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7: Rejecting Iran's response. I'm Ted Lindner, Fox News. President Trump doing just that on Sunday, rejecting Iran's response to the U.S. peace plan. Posting online Sunday afternoon, he does not like it. Fox's Alex Hogan with the details from the White House.
8: Still no deal. President Trump confirming that he had received the latest response, writing this on Truth Social. He said, "I have just read the response from Iran's so-called representatives. I don't like it. Totally unacceptable. Thank you for your attention to this matter." Iranian state media announced that Iran had sent its response through a Pakistani mediator. Amid efforts to secure a deal, Secretary of State Marco Rubio and Presidential Envoy Steve Witkoff met with Qatar's Prime Minister and the Foreign Affairs Minister, and that meeting taking place in Miami. The ongoing war will likely loom over conversations that will take place during President Trump's visit to China this upcoming week.
7: Meantime, Russian President Putin says he believes the Russia-Ukraine war is coming to an end. He made his comments during an annual Victory Day parade, as we hear from Fox's Stephanie Bennett.
9: The president of Russia did not elaborate. He made those comments after yesterday's scaled-back Victory Day parade in Moscow's Red Square. Russian officials citing the current operational situation, meaning for the first time in 20 years, that usual rows of tanks and ballistic missile carriers were absent. The annual parade usually commemorates the end of World War II, but Putin used his speech to justify his war in Ukraine and denounce NATO, saying victory has always been and will be ours. However, additional security measures were put in place amid fears of a surprise Ukrainian attack as Kyiv's drones continue striking deeper inside Russia.
7: Russian troops have been fighting in Ukraine for more than 4 years. That's longer than Soviet forces fought in World War II, known in Russia as the Great Patriotic War of 1941 through 1945. 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
7: Well, passengers who were aboard a Dutch cruise ship finally returning home after three people died from Hantavirus. They're returning home after docking in the Canary Islands. 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
4: Objections to Iran's response. I'm Sue Guzman, Fox News. President Trump is rejecting Iran's response to a U.S. peace proposal and the ongoing conflict. And the president reacting on Truth Social.
5: The president wrote, "I have just read the response from Iran's so-called representatives. I don't like it. Totally unacceptable. Thank you for your attention to this matter."
4: Fox's Alex Hogan. President will head to Beijing this week for a high-stakes summit with China's leader.
6: This week's trip to China will be the first by an American president since President Trump traveled to Beijing back in 2017. It comes amid trade tensions and the ongoing war in Iran. President Trump has met several times with China's President Xi Jinping, and both leaders have expressed a commitment to fostering a strong bilateral relationship. That relationship has been strained at times with tit-for-tat tariffs amid negotiations over a long-term trade deal. President Trump is also expected to raise concerns about China's purchase of Iranian oil. At the White House, Jared Halpern, Fox News.
4: 17 American passengers from the cruise ship hit by a hantavirus outbreak are being flown home. HHS says one has mild symptoms, another is tested positive. Fox's Grinnell Scott has more.
7: While the University of Nebraska Medical Center's National Quarantine Unit has agreed to receive the 17 Americans on board that cruise ship, it's not required they go there. Acting Director of the World Health Organization's Department of Epidemic and Pandemic Management, Maria Van Kerkhove, on Fox's The Sunday Briefing said that is part of WHO policy.
8: Active follow-up for 42 days. This would include checks, health checks by authorities, and either be quarantined at home or quarantined in a medical facility.
7: Kerkhove said real-time updates are shared with the CDC as patients are observed.
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4: Officials say the person killed is a Frontier Airlines flight that took off Friday night. It hopped the fence at Denver International when they were fatally struck on the runway. Fox Business's Max Gordon has the details.
15: Frontier Flight 4345 was taking off from Denver, bound for Los Angeles. Here's what one passenger says he saw and heard.
16: A loud boom first, and then the explosion happened, and then saw the flames come out, came right into the window, and just black smoke emanating and coming, permeating throughout the whole cabin.
15: After the pilots brought the plane to a stop, all 224 passengers and 7 crew members were evacuated. 12 people on the plane reported minor injuries, and 5 were transported to local hospitals. Airport officials say they checked the fence line after the incident.

0: Russian aerial bombardments have stopped, assaults on the front lines have continued. Russia says it's brought down 57 Ukrainian drones. The ceasefire was timed to coincide with Russia's annual Victory Day.
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0: judge gave Comey until this morning to file a waiver. He did so, and after federal prosecutors agreed, the Monday appearance was canceled.
1: What happens next?
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3: How did I lose weight? And I did. 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I did. I love this stuff. 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
7: Monday, May 11th, 2026. I'm Mike Emanuel. President Trump is heading to Beijing this week to meet with Chinese leadership. A key senator on the Foreign Relations Committee says the president is in a position of strength due to America's energy dominance.
8: Our strength of position now is only going to grow radically. And I think the Chinese are probably seeing that.
9: Elisa Brady. Extremist ideologies spreading online and helping to fuel violence have a common denominator. Their way in.
10: We're looking for belonging, and it makes us vulnerable.
11: And I'm Mary Catherine Hamm. I've got the final word on the Fox News Rundown.
7: When President Trump and Chinese President Xi meet in Beijing this week, all eyes around the world will be watching. U.S. Ambassador to the U.N. Mike Waltz says the timing of this important summit is interesting.
12: We've also seen the Chinese economy faltering as a result of energy prices, not only from Iran, but also Venezuela, that have changed dramatically since President Trump took these actions.
7: But recent polling suggests the American people remain divided on key aspects of the Iran war, a point emphasized by the top Democrat on Senate Armed Services, Jack Reed, of Rhode Island.
13: The American people are significantly concerned about this conflict with Iran. So that's not a strong position to be in when you're talking to an economic and a geopolitical rival.
7: There could be even more tension between the U.S. and China this week, with concerns over intellectual property, Chinese hacking, and artificial intelligence. But President Trump says China has stayed out of the Iran conflict.
14: I think he's been very respectful. We haven't been challenged by China. They don't challenge us. And he wouldn't do that. I don't think he'd do that because of me.
7: As key Republicans are hoping the president will bring home a win for the American people from Beijing.
15: I think there's probably a couple topics that'll be on the agenda. I think front and center will be Iran.
7: Senator Dave McCormick of Pennsylvania is a member of the Foreign Relations Committee.
15: China is the biggest purchaser of Iran's oil. I think 90% of the purchases come from China. So what's happening in the Strait of Hormuz not only is devastating for Iran because they've lost all that revenue, it's putting real pressure on China. And so I think China can potentially play a constructive role in getting the strait open. And I think the president will probably push Xi Jinping to play a constructive role I think the second topic will likely be AI. You know, we are in this existential moment of radical change with technology. And the two leading countries are America. I think America's probably in the lead by any measure on AI, but China plays a critical role too and is a second close follower. And I think sort of laying out some sort of rough guidelines and protections, as we have with nuclear weapons, with AI could be a second topic. And then, of course, there's the trade agenda and making sure that China's playing by the rules, continues to make the commitments, fulfill the commitments it's made on buying things, you know, is much more forthright about exporting rare metals, rare earth metals and magnets and so forth. So I think those are probably the three big buckets. I'm sure there'll be other topics, but those three, I think, will take a lot of the time.
2: You've made the case that American energy is our greatest strength. How should the president use our energy dominance to convince China that they're better off cooperating with us than trying to outpace us?
15: I think, you know, China has made really significant moves in creating its own energy independence with solar and nuclear and so forth, but it still has such enormous energy needs that it's dependent on the world. And America is the largest energy producer and on the path to becoming, you know, the largest energy exporter with nuclear power and so forth. So I think there's leverage there in terms of America continuing to grow under President Trump's leadership, its energy dominance position. And I just saw this firsthand the last couple of days. It was amazing. I just want to put this in perspective. In Pennsylvania, I made a bunch of visits over the last few days. I went to shipping port where there's a big conversion from a coal-fired plant to natural gas. And I did the same in Homer City. And just Homer City alone is going to be, with the new project, it's a natural gas project, when it comes online, 4.5 gigs in one facility in western Pennsylvania, Indiana County. That's about 1% of America's energy needs in a given year, just in one facility. So what you're seeing under this energy dominance agenda, deregulation, permitting reform, which I propose, America's stepping up in a profound way. So our strength of position now is only going to grow radically. And I think the Chinese are probably seeing that, but with our natural gas reserves, we have the fourth largest natural gas reserves in the world, just in Pennsylvania.
2: In terms of our competition with China on AI, artificial intelligence, from your perspective on the Energy Committee, what is the biggest thing the United States needs to do right now to ensure we remain the world's superpower?
15: Well, I think there's sort of two aspects of this. You really can't say AI leadership without saying energy leadership. Mm-hmm. You know, my wife and I hosted a big summit in Pittsburgh last July. The president came. The governor came, the labor leaders came, CEOs came, and the key energy CEOs as well as tech CEOs. The key thing is those two things, energy and AI, are tied at the hip because this energy support for computing power that's needed to really have these complex AI models is only growing. So first we got to stay the course with energy. And, you know, I introduced a bill last week, a permitting reform bill. Because one of the things that's slowing us on energy, we could be going much faster, is this arcane permitting process that takes 5 or 6 years to get a permit for energy infrastructure, a pipeline. It took 3.5 years for us to win World War II, for God's sake. So this is ridiculous bureaucratic red tape. We can protect the environment and also streamline the process for approving permits. I think that's the first thing. Second thing is it's a balancing act on regulation and laws around AI. On one hand, the American people are justifiably concerned about the disruption, about how fast the pace of change is happening with AI. It's probably the most dramatic change in human history in terms of the role of technology. On the other hand, if we overregulate or let individual states regulate AI, that's going to stand in the way of the innovation that's going to have us be at the forefront and in the lead relative to China. So I think that's the delicate balancing act that we're contemplating in the Congress, and I think that's the balancing act the president's trying to strike.
2: I know you're a member of the Senate Foreign Relations Committee. I also recognize that you chair an important subcommittee. You've been a leading voice for holding the Iranian regime accountable. We know China is a major financial lifeline for Iran. During this trip to Beijing, how hard should the president lean on China to stop supporting Iran and its allies?
15: I think the president should lean hard on this. And I think it shouldn't be that hard of a case for him to make, because an Iran that blocks the Strait of Hormuz, where we continue to have the blockade, is really very much against China's interest. But an Iran that continues to fund terrorism around the world is very much, in my opinion, against China's interest. So I'm hoping that this is an area where the president and the Chinese leadership can find common ground. And, you know, we've been in this conflict now for 2 months. And even though the hostilities have largely stopped, at least for the time being, the economic impact on Iran and China is only growing, because the blockade has really been remarkably successful in stopping any Iranian oil from leaving Iran. That puts a huge burden on Iran, because 90% of their revenue comes from oil, but it puts a huge burden on those who are dependent on Iran's oil, namely China. And so I'm hoping this is an area, my guess is it's top of the agenda, I'm hoping this is an area where China's additional pressure on Iran can lead to a breakthrough. I think Iran's at a fork in the road.
2: Are you confident that ultimately we can strike a deal that will stop Iran's nuclear ambitions?
15: I'm not entirely confident, no. I think we're in the driver's seat, in that America has, and the American military has done a remarkable job of eliminating a lot of the threats that Iran posed with ballistic missiles and drones and manufacturing capability. But the last thing that we need to do is make sure there's no path to a nuclear weapon. That's what the president said on day one. And so I'm hoping that Iran, given all this economic pressure and all the military pressure, will make the right decision and give up the enriched uranium and give up a path to a nuclear weapon. But I'm not confident they will. And even if they said they were going to do that, I don't think we should trust them. We're going to have strong verification. So they're at a fork in the road, and I'm hoping they'll make the right choice. And if they don't make the right choice, I think the president's made clear that there's additional military steps we can take to put further pressure on, or actually, through military means, eliminate the nuclear threat.
2: What are you hearing from constituents back home about the war as gasoline prices climb?
15: Well, I'd say two things that I don't think are in conflict. Number one, I think people by and large that I have interacted with understand why we had to go to Iran, understand that a nuclear-charged Iran, a nuclear-equipped Iran, you know, they just lobbed a ballistic missile 2,500 miles into Diego Garcia. That could have easily had a nuclear warhead and touch American shores. I think most Americans recognize that's unacceptable. And ironically, you know, five presidents preceding President Trump have always said that's unacceptable, Democrats and Republicans alike. So I think they recognize we couldn't let that situation stand. At the same time, people really are feeling the impact of gas prices. And it's, you know, if you're a working family living paycheck to paycheck and your gas price went up a buck a gallon, they're really feeling that pressure. Despite a lot of great things happening in the economy, the job numbers are good, inflation's down, wages are up relative to the Biden administration. People have more money in their pocket because of the Working Families Tax Cut Act. So the big picture on the economy is it's moving in the right direction because of Trump's policies and the actions that Congress have taken. But when gas goes up a buck a gallon, people feel it.
2: Of course, this is a midterm election year with all these issues going on. Do you think the Republican Party can keep the majority in the United States Senate?
15: Listen, I think we President Trump, myself, others, we ran on a very clear agenda about securing the border, stopping the flow of fentanyl. Fentanyl deaths in the last year of the Biden administration were 4,000 Pennsylvanians in 1 year. Last year, they were in 2025, there were 1,600, 60% decline. Energy dominance was a promise we made. Getting the economy back on track for working families. Job numbers are up in March. So I think we can say with a lot of confidence to the American people of Pennsylvania, President ran a very clear agenda, and he's delivering on those promises, including peace through strength and including rebuilding the American military. So I think we've got a great record to run on. You know, historically, it's always tough. Midterms elections are always tough for the party in the White House. The midterms are always benefited to the opposition party. So this isn't going to be easy. We got to be paranoid. We got to run tough. But I think we got a great message. And so I'm very hopeful we can maintain both the majority in the House and the Senate. And I think we've got a lot to campaign on.
2: Senator Dave McCormick of the great Commonwealth of Pennsylvania, grateful for your time today, sir. Have a wonderful week.
15: You too. Thanks so much for having me.
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23: 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It's Monday, May 11th. 2026. I'm Ted Lindner. This is the Fox News Rundown. President Trump heading to Beijing this week for a high-stakes summit with China's leader. Fox's Jared Halpern has more from the White House.
0: This week's trip to China will be the first by an American president since President Trump traveled to Beijing back in 2017. It comes amid trade tensions and the ongoing war in Iran. President Trump has met several times with China's President Xi Jinping, and both leaders have expressed a commitment to fostering a strong bilateral relationship. That relationship has been strained at times with tit-for-tat tariffs amid negotiations over a long-term trade deal. President Trump is also expected to raise concerns about China's purchase of Iranian oil.
23: And I'm Ted Lindner. This is the Fox News Rundown.
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1: I'm Ashley Dvorkin with Fox Celebrity Profile with Alexandra Daddario and Ashley Park of Couples Weekend. Josh Gad and David Diggs co-star too in the comedy about a romantic getaway gone awry when two of the friends catch their significant others cheating. It's a whirlwind of emotions for all.
6: They all end up in a different place and they all have interactions with each other and they're affected by each other.
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8: Brutal honesty is always the best policy. What do you think?
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6: Yeah, honesty is the best policy. I think the thing is, you know, the premise of this story, it feels like it's about one big lie or one big secret being kept. But in actuality, now I'm watching it, I'm kind of like, they're all not being honest with themselves.
8: You are in Utah. So was it like, because it's such a small cast, did it feel like a retreat?
24: It was the best. The whole crew, we all got along really well. And we were up on a mountain shooting together called Solitude.
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25: On a recent episode of Livin' the Bream, host Shannon Bream talked to retired NASA astronaut and Navy test pilot Butch Wilmore about the role his faith played in his career.
26: You and I have talked about just how much faith matters in our life and how much of an impact it has in what we do. How much of that was part of your preparation as well?
27: Who you are in Christ, you can't separate it from what you do. It's everything. A believer in Jesus Christ as Lord is, it's everything. It affects all aspects of your life and certainly in your professional aspects as well. And that's why, you know, scripture is very clear about being committed. Whatever the task is that you're doing, you got to be all in. And scripture is clear about that commitment breeds preparation, and preparation is required. And scripture is clear about the responsibility we have. And so all of that come into mind in our professional lives. It plays out in that part of our lives as well.
25: For more of this episode or our other podcasts, go to foxnewspodcasts.com. 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
28: I'm Anna Eliopoulos with your Fox True Crime Minute. Renewed justice for a Kentucky man falsely convicted of murder. Jeffrey Clark spent over two decades behind bars for the 1992 stabbing death of Rhonda Sue Warford, a crime he says he never committed. His conviction was finally vacated in 2016 after new DNA testing exonerated him, undermining key evidence used at trial. And 2 years later, his charges were formally dismissed. Now Clark is being compensated for his troubles, a jury awarding him over $24 million in a civil lawsuit where he argued that investigators engaged in misconduct to secure the conviction, including fabricating statements, pressuring witnesses, and withholding evidence that supported his innocence. Officials with Meade County say they are reviewing the verdict. Warford's murder remains unsolved, and no one has been convicted in the case. There's more on this story at foxnews.com or subscribe to the Fox True Crime Podcast. I'm Anna Eliopoulos with your Fox True Crime Minute.
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2: Auto sales were down in the U.S. for a fourth straight month, falling 6.7% in April, as the industry adjusts to affordability issues, including tariffs, higher costs, and gas prices. With fluctuating incentives, the only thing driving car buyers right now. Case in point, Ford's recent launch of its employee pricing program. If there's any good news here, it's that depending on what car buyers are looking for, that May is a buyer's market. Hybrid sales grew in April by over 9% year-to-date as electric vehicle sales plummeted by over 35%, EVs dropping about 5% of the market. Consumers are moving more toward hybrids to avoid the high costs and charging challenges of full EVs, especially now that the federal tax credits are gone. Hybrids are now on pace to outsell EVs by 3-1 this year. That's Fox Wheels. I'm Jeff Manosso, Fox News.
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9: Iran launching its attack while the warships were making an outbound transit of the Strait of Hormuz. All the Iranian incoming was shot down, we're told.
7: What happens next?
10: A flight attendant who served a hantavirus cruise ship passenger on the way home has tested negative for the virus in the Netherlands.
7: Happens here.
2: After Governor Bill Lee signed Tennessee's new congressional map into law.
11: Make no mistake, this is going to be litigated.
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13: I'm Maria Bartiromo, and this is the Fox Business Report.
14: The major averages ending higher for the week, with tech leading the charge and boosting the tech-heavy NASDAQ, which surpassed the 26,000 level for the first time and notched a new record close, as did the S&P 500. AI enthusiasm is powering stocks to fresh records, while a strong April jobs report showed a resilient economy. Strong earnings season is also helping drive a record run for stocks. Apple and Google parent Alphabet hitting all-time highs to finish the week in record territory, while chipmaker Intel had a banner week. Kenny Polcari of Slate Stone Wealth on the AI trade.
15: It feels a little bit frothy to me on the relative strength index. It's certainly in the overbought territory, so I would expect that it's going to pull back and digest a little bit. But I don't think the story's dead at all, and I think that's going to continue to fuel the advances that we're going to see later throughout the year.
14: That's your Fox Business Report. I'm Hillary Barsky, invested in you.

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1: NBA playoffs. The Knicks swept their way into the Eastern Conference Finals, blowing out the Sixers 144-114 in Philadelphia. In the West, Victor Wembanyama ejected in the second quarter after a flagrant foul two. Without Wemby, the Timberwolves able to even the series 2-2 with a 114-109 win. Anthony Edwards with 36 points. Before the game, the Wizards won the NBA draft lottery and will have the first pick in next month's draft. In the NHL, the Canadiens grabbed a 2-1 lead over the Sabres with a 6-2 win, and Shane Van Gisbergen won the NASCAR race at Watkins Glen, his seventh career road course win. That's your sports on the Fox News Rundown. Tim McMaster, Fox News.
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3: If Cameron Brink, who is a nondescript WNBA player, now you people are going to tell me, no, she's really good. No, she's not. If she kept her clothes on, no one would know who Cameron Brink is, but good for Cameron Brink. She understands taking her clothes off. So she is talking about being white and being blonde, and it gives her marketing privilege over other WNBA athletes. Well, given the fact that the majority of the country is white, I guess it stands to reason. You don't have to be blonde, Cammy, baby. Go redhead. See what happens. Or maybe you can try to keep your clothes on. If you keep your clothes on, let's see how many people want to actually pay attention to you. The answer, I would guess, is nobody outside the immediate family, but you're not going to do that. You're going to try to fit in with the angry lesbian sisters of the WNBA. You know what you're doing. I've tried to be vocal about this and acknowledge there's such a privilege marketing-wise, being white and blonde. It really does bother me. But you continue to take your clothes off. For Outkicks, don't at me. I'm Dan Dockich, and this is Fox News Rundown.
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7: It's election year, and in a midterm year, sometimes holding a coalition together can feel as tough as getting your family through spring sports, spring musicals, spring break, and spring allergies all at once. This is where Republicans can take some advice and inspiration from the very suburban parent voters whose support they need in key districts this fall. As someone who spent years talking to center-right women, I can tell you this: health and wellness are not niche issues. It's what moms are talking about while swapping tips about sleep, anxiety, and the cleanest snacks they can find for their toddlers. Americans are exhausted by chronic disease, ultra-processed food, and rising childhood obesity. A 2025 KFF Washington Post poll found that more than 80% of parents agree on the need for change and transparency on additives, highly processed foods, and sugar content. A whopping 75% of parents ranked social media use as a major threat to children's health and have led to a sea change in support for practical solutions like cell phone bans in schools. Those parental priorities are reflected in the MAHA Commission report released in 2025. It was a welcome change from the Surgeon General's report on youth mental health during the Biden administration in 2021, which managed to reduce school closures and increase screen time required by those closures to a literal footnote. Republicans who frame MAHA around these concerns and around empowering families to solve them can build a coalition that includes suburban women who may not agree with the GOP on every issue, but desperately want a culture shift around health. And it's not just words, but actions. An expansion of health savings accounts in the One Big Beautiful Bill Act allows millions more Americans to use their own money on their own decisions, tax-free, and to put it toward primary care and telehealth. But here's where the danger creeps in. When the conversation turns to limiting access to common medications like Tylenol during pregnancy, broadly casting doubt on vaccines, or heavy-handed censorship, the political calculus changes fast. One reason President Trump had such a strong coalition in 2024 was the response to overreach during the pandemic, with an administration that believed it knew better than I did what was good for my kids. There's also a deeper risk, conflating skepticism with cynicism. Many voters want reform because institutions have lost their trust. but they don't want to burn those institutions down. Democrats held a 20-point edge on the issue of education for generations, but long-term school closures by politically motivated school boards and unions gave Republicans a chance to peel off some of those voters with common sense, concrete approaches as simple as opening schools and unmasking toddlers. Healthcare is another perennial Democratic strong suit. But bad pandemic policies degraded trust and gave Republicans a shot at these voters in 2024. The MAGA coalition includes a range of voices, some mainstream reformers, some longtime skeptics of pharmaceutical companies, and some who've made a career out of questioning vaccines and established medical consensus. Republicans heading into a midterm year have to decide which lane they're running in. It broadens the party's appeal, especially with women who want a healthier country for their kids. Midterms are decided in the margins by addition, not subtraction. If Democrats are able to run ads accusing Republicans of threatening access to vaccines, pain relievers, or basic health care information, that errant pitch will not stay confined to cable news debates. It will land in the T-ball stands on Saturday mornings. I'm Mary Catherine Hamm, Fox News contributor and OutKick columnist.
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20: It was 1:30 this morning in Omaha when they landed. I'm Dave Anthony, Fox News. The passengers of the U.S. government flew to Nebraska to be quarantined up to 42 days after being evacuated from the cruise ship stricken by a hantavirus outbreak that left three people dead, other passengers being flown to other countries.
21: As of this morning, a French passenger and American passenger have tested positive. Another American currently has mild symptoms. These 17 Americans are now back on U.S. soil as of this morning. Two of them traveled in the plane's biocontainment unit. Each individual will undergo clinical assessment and receive care based on their conditions. That's according to the Department of Health and Human Services.
20: Fox's Alex Hogan, a British national who lives in the U.S., was also on the flight and will be quarantined. Now the conflict with Iran. President Trump has rejected its counterproposal as totally unacceptable, adding on Truth Social, "For years, the Iranians have laughed at our now great again country, and they'll be laughing no longer." U.S. Ambassador to NATO Matt Whitaker tells Fox.
22: Next steps
1: are certainly to continue to negotiate. You know, President Trump is a deal maker. He's a peacemaker.
2: Reuters reports that a spokesperson for the Iranian Foreign Ministry claimed the response was not excessive and that the United States continues to have unreasonable demands. The demands for the United States are very clear, that Iran will never have a nuclear program and pursue a nuclear weapon. The president has given the Iranians two options.

0: How did I lose weight? And I did. Lean, right here. I did. I love this stuff. Listen, Brickhouse Nutrition been with me for a long time. So chatting with Miles, I'm up at like 235. True story, I never minded being 235, but you know what minded? My knees that were falling apart and my back. I'm like, I don't know what, before I started really lifting, probably about 190. So 235 was a lot. I said, I got to lose some LBs, Miles. He said, Dan, we're going to sick our team of docs and researchers on it, and we're going to get you a really good product because I don't want to take a lot of these needles and stuff. 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
5: A better life with Dr. Sanjay Gupta.
6: You know, it's interesting. For such a long time, I think people thought about diseases as something that mostly happened later in life. Just in recent years, however, we as a society have really begun to think about preventing certain ailments much, much earlier. Case in point, new study out of Northwestern University School of Medicine found the mid-30s are a major turning point for men's heart health. For women, about a decade later. But for the men, this is the time when you really need to be thinking about your heart health seriously. At a bare minimum, start seeing a primary care doctor once a year just to get your blood pressure and cholesterol checked. You can also look up and then do your best to follow what is known as the American Heart Association's Life's Essential Eight. These are things everyone can do to decrease their risk of heart disease. I'm Dr. Sanjay Gupta, helping you live a better life.
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10: This is America in the Morning from Westwood One. Good morning, I'm John Trout. It's Monday, May 11th, 2026. Here's what's coming up on America in the Morning.
11: Iran responds to the U.S. peace plan, and President Trump responds to the response. I'm Richard Johnson.
12: President Trump heads to China this week. I'm Clayton Neville.
13: Moscow accusing Kyiv of breaking a U.S. brokered ceasefire Sunday. I'm Julie Walker.
14: The White House Correspondents' Dinner attack suspect wants top Justice Department officials off the case. Sagar Meghani, Washington.
15: Traders will try to keep the tech rally going after both the S&P 500 and the NASDAQ climb to fresh records. I'm Jill Schneider.
16: Japanese video game maker Nintendo is raising the price of the Switch and is forecasting lower profits. I'm Haya Panjwani.
17: ABC is accusing the Federal Communications Commission of trying to chill free speech. I'm Ed Dunn.

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6: Monday morning commute is looking very nice with no slowdowns on eastbound I-84 coming out of Canyon County. Traffic is moving very nicely at Karcher, Northside, Franklin, and Garrity Boulevard. That continues eastbound through Meridian on I-84 with no slowdowns or merging delays at 10 Mile Road, Meridian Road, and Eagle Road. Past Eagle Road, no slowdowns at the Flying Y. Not seeing any slowdowns on the inbound connector going into downtown Boise. Looking elsewhere in the Treasure Valley, no major slowdowns on eastbound Highway 26 coming out of Caldwell. Also not seeing any major slowdowns on eastbound State Street coming out of Star.
7: Weather from the CBS 2 Weather Center.
8: Monday brings lots of sunshine and warm temperatures with highs in the mid-80s across southwest Idaho. Winds turn breezy during the afternoon before calming tonight with lows back in the 50s. Tuesday turns very hot with some valley locations nearing the upper 90s. For News Talk KBOI, I'm CBS 2 weather anchor Eric Walker.
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17: No, if you've looked at the videos of some of the stuff they released, really hard to explain some of the items that definitely not geese.

0: At least I don't know of any geese that flies that fast or looks like that. And no announcement on what you're seeing. President Trump even said, I'll let you interpret, but here are the files, videos, even things released seen on the moon by Apollo astronauts that could not be explained. We'll talk about that coming up here for you this morning.
1: An odd lack of proof, as always.
0: Depends on what you think of video being proof or not. Now,
1: I don't think it is anymore. Used to be years ago.
0: Well, some of these are years ago. Mm-hmm. I mean, they just have not been declassified for 30, 40, 50 years.
1: Or debunked.
0: And they could be possibly debunked. Or I'm not saying they're aliens, but they are actual unidentified flying objects that cannot be explained.
1: Which would explain the U.
0: Mm-hmm. So, I mean, there's not a lot to debunk there. It's just nobody can come up with an explanation for some of these things, how they fly, breaking the laws of physics, at least physics that we know here on Earth. And like I said, there is no interpretation from anybody within the government, no scientist. It was just files released. Here they are. Mm-hmm. You interpret them the way you want. Which people are doing. If that isn't enough for the Twilight Zone, we have the hantavirus ship from hell. This would be right out of the Twilight Zone.
1: For a couple of weeks, I felt like I was on that ship.
0: I was going to say, Chris is back, you'll notice today. I think you may have had hantavirus.
1: I was haunted by a lot of stuff.
0: Feeling better?
1: Yeah, I'm not, you know, what's the phrase? Throwing up anymore.
0: Well, that's good.
1: Which I did for about 10 days straight.
0: Did the doctors ever say what they thought was wrong?
1: They're figuring it out still.
0: Still?
1: It's probably a combination of things.
0: Well, good to have you back.
1: Well, thank you. I'm still walking upright most of the time.
0: That is good. And you have to be really happy because your team got the first round pick in the draft.
1: Yes, the Washington Wizards got the number one pick in the NBA draft. And they will more than likely waste it like the Blazers always do.
0: Which would have been crazy because the Oklahoma City Super Thunder also had a chance to get the first round. They didn't. They got the 12th. So now they have the 12th and the 17th pick in this draft.
1: I was going to say, because they need to get better.
0: Yeah. And their problem is they don't have enough room for their draft picks. Because they are just loaded right now. And they have the 12th and the 17th pick. So they've got to make room somehow at the end of the season. Playoffs still going on. I'm sure we'll find out more.
1: There's always room on a basketball team because somebody gets injured every game.
0: Mm-hmm. And Oklahoma City is showing the rest of the league that, hey, we can lose one or two guys. Because one of their best players has been out. And they haven't missed a beat. Yeah. They still haven't lost in the playoffs.
1: Come on out to the prairie. We'll entertain you.
0: Other things we'll talk about this morning, a massive cyber attack across the country, hitting colleges and high schools, including Boise State University, who canceled finals.
1: I can hear the cheers.
0: I don't know if it would be cheers, because, I mean, some people study for that stuff, and they're ready to take it and go, I can improve my grades.
1: Okay, they've canceled the finals. Does that mean everybody takes the class again next year, or everybody gets a good grade?
0: I think they get what they have right now, no chance to improve. But also no chance to hurt you. We'll talk about that coming up here for you. Also, Iran has responded with a new peace proposal. Trump calls it completely unacceptable. We'll talk about that and share that. Idaho welcomes its first new state park in 30 years. Over 600 acres and 2,000 miles of hiking and biking trails. Mm-hmm. We'll give you the details on that. And also Governor Little announced last week on Friday, that park probably won't be an open in time for the 250th anniversary of our country, but on the 4th of July, in honor of the 250th anniversary, every park in the state will be free.
1: All right.
0: Don't have to pay anything.
1: Fantastic.
0: Also, we'll talk about this morning. Boise State is selling its old blue turf. It's in the process of replacing their blue turf.
1: Mm-hmm.
0: For the upcoming season, and I have to say, this plan is brilliant, and the athletic director I've always said I liked him a lot, and this just goes to prove
1: Jeremiah Dickey
0: trying to find new ways to make money at Boise State University so that they can fund their NIL program. this is absolutely brilliant.
1: And science and stuff, too.
0: Yeah, but this is absolutely brilliant in the way that they can remain competitive on a national level. And it's something that not every other team, like in the Pac-12, can do. Only Boise State can basically do this, at least be this successful at it. Mm-hmm. We'll talk about that coming up here for you. A baseball legend has passed away, Bobby Cox,
1: mm-hmm.
0: super manager.
1: He was terrific.
0: Loved by his players.
1: He was, you know, he was thrown out in his career. He was thrown out of 162 games. How many games are there in a season? 162.
0: He holds the record, doesn't he, for that?
1: Yeah, it took him 29 years to set the record. But yeah, 162 ejections. Number two, the most fiery manager of all time, supposedly, was John McGraw of the New York Giants back in the early part of the last century. And he had 40 fewer ejections than Bobby Cox.
0: And the crazy thing is, I mean, if you've watched Bobby Cox over the years, mm-hmm. he doesn't seem like, you know, a fly off the handle guy.
1: Now, very nice guy.
0: Part of it is he was a manager for so long.
1: Mm-hmm.
0: You know, so you get an advantage. But Connie Pinella.
1: But like Connie Mack was a manager for 50 years and he never got thrown out of the game because he rarely said anything.
0: Like Lou Pinella.
1: Yeah.
0: Famous for his losing it on mm-hmm. umpires.
1: Picking up the bases and mm-hmm. throwing them, stuff like that.
0: Yeah. So, I mean, you got a lot of guys that you just don't view Bobby Cox as that way.
1: Lou used to say to the managers or to the umpires sometimes at the beginning of the game, I need to shake these guys up a little, so don't be surprised if I get into a big argument with you about the third inning or so.
0: Throw me out now or I'm going to lose it.
1: Billy Martin didn't get thrown out that many times.
0: Billy Martin, too, was another guy that you just... I think he did it just to do it, though. He wasn't like one of those guys.
1: But he was like Pinella, though. He knew how to fire people up.
0: Yep. So those are some of the things we're talking about today. And don't forget, your final chance to get Jim Gaffigan tickets. This is coming up on June 11th, Extra Mile Arena. You'll be going with me and my wife. That was my gift to my wife for Mother's Day yesterday. Terrific. So,
1: What time will you pick us up?
0: Depends on where your tickets are sitting.
1: Okay.
0: Yeah. How far you have to walk up to get your tickets. If you want your tickets for free, final chance, text the word Jim, J-I-M. That's your word today, not the kind that you work out in, the name kind, Jim, and you can get your tickets. Shannon Nielsen of Meridian was our winner on Friday. Congratulations to Shannon.
1: Way to go, Shannon.
0: So she'll be enjoying her fun night of entertainment, maybe one of the best touring comedians going on right now. Sells out shows everywhere
1: he goes. We need to just get something we can hit and go, yay, bacon!
0: Well, trust me, we played that a lot last week. Time for a check on what's going on with sports this morning. Chris is back. 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Not open today and tomorrow. They have to recover from Mother's Day weekend because they had a lot of people showing up to take mom to a delicious dinner, and you can do the same if you missed it. No, you don't need a reason. Just head on out beginning Wednesday through Sunday every week beginning at 4 o'clock. 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
1: Boise State has another first-team All-Mountain West performer in their final year in the conference.
2: Leah Chung was honored by the Mountain West in large part for winning the conference tournament and qualifying for the NCAA Regional. That starts today at Stanford, and Chung talked about the best parts of her game.
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1: As we mentioned, former manager, baseball manager and player Bobby Cox died Saturday at his home in Marietta, Georgia, at the age of 84. Cox led the Atlanta Braves to 14 consecutive division titles, 5 National League pennants, and a World Series championship in 1995. No other team in any American professional sport has won 14 straight division titles. However, if the Los Angeles Dodgers win again this season, they will tie that record. Bobby Cox played just 2 years in the major leagues with the Yankees, but he managed the Braves for 25 seasons and the Blue Jays for 4 more, setting a record by getting ejected from games by umpires 162 times. Cox also won 2,504 games, which is 4th all-time in the major leagues. Cox was named to the Baseball Hall of Fame as a manager in 2014. That's sports.
4: 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Monday morning commute looking very nice coming out of Canyon County on eastbound 94. No slowdowns at Karcher, Northside, Franklin, or Garrity Boulevard. That continues eastbound through Meridian with no slowdowns or merging delays at 10 Mile Road, Meridian Road, and Eagle Road. Past Eagle Road, no slowdowns on the inbound connector. Also not seeing any major slowdowns going out towards Boise Airport, Micron, or Mountain.
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14: A better life with Dr. Sanjay Gupta.
15: You know, it's interesting. For such a long time, I think people thought about diseases as something that mostly happened later in life. Just in recent years, however, we as a society have really begun to think about preventing certain ailments much, much earlier. Case in point, new study out of Northwestern University School of Medicine found the mid-30s are a major turning point for men's heart health. For women, about a decade later. But for the men, this is the time when you really need to be thinking about your heart health seriously. At a bare minimum, start seeing a primary care doctor once a year just to get your blood pressure and cholesterol checked. You can also look up and then do your best to follow what is known as the American Heart Association's Life's Essential 8. These are things everyone can do to decrease the risk of heart disease. I'm Dr. Sanjay Gupta, helping you live a better life.
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7: When my wife's really annoyed with me, she doesn't give me the silent treatment. She'll just take too long to answer a simple question. She'll just be standing a foot away looking at her phone, and I'll be like, hey, what time do we have to do that school thing? And she'll just be like... It's in the calendar. Are you mad at me? No.
8: Jim Gaffigan is going to be here on June 11th.
9: Way too familiar.
8: He'll be at Extra Mile Arena, and tickets are going fast, but we have one more pair of free tickets that you can win this morning if you'd like to go. All you have to do is text the word Jim. We can't make it any easier than that. J-I-M. Not where you go to work out. That would go against what Jim Gaffigan is all about, because he doesn't like to work out, as we've heard from some of his... comedic audio that we've heard over the last week or so. But if you want to go, easy to do, just text the word Jim right now to 208-336-3700. Stock market last week, great day for stocks, especially some individual stocks. Like Micron was up like $200 a share over the last week.
9: Nice.
8: Wow. Other shares also up big last week. We saw record highs day after day after day. Good day for stocks on Friday. This morning, going to be on the downside as we open up, at least as of right now. Futures are down. Might have something to do with the fact that both sides, Iran and the United States, don't like each other's proposal for peace, which means we'll continue doing with what's been going on for the last over 60 days.
9: Well, we're getting good at it.
8: We have an update on that particular peace deal and what is not enjoyed by each side. President Trump called Iran's response unacceptable, and there were some really crazy things that they did. I guess it's part of negotiation. You ask for everything, and then eventually you go, we can do without this and this and this.
9: That's true. Never ask for exactly what you want. Mm-hmm. Always ask for much more.
8: We'll see if that happens or not. Another story we're going to be talking about here this morning, another airline incident in Denver this past weekend where somebody jumped the fence and was hit by a plane taking off.
9: Yeah, he had to be committing suicide, don't you think?
8: I really think that's what happened.
9: Kind of an elaborate way to do it.
8: I saw the video, and he doesn't move. He just walks in front of the plane as it was taking off, and apparently, body parts were strewn all across the tarmac where the plane hit him, caused a fire in the engine. A little bit scary.
9: Did he hit the engine?
8: Yeah.
9: There's not much of him left.
8: Yep. So we'll talk about that, give you the latest update, and we have on that. Whole lot more. Phone lines are open, as usual, 208-336-3700. One thing has changed that's different in the last 2 weeks. You can now email Chris. Have you cleared your emails?
9: They're not cleared, but...
8: have room.
9: Yes, I do have room. Okay. I have room.
8: You can email Chris at KBOI.com in addition to Mike at KBOI.com. And, of course, our phone lines are open at 208-336-3700, pound 670 on your Verizon Wireless.
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10: 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Monday morning drive still looking very nice. No slowdowns on eastbound I-84 coming out of Canyon County. That continues eastbound through Meridian on I-84. No slowdowns or merging delays at 10 Mile Road, Meridian Road, and Eagle Road. Past Eagle Road, no slowdowns at the Flying Y. No slowdowns going out towards the Boise Airport, Micron, or Mountain Home.
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14: It'll be sunny today with some light winds and a high near 85. Partly cloudy overnight with a low down to 55. Sunny and hot on Tuesday. Expect highs in the valley into the mid-90s. It'll be partly sunny on Wednesday with a slight chance of afternoon showers and thundershowers and a high in the upper 80s.
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20: Fox News. I'm Chris Foster. Oil prices are higher after President Trump rejects a counterproposal for peace with Iran.
21: Markets responding to pessimism over potential peace between the United States and Iran. President Trump yesterday said Iran's latest proposal was totally unacceptable. According to Iranian state media, Tehran's demanding compensation for war damage, and the Iranians say they should have sovereignty over the Strait of Hormuz.
20: Fox's Jonathan Savage. Water Secretary Pete Hegseth says Arizona Senate Democrat Mark Kelly will be investigated for speaking on CBS Face the Nation about a classified briefing about weapons stockpiles and Iran.
22: We've expended a lot of munitions, and that means the American people are less safe.
20: Kelly, a retired Navy captain, responds Secretary Hegseth spoke about the stockpiles himself during a public Senate hearing last week. 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
8: 6:32. Good news for those of you who are up this morning and maybe forgot about our KBOI sweet deals, or for whatever reason you weren't listening on Friday. Now, you missed out on Costa Vida, and we tell you, it sells out fast. 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
9: No surprise whatsoever.
8: However, this is the surprise. 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We tell you it always sells out. This one's a little bit longer than the Costa Vida. But as Chris has always said, you know, when you go to Costa Vida, that sweet pork. They had a little controversy at Costa Vida last week.
9: They did.
8: They were making smaller shrinkflation. Let's put it that way. Shrinkflation. And people who love Costa Vida were losing their minds. And the CEO goes, all you have to do is ask for more.
9: You mean pay for more?
8: No, he said just ask for more.
9: Oh,
8: don't have to pay. You just have to remember to ask for more.
9: Oh, by the way, I'd like to get this, and I'd like you to give me as much as humanly possible.
8: So it was kind of funny because people were upset that Costa Vida had made smaller portions for everybody, but the CEO said, hey, just because they're smaller portions apparently doesn't mean they're smaller portions.
9: You know, I never asked for more. I never really thought would have thought of that at a restaurant.
8: I
9: figured the portion you get is the same one everybody else gets.
8: I'm going to try that at McDonald's with my fries.
9: Unless
8: I know this is a large fries, but I want more of my fries, large fries, in my large fries.
9: I want larger fries in my large fries.
8: Mm-hmm. KBOI Sweet Deal coming up this Friday. You might want to put this on your calendar, especially as we get into warmer weather. This week, river season is upon us, and Idaho River Sports and Garden City has you covered. They've got gear, events, and classes, idahoriversports.com. 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This will come in handy for floating season, which, by the way, even though our temperature's supposed to be close to 100 tomorrow, is not floating season. It is still very dangerous, still very cold, and if you float the Boise River, fire departments basically said you're at your own risk. They have not cleared the Boise River yet of snags and downed trees.
9: It's not that they're not going to come save you, it's just that they don't want to.
8: And they'll charge you for it.
9: Right.
8: Yeah, it's not going to be a free rescue. Which you still want to be rescued, so you're probably willing to pay anything for it. Water, by the way, is still very cold, only at about 50 degrees. So even though it's going to be really hot, as it has been the last few days above normal temperatures, the Boise River and Boise police say that they don't want you, especially non-experienced floaters, to be out on the Boise River. Off to a warm start this morning, by the way. It is 56 now at News Talk KBOI.
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2: 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Monday morning drive still looking very nice. No slowdowns on eastbound I-84 coming out of Canyon County. That continues eastbound through Meridian on I-84. No slowdowns or emerging delays at 10 Mile Road, Meridian Road, and Eagle Road. Past Eagle Road, no slowdowns at the Flying Y. No slowdowns going out towards the Boise Airport, Micron, or Mountain Home.
3: Weather from the CBS2 Weather Center.
23: It'll be sunny today with some light winds and a high near 85. Partly cloudy overnight with a low down to 55. Sunny and hot on Tuesday. Expect highs in the valley into the mid-90s. It'll be partly sunny on Wednesday with a slight chance of afternoon showers and thundershowers and a high in the upper 80s.
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30: Across the country right now, at this very moment, there are probably arguments taking place about who's doing more of the housework, the homework, the shuttling of kids from this activity to that. It's true. By and large, women do more of this than men. But doesn't have to be that way. And if you and your spouse can level that playing field, it's going to make both of you and your kids happier. Psychologist Yelena Kecmanovich says, this might be how you get there. As hard as it might be at first, try to think of your partner like a teammate, not an adversary. Learn how to do some of the chores your partner does to get a better understanding of how much effort something takes. And finally, take the time to acknowledge what the other person is doing. And every now and then, even express your appreciation. That'll go a long way. I'm Dr. Sanjay Gupta, helping you live a better life.

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3: Over his 29 seasons as a major league skipper, Bobby Cox led his teams to 2,504 wins, fourth most all time. He managed his teams into the postseason on a record 16 occasions. Beloved by fans for his fiery nature, Cox's 158 career ejections rank as the most in Major League history.
4: My favorite story about Bobby involves Dougie. So we were in a game, and it was a little jawn back and forth, both dugouts with the umpire. And I said to Craig, I said, hey, is this umpire bad tonight, or what's the deal? He goes, no, he's really not that bad. And it wasn't a minute later, Bobby asked Dougie the same question. Greg, without missing a beat, oh, Bobby, he's terrible. He's missed so many calls. Next inning, it wasn't two pitches into the inning. Boom, pitch happens. Somebody says something. Bobby goes off.
5: Manager Bobby Cox has just been kicked out of the game.
6: I only got him thrown out of one game, as far as I remember, but I think Smoltzy and Glab, multiple games.
3: Cox was born in Oklahoma, but raised in California's San Joaquin Valley. Signed by the Dodgers in 1959, he spent the ensuing several years in the minors before cracking the big leagues with the Yankees in 1968. He spent 2 years in the Bronx, playing under Ralph Houk and taking note of his managerial tendencies. Bad knees ultimately forced Cox to end his playing career by the age of 30. Cox had been pondering the idea of returning home to find a high school football coaching job when he was offered a Class A managerial gig in the Yankees farm system for the 1971 season. He would eventually work his way up to serve as the Yankees' big league first base coach, but would leave for Atlanta in 1978 to become the youngest manager in the National League at the age of 37. He would last for four seasons before he was regrettably fired by owner Ted Turner.
7: I went to the press conference. You know, Ted was the most fun guy in the world.
8: Somebody asked him, what would you be looking for in a manager? He said, well, I'd be looking for somebody like Bobby Cox if I just hadn't fired the guy.
7: Fortunately, I got the job in Toronto. Probably had 4 years of the greatest time of my life in Toronto.
3: Arriving in 1982, Cox would help transform a perennially struggling Blue Jays team into a contender, culminating in 1985 with a 99-win season and the team's first ever postseason berth.
9: The Blue Jays have won it! They've won the Eastern Division Championship!
3: Cox would leave Toronto and return to Atlanta, but this time as the Braves' general manager.
10: I have a wealth of things to learn, I'm sure. Hopefully I won't make any giant mistakes.
7: I was probably overmatched, never did anything like that. But I knew the game of baseball. I knew how important the farm system was. We had a five-year plan, and it took 5 years.
3: Bobby would acquire much of the talent that helped shape the dynasty to come, including John Smoltz, Steve Avery, and Chipper Jones. But the big league team continued to wallow in the cellar, so in 1990, Bobby Cox returned to the dugout to manage.
7: I couldn't wait to get back on the field where I belonged.
3: By the following year, the Braves had installed John Schuerholz to be the general manager, allowing Cox to concentrate full-time on field managing. Under Cox from 1991 through 2005, the Braves won an unprecedented 14 straight division titles, captured five NL pennants, and won the 1995 World Series.
11: Yeah! Yeah! Yeah! Yeah! Yeah! The Atlanta Braves have given you a championship!
12: The team of the 90s! World Championship.
3: A four-time Manager of the Year, Cox ultimately received baseball's highest honor in 2014 when he was inducted into the Hall of Fame alongside Greg Maddux and Tom Glavine.
4: I mean, I think we'll all agree, playing for Bobby was like playing for your dad. There was a feeling of disappointment when you went out there and had a bad game? It was almost like the loss of the game was less than letting Bobby down because you had a bad game.
6: The first time I've had a manager that allowed to have fun. You know, like, it's okay to have fun.
13: Once again, Bobby Cox passing away over the weekend, the age of 84, maybe one of the best managers of all time. The crazy part, when you heard that his most fun
14: was
13: in his
14: Toronto.
13: Career, yeah, 4 years in Toronto, never would have guessed that.
14: Well, it's, chill up there.
13: Yeah. and kind of crazy, you heard there, he went in the Hall of Fame with two all-time great pitchers from Atlanta. He dies the same week as the owner. Former owner Ted Turner last week. A lot of coincidences. Rest in peace, Bobby Cox.
14: As a team owner, I think Ted Turner was a great TV guy.
13: KBOI News Time, 6:46. 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
14: Boise State's Leah Chung tees off this morning at the NCAA Women's Golf Regional at the Stanford Golf Course.
15: Chung earned her way into the field by winning the Mountain West Tournament and has been the Broncos' top golfer all season, winning two other tournaments. The regional's a three-day event starting today, and she'll need to be the top individual not on an advancing team to move on. Her coach, Kaylin Downs, talks about what she needs to do.
16: The person that's going to win the regional championship is going to be under par for the tournament. For Leah, I think just hitting a lot of fairways, I'm assuming they're going to have the rough grown up pretty good, hitting a lot of fairways and just placement on the greens, and then, make a lot of pars, throw in some birdies, and see where you end up.
15: Chung will tee off today at 10:50 Mountain Time. She's just the third Bronco ever to qualify for the NCAA tournament in women's golf. Bob Beeler, News Talk KBOI.
14: In the NBA playoffs Sunday, the Knicks beat Philadelphia 144-114, sweeping that series in four games. Miles McBride led New York with 25 points, and Minnesota topped San Antonio 114-109 to tie that series at two games apiece. The Timberwolves were led by Anthony Edwards with 36 points and Rudy Gobert with 13 rebounds. Victor Wembanyama of San Antonio was thrown out in the second quarter. Tonight, Detroit faces Cleveland at 6 p.m. on NBC. The Pistons lead that series 2-1, and Oklahoma City attempts to sweep the Lakers at 8:30 p.m. on Amazon Prime. The Thunder lead 3-0. And in the Stanley Cup playoffs Sunday, Montreal beat Buffalo 6-2 to take a 2-1 lead, and Anaheim beat Vegas 4-3 to tie that series at 2 apiece. There's one game tonight. Colorado plays at Minnesota at 6 p.m. on ESPN. The Avalanche lead 2-1. That's sports.
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17: 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Things are starting to look a little bit busier on your Monday morning drive with some minor slowdowns on eastbound I-84 coming out of Canyon County between Northside and Franklin Boulevard. Eastbound I-84 going through Meridian looking a little bit busier as more cars are hitting the road with some very minor slowdowns at Meridian Road and Eagle Road. Past Eagle Road, not seeing any slowdowns going into downtown Boise on the inbound connector.
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24: Would you believe it if I told you that tooth decay is the most common non-communicable disease in the world, even here in the United States? 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I'm Dr. Sanjay Gupta, helping you live a better life.

0: It's time to go beyond the headlines for a more in-depth look at the stories that affect you. 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
1: It's May 11th, and this is your Fox Daily Snapshot. Today is the day we all get to show off our love of food as we celebrate National Eat What You Want Day. Have you ever wanted to try Baked Alaska? Go ahead. Is your guilty pleasure to eat a ridiculous number of chili cheese dogs? Well, don't feel ashamed. Today is the day to disregard the scale and indulge. Also on this date, General Electric opened the very first television station in 1928. Located in Schenectady, New York, WRGB began broadcasting experimentally, but would broadcast actual programming later the same year. And in 1977, media mogul Ted Turner managed a game for the Atlanta Braves. Pitcher Phil Negro was starting that game for Atlanta and jokingly asked the rookie manager where he wanted him to hit in the lineup. Turner's response, "Well, you've been here long enough, hit wherever you want." Negro hit ninth, where he would have hit normally. The Braves, however, lost the game 2-1. I'm Tushar Saxena with your Fox Daily Snapshot.
2: 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May is Skin Cancer Awareness Month. The American Academy of Dermatology Association says it's to shine a light on how to reduce your risk of developing skin cancer, how to find skin cancer early when it's highly treatable, and the fact that people of all skin tones develop skin cancer. The association this year also tackling misinformation about skin cancer, offering signs to help spot misinformation. 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And if sun protection is recommended only on hot sunny days, misinformation again. 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I'm Lisa Brady, Fox News.
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4: Apple devices could once again have Intel inside. Apple famously began designing and building their own processor chips to be used in both their computers and smartphones under the brand Apple Silicon, deciding it wanted in-house and in-ecosystem processors for their devices so that it could control all aspects of design and manufacturing, ending a worry about supply chain matters while using processors specifically designed for their devices. But now the Wall Street Journal says Apple will once again work with Intel, a company now 10% owned by U.S. taxpayers. While it's unknown exactly how the two companies will work together, it is believed Intel could be producing Apple-designed chips for them. Apple had been relying on Taiwan Semiconductor for those, and that company will soon be building large fabrication facilities in Arizona as part of a $165 billion investment. With Fox on Tech, I'm Eben Brown, Fox News.
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5: 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Seeing some slowdowns on eastbound I-84 coming out of Canyon County at Northside and Franklin Boulevard. Minor slowdowns at Garrity Boulevard as well. Continuing eastbound through Meridian on I-84. Slowdowns and merging delays at 10 Mile Road, Meridian Road, and Eagle Road. Past Eagle Road, not seeing any slowdowns going into downtown Boise on the inbound connector.
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15: Oh. It'll be sunny today with some light winds and a high near 85. Partly cloudy overnight with a low down to 55. Sunny and hot on Tuesday. Expect highs in the valley into the mid-90s. It'll be partly sunny on Wednesday with a slight chance of afternoon showers and thunder showers and a high in the upper 80s.
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16: Couple of things that you can take part in trying to win this morning. First off, we have Jim Gaffigan, pair of tickets. Final pair of tickets for June 11th, Extra Mile Arena. 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Pop Rocks, love those, debuted in 1976, meaning that they are now 50 years old. However, they did disappear after they were taken off the market for a period of time in the 80s. Our question today, what was the reason they were taken off the market, the specific reason? If you know, stick around. You can win.
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9: They'll be quarantined in Nebraska. I'm Dave Anthony, Fox News. The 18 passengers from the cruise ship stricken by a hantavirus outbreak flown by the U.S. government to a special facility. They landed early this morning. One tested positive and will be in a quarantine biocontainment unit. Another is showing mild symptoms. Other passengers being flown to other countries.
13: A French woman evacuated from the cruise ship hit by hantavirus is in the hospital, her health worsening, and tests confirm she has contracted the respiratory disease. Three passengers on the MV Hondius have died as a result of hantavirus. The ships docked in the Spanish island of Tenerife. Passengers were escorted ashore by staff in full body protective gear and breathing masks. The World Health Organization says the risk to public health is low.
9: Fox's Jonathan Savage. There's another outbreak on another cruise ship. The not nearly as deadly norovirus. The Caribbean Princess docked this morning at Port Canaveral in Florida with 115 passengers and crew infected. The norovirus-stricken ship will be cleaned and disinfected. There's no deal with Iran to end the conflict. President Trump called totally unacceptable Iran's counterproposal. And Israeli Prime Minister Benjamin Netanyahu tells CBS 60 Minutes.
17: It's not over because there's still nuclear material, enriched uranium that has to be taken out of Iran. There's still enrichment sites that have to be dismantled.
9: Fox's Trey Yingston, Tel Aviv.
18: The Wall Street Journal reports that the latest Iranian response doesn't resolve the U.S. demand for commitments in advance on the fate of Iran's nuclear program and its stockpile of highly enriched uranium. Nuclear issues would be negotiated over the next 30 days, they said. Iran proposes to have some of its highly enriched uranium diluted and the rest transferred to a third country. Now, Reuters reports a spokesperson for the Iranian Foreign Ministry claimed the response was not excessive and that the United States continues to have unreasonable demands.
9: Cole Allen due in court this hour in Washington. The suspect in the White House Correspondents' Dinner attack faces arraignment. 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
21: How did I lose weight? And I did. Lean, right here. I did. I love this stuff. Listen, Brickhouse Nutrition been with me for a long time.

0: Spirit was grounded for good because of financial turbulence. An attempt to save Spirit on TikTok went viral.
1: Creator Hunter Peterson launched the crowdfunding effort just days after the airline shut down operations and says supporters have now pledged more than $335 million in non-binding donations. The website allows users to pledge towards a proposed ownership stake in Spirit Airlines, though the contributions do not involve actual payments and instead reflect expressed interest. In a follow-up video, Peterson said what started as a joke is now going out of control in the best way possible. Angelo Bavaro, Fox News.
0: On Wall Street, stock futures are down ahead of this week's trading. The NASDAQ closed last week at a record high. At the movies, two sequels top the box office.
2: Oh, that's not what you're wearing to the dinner.
3: The Devil Wears Prada 2 strutted ahead with $43 million in its second weekend, while Mortal Kombat 2 came in swinging close behind with $40 million in its debut.
4: I really don't feel comfortable hitting a girl.
2: Don't worry. We won't.
3: Meantime, Michael kept its groove going in third place with $36.5 million. Carmen Roberts, Fox News.
0: In the NBA playoffs, the Knicks sweep the 76ers with a 30-point blowout win, advancing New York to the Eastern Conference Finals. Minnesota tied the series with San Antonio. I'm Dave Anthony. This is Fox News.
5: KBOI Traffic.
6: Monday morning commute is getting busier, so if you are just hitting the road, you can expect to see some slowdowns on eastbound I-84 coming out of Canyon County at Northside and Franklin Boulevard. Also seeing some very minor slowdowns at Garrity Boulevard. Continuing eastbound through Meridian, merging delays and slowdowns at our typical hotspots, 10 Mile Road, Meridian Road, and Eagle Road. Things do open up after Eagle Road with no slowdowns at the Flying Y. Also not seeing any slowdowns going into downtown Boise on the inbound connector.
7: Weather from the CBS 2 Weather Center.
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9: It'll be sunny today with some light winds and a high near 85. Partly cloudy overnight with a low down to 55. Sunny and hot on Tuesday. Expect highs in the valley into the mid-90s. It'll be partly sunny on Wednesday with a slight chance of afternoon showers and thunder showers and a high in the upper 80s.
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11: Little boys are savages. I have three little boys. Each of them has headbutted me for no reason at all.
12: Oh, well, we are in church. Okay.
11: When you have a daughter, you have thoughts like, maybe I should save for med school. When you have a son, you're like, there's going to be a couple rounds of rehab. I have three boys, two girls. I have enough kids where even Mormons are like, you should settle down. Travel with my kids. My two youngest are 3 and 5 year old boys. And traveling with boys that age is like transferring serial killers between prisons. We've seen the movie. You know it doesn't work out. My 3 year old, I love him, but he's eternally in a bad mood. He always has a look on his face like he's going to shiv you with a crayon or he's pooping. And sometimes it's both. And our five-year-old, he's an escape artist. He's the El Chapo of children. You just put him down and he runs. And then I have to pay my 12-year-old to go get him.
13: Jim Gaffigan, once again, brings his comedy to Extra Mile Arena coming up here on June 11th. And we have one final pair of tickets. This will be it. Unless they come back and say, here's a few more. But as of right now, this is it. If you want the tickets, our word today is Jim, J-I-M. Text that word to 208-336-3700 before the end of the show. And you will be in on the grand prize, just like Shannon Nielsen of Meridian. She was our winner on Friday. So we'll look for our final winner once again coming up here this morning on News Talk KBOI. Phone lines open. 208-336-3700. Chris is back today. So if you have been wanting to email Chris, or maybe you emailed Chris over the last couple of weeks and wondered why he didn't respond
14: I'm disappointed. Nobody emailed me yet.

0: and said, it's good to see your back, especially after seeing your front, which is always my favorite line.
1: You can also email me, Mike, at KBOI.com. CapEd Credit Union text line is open. Have an update for you once again this morning, and this update has to do on the ship from hell. And you just heard in the news right there, another ship has been infected, not with hantavirus in this case, but a Princess Cruise Line in the Caribbean has cases of neurovirus that are moving through the
0: fantastic.
1: Yeah, I didn't think you would probably like to hear about people throwing up on a ship right now, Chris. Probably a little too soon.
0: If I'd have been on a ship, I think I'd have at least had that. It would have been more entertaining.
1: Probably. There are still people aboard the ship. They were finally allowed to dock, and they are being sent back home, including 17 Americans.
2: The evacuation of passengers from a cruise ship infected with hantavirus is complete after the vessel anchored off the Canary Islands. Workers in full hazmat suits were seen on the docks helping passengers disembark. 17 U.S. citizens who were on the vessel have been flown to a federally funded quarantine center in Nebraska, where they're undergoing observation by the CDC. Typically, the virus is contracted after inhaling infected rodent droppings and does not travel from person to person. WHO Director Tedros Adhanom Ghebreyesus stressed the point, saying this is not the start of another pandemic.
3: This disease is not COVID, and we have said it many times as WHO. And when we say this, we don't take it lightly.
2: Some of the crew have remained on board the ship to sail it to the Netherlands for disinfection.
4: Good morning, Michael. One more suspected case reported overnight of a passenger who disembarked in the remote island of Tristan da Cunha. It's in the South Atlantic. This is the response from health officials here at home. Ramps up.
5: This morning, sources say the CDC has classified the hantavirus outbreak as a level 3 emergency response, meaning the risk to the general public remains low, but is being closely monitored. Teams of scientists and physicians have been activated as they race to stop the spread of the virus. U.S. health officials now monitoring at least 7 Americans in 5 states, including Arizona, California, Virginia, Texas, and Georgia, for possible infections, though none have shown symptoms. They are among the 30 former passengers who left the Dutch cruise ship on April 24th in St. Helena, a remote island in the South Atlantic, part of a group traveling to a dozen different countries, leaving public health officials scrambling to complete contact tracing. One of those known to have left from St. Helena is a Dutch woman whose husband is believed to be the first to die from the virus after possibly contracting it from rodents at a landfill during a bird-watching stop. He died on board April 11th. Ruhi Chenet was on board and noticed fellow passengers attempting to comfort the man's widow.
6: Everyone was trying to support her socially, giving her hugs, talking to her at every meal, and that's when it got really dangerous.
5: Ruhi was on the same flight as her from St. Helena to Johannesburg 13 days later.
6: I saw her health deteriorating. I saw her in a wheelchair while she was boarding the plane. She was having hard times to stand upright, and she looked really ill.
5: 2 days later, she died after trying to catch a flight home from Johannesburg to her native Netherlands. She was turned away for being too ill. Despite the 12 total cases, 3 deaths, and the growing list of those quarantining in the U.S. and abroad, the World Health Organization maintains this is not a pandemic.
7: This is not coronavirus. This is a very different virus. This is not the start of a COVID pandemic. This is an outbreak that we see on a ship.
5: One of the passengers aboard the ship, currently on its way to Spain, telling ABC News everyone is maintaining high spirits, saying it doesn't feel different than any of the other sea days we had before. People are smiling and taking the situation calmly, adding, "We now have specialists on board. No one currently has any hunter-related symptoms, and everyone is wearing masks, especially when inside the ship, and keeping a safe distance."
4: The World Health Organization says they are in close contact with the CDC as they continue to monitor these 12 cases. 6 confirmed, 6 suspected. Rebecca?
1: Once again, that just seems weird to me, talking about the people on the ship. And it's like, hey, it feels just like any of the other days except for the people dead. Other than that, everything seems the same.
0: Yeah, but you know there were people on that ship who had saved their whole lives to go on a fantastic vacation.
1: And this is not a huge ship either. By the way, it holds 150 people.
0: Yeah.
1: So it's not like a Princess Cruise Line with 2,000 or 3,000 people. There's a good chance that you've probably run across almost everybody on the ship in the time, especially as long as the ship is out to sea.
0: So maybe there's only like one or two buffets?
1: A day. And I get it. The average person doesn't need to be concerned about it, according to the CDC. But, you know, if you're on that ship, the fact when you learn that it can be passed human to human.
0: I mean, do you even leave your room at that point?
1: They were telling them not to.
0: Yeah.
1: They were telling them to stay in their rooms because the death rate from this particular hantavirus, 40%. Which right now, based on the number of people who have been confirmed and the number of people who have died, is really close to 40%. But it would still be scary when you, at least to me, I'd be going, you know what? I'm going to stay in here in my room. And you heard the number of people that were trying to, you know, the woman who lost her husband, giving them hugs and everything like that before they knew was something that could be passed along.
0: You remember that one that had to stay out? Because the ship quit working and all the everything backed up and there was sewage everywhere.
1: Yeah.
0: Would you rather be on that cruise or this one? Because most people survived the other one.
1: Yeah, as horrible as the other one would be, at least I know I'm probably not going to die. Yeah. KBOI News Time 7:15. You want to weigh in? Phone lines are open. 208-336-3700. We get to your phone calls after bottom of the hour news. Coming up here next, we'll check in with Nick Daniels about what's going on with the stock market. Right now, time for another check on what's going on with sports. 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Remember, Chef Wally, his staff, takes Monday and Tuesday off. That's their weekend, so they can rest and recuperate, especially from a very busy Mother's Day weekend. But they'll be back open again Wednesday through Sunday, as they always are every week, beginning at 4 in the afternoon. Riceworks in downtown Kuna.
0: Boise State has another first-team All-Mountain West performer in their final year in the conference.
8: Leia Chung was honored by the Mountain West in large part for winning the conference tournament and qualifying for the NCAA regional. 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
8: 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Bob Beeler, News Talk KBOI.
0: Former Major League Baseball player and manager Bobby Cox died Saturday at his home in Marietta, Georgia, at the age of 84. Cox led the Atlanta Braves to 14 consecutive division titles, 5 National League pennants, and a World Series championship in 1995. No other team in any American professional sport has won 14 straight division titles. However, if the LA Dodgers win again this season, they will tie that record. Bobby Cox played just 2 years in the major leagues with the Yankees, but he managed the Braves for 25 seasons and the Blue Jays for 4, setting a record by getting ejected from games by umpires 162 times. Cox also won 2,504 games, which is fourth all-time in the major leagues. Cox was named to the Baseball Hall of Fame as a manager in 2014. That's sports.
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11: 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Monday morning commute is still looking busy on eastbound I-84 coming out of Canyon County with slowdowns at Northside and Franklin Boulevard. Also seeing some minor slowdowns at Garrity Boulevard. Continuing eastbound through Meridian on I-84, slowdowns and merging delays at our typical hotspots, 10 Mile Road, Meridian Road, and Eagle Road. Past Eagle Road, it does open up going into downtown Boise with those slowdowns on the inbound connector.
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15: How did I lose weight? 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
28: A better life with Dr. Sanjay Gupta.
29: If you are the parent of an infant, it can be really hard to find baby foods that are truly healthy for your child. According to a new study out of UNC Chapel Hill, almost three quarters of baby foods are ultra-processed and may contain additives that are linked to potential health problems later in life. The study's lead author said what shocked her was that the top ingredient in 71% of these baby foods wasn't a fruit or vegetable, it was one or more additives that babies' guts are not fully developed enough to be able to handle. Eating the right food at this stage of life is so important, because this is when children begin developing dietary preferences for the rest of their lives. So take the extra time to look at the ingredient labels on the foods you are buying. You're going to want short lists and also ingredients that you recognize. I'm Dr. Sanjay Gupta, helping you live a better life.
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3: 7:23, Nick Daniels with us for a Monday morning as we get ready to open up after a really good week on the stock market. Last week, day after day, seemed to be setting new record highs, especially on the S&P and the NASDAQ. As of this morning, though, looks like we're going to be opening up flat across the board, down a little bit. Everything's in the red, but not by much ahead of the opening here in about 7 or 8 minutes. Once again, most of this is an AI-fueled surge bringing us to new highs, right?
4: Yeah, it's definitely been tech leading the way over the last 6 weeks. So for 6 weeks now, we've seen the S&P 500 and the NASDAQ have winning weeks. The Dow has won 5 out of the last 6 weeks, and that's something we haven't seen since 2024. The AI spend, the earnings, all of that has been fueling the growth. And one thing I think it's interesting to see right now is it appears we have sort of an AI winner thus far, and that is Alphabet, which is the parent company of Google. Now, the shares of Alphabet have climbed over 160% over the last year. It's one of the best performing trillion-dollar U.S. tech companies within that period. And they briefly surpassed market valuation of NVIDIA and then dropped back down last week. But they're still sitting within like $400 billion of being the world's most valuable company. And it's really appearing that their investment in AI is helping to fuel that growth and make them right now at the forefront of all of this, from generating revenue, having great search engines, great large language models. Google seems to be leading the way. If you look at like their 1 year earnings, Alphabet up over 160% over the last year. Compare that to Nvidia over the last year, up only 83%, which I mean by all
3: laggards, lazy people.
4: I know. And then, you know, something real interesting though, if you look at where money is being spent in the AI space and semiconductors and chip manufacturers, Intel Corporation, which has been a dog for a long time, really lost its place as one of the top chip producers in the world. But due to things that happened last year in 2025, right, when under President Donald Trump, they said, you know, the U.S. wants to invest in Intel and wants to invest in U.S. onshoring of all of these things. Intel apparently making deals with Apple to become a chip manufacturer. Over the last year, shares of Intel are up almost 500% in the last 12 months. It's just a sign that there is this AI fueled craze again,
3: well,
4: leading the markets up.
3: And one of the stocks you're leaving out, and I know it's nowhere close to as big as the other companies that you were mentioning, but we have to mention a local company here, Micron. 5 days ago, Micron was trading at $631 a share. They closed Friday at $746, and pre-market trading has them at $800 if they open up at where it's predicted this morning. So in 5 days, $631 to $800. And that's included what's gone on for the last year, not including that.
4: So if you want to look at the one-year growth of shares of Micron, they're up over 770% over the last year. So here in the Treasure Valley, I mean, we've got a lot of Micron employees that own Micron stock that you are wondering, like, what on earth do I do with this? You really need to sit down with a qualified advisor, because that is something that we talk about oftentimes on our podcast, not to like toot our own horn, but just like, that's something called concentration risk. When you've got so much of your wealth tied up in, like, say, one sector or one specific stock, it's really time to take a look at things with a fine-tooth comb, because as quickly as it came, it can disappear if you don't make the right moves. And that's something that people do need to be aware of.
3: All right. We'll keep an eye on things. Thank you, Nick. As of right now, looks like it's going to be flat in the opening here in just a couple of minutes. We'll find out a little more guidance coming up with your first update in about an hour, and talk to you again next Monday.
4: All right. Thanks, gents.
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30: Monday morning commute is still looking busy on eastbound I-84 coming out of Canyon County, with slowdowns at Northside and Franklin Boulevard. Also seeing some minor slowdowns at Garrity Boulevard. Continuing eastbound through Meridian on I-84, slowdowns emerging, delays at our typical hotspots, 10 Mile Road, Meridian Road, and Eagle Road. Past Eagle Road, it does open up going into downtown Boise, with no slowdowns on the inbound connector.
0: Weather from the CBS 2 Weather Center.
31: It'll be sunny today with some light winds and a high near 85. Partly cloudy overnight with a low down to 55. Sunny and hot on Tuesday. Expect highs in the valley into the mid-90s. It'll be partly sunny on Wednesday with a slight chance of afternoon showers and thundershowers, and a high in the upper 80s.
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5: Fox News, I'm CJ Papa. 17 Americans, one British national on the hunt of virus. Cruise ship are now in Omaha, Nebraska.
10: Two of them traveled in the plane's biocontainment unit. The passengers will be transported to the National Quarantine Unit at the University of Nebraska Medical Center, and each individual will undergo clinical assessments. They will receive care based on their conditions. That's according to the Department of Health and Human Services.
5: Fox's Alex Hogan, a French traveler and American have tested positive for the virus. Another American has mild symptoms. Press conference set for 10 a.m. Eastern. A key U.S. ally bashed by President Trump now sending help to fully reopen the Strait of Hormuz.
12: Britain's Navy says it's sending a Type 45 destroyer HMS Dragon to the Middle East. It's likely still in the Eastern Mediterranean.
5: Fox's Lucas Thompson in Dubai. Oil prices are up this morning. America's...
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13: During the summer, occasionally you'll see a bicyclist on the highway. You ever notice those cyclists on the highway? They're always dressed like they're competing in the Tour de France.
14: You're losing!
13: Those bicyclists, they have to settle down with the helmet design. It's all super aerodynamic. It's like, you're not going that fast. You're riding a bike. You're not in the movie Tron. Put on some clothes. What's with this spandex? Are you on your way to wrestle Blue Man Group? You ever see a bicyclist on the highway and they're not in spandex? They're just in regular clothes. They look like they have a DUI. Should have Ubered. Never see a cyclist giving someone a ride, right? There's no room. They're already sitting on that door handle of a seat. I'm just going to sit here for 5 hours. I don't know why I can't have children. That's right, I'm going after the cyclist. What are they going to do, throw their baby bottle of water at me? I chase you, but for no reason at all, I'm wearing cleats. Click, click, click, click, click, click, click, click.
3: 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This is our final pair of tickets this morning. If you haven't signed up, our word today is Jim, J-I-M. 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Jim, text the word right now to 208-336-3700. 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
30: 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Monday morning commute still looking very busy. Heavy slowdowns on eastbound 94 coming out of Canyon County at Karcher and Northside Boulevard. Also seeing some slowdowns at Franklin Boulevard. Continuing eastbound slowdowns between Robinson Road and Blackout Road. Merging delays and slowdowns going through Meridian at 10 Mile Road, Meridian Road, and Eagle Road. The slowdowns at Eagle continuing to about the 5 Mile Road overpass.
16: Weather from the CBS 2 Weather Center.
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2: It'll be sunny today with some light winds and a high near 85. Partly cloudy overnight with a low down to 55. Sunny and hot on Tuesday. Expect highs in the valley into the mid-90s. It'll be partly sunny on Wednesday with a slight chance of afternoon showers and thundershowers and a high in the upper 80s.
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2: 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Tom in Boise, thanks for being patient, listening on 670 AM this morning. Good morning to you.
4: Good morning. I thought I'd give you some completely useless Pop Rocks trivia. And I'm not going to spill the beans because I'm qualified to answer your question several ways. But back in the early 70s, my father was a top executive of General Foods in White Plains, New York, when I lived in Connecticut. And one day he came home from work with a white foil envelope out of his suit pocket. He gave them to me. He says, "Try these." And I said, "What are they?" And he said, "Just try them." And I put Pop Rocks in my mouth. And they did what Pop Rocks do. They were not colored or sweetened. And he said to me, "What do you think?" And I kind of looked at him and I said, we talked. And he said, "I got to tell you," he says, "these things were developed by an engineer in our development group because they were a byproduct of a process that happened by accident."
2: And you're basically the first person in the world that ever probably tried Pop Rocks, other than the people in the laboratory, yeah. Obviously.
4: Yeah, and he said, "What do you think?" He says they were curious about what do people think, and I believe I was one of the first people in the world to try these things.
2: All right. That's very cool.
4: And my opinion was not much, but there's a couple of reasons they went off the market, and I won't go into that.
2: Don't ixnay on the market,
4: But, you know, General Foods, then Kraft, and then they went to the other candy company. But I just thought you'd like to know that for a few minutes of trivia that Pop Rocks were accidentally made, and they went into the market. And
2: what were they? Do you remember what they were trying to make when they accidentally made them?
4: I don't know. It was another product that this carbonated little pellets came out of, and the engineers, you know, gathered them up and they realized, and I'm not sure how it happened, but he just said it was an accidental production process.
3: Did you, and in your childhood,
4: but they thought they could monetize it, but it wasn't, it didn't sell like a candy bar. In other words, it wasn't a repeat sale. What they learned is that the sale was a one and done.
3: You tried them and they never bought them again.
4: Well, that kind of, and so what they ended up doing before they sold the product, the rights, was they would reintroduce them in markets every 3 to 4 years, because then there was a whole new batch of kids who had them.
3: When you were a kid, you know, if he was an executive, did you get to try other stuff too?
4: Absolutely, some of the best products in the world, but they became. The thing that in my mind that's the best thing that I ever had was Thick and Frosty. It was a milkshake developed by General Foods, and it went to market. I got a sample case of it in the freezer and asked about it, and the answer was it was a great product. Everybody loved it, but it was too expensive and wouldn't meet the market's needs for pricing. So all kinds of things.
2: Crazy.
4: Like
2: that. Thank you for sharing. That's great information. I still remember the first time I ever tried Pop Rocks. My cousin, Greg Bounty, brought them to school, gave me a try, and I thought, these are fantastic. It wasn't that the taste was great or anything like that, just a different type of candy that you'd never tried before popping in your mouth. It was kind of crazy. Still around today. That has to do with our damn near impossible question, which we'll give to you to keep working on coming up here in about 10 minutes. Right now, a final check on sports with Chris. 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Don't forget, closed today and tomorrow. That's their weekend. Be open again Wednesday through Sunday, as they always are, beginning at 4 in downtown Keenan.
3: Boise State's Leah Chung tees off this morning at the NCAA Women's Golf Regional at the Stanford Golf Course.
5: Chung earned her way into the field by winning the Mountain West Tournament and has been the Broncos' top golfer all season, winning two other tournaments. The regional's a three-day event starting today, and she'll need to be the top individual not on an advancing team to move on. Her coach, Kaylin Downs, talks about what she needs to do.
6: The person that's going to win the regional championship is going to be under par for the tournament. For Leah, I think just hitting a lot of fairways. I'm assuming they're going to have the rough grown up pretty good. Hitting a lot of fairways and just placement on the greens. And then, you know, make a lot of pars, throw in some birdies, and see where you end up.
5: Chung will tee off today at 10:50 Mountain Time. She's just the third Bronco ever to qualify for the NCAA tournament in women's golf. Bob Beeler, News Talk KBOI.
3: In the NBA playoffs Sunday, the Knicks beat Philadelphia 144-114, sweeping that series in four games. Miles McBride led New York with 25 points, and Minnesota topped San Antonio 114-109 to tie that series at two games apiece. Part of that was because star Spurs center Victor Wembanyama was ejected in the second quarter for throwing an elbow. The Timberwolves were led by Anthony Edwards with 36 points and Rudy Gobert with 13 rebounds. Tonight, Detroit faces Cleveland at 6 p.m. on NBC. The Pistons lead that series 2-1, and Oklahoma City attempts to sweep the Lakers at 8:30 p.m. on Amazon Prime. The Thunder lead 3-0. And in the Stanley Cup playoffs Sunday, Montreal beat Buffalo 6-2 to take a 2-1 lead. Anaheim beat Vegas 4-3 to tie that series at 2 apiece. There's one game tonight. Colorado plays at Minnesota at 6 p.m. on ESPN. The Avalanche lead 2-1, and that's sports.
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8: Very heavy slowdowns coming out of Canyon County on eastbound I-84 for your Monday morning commute. Those slowdowns starting at Northside Boulevard, continuing through to Franklin and Garrity Boulevard. The slowdowns at Garrity looking very bad. Traffic almost to a complete standstill. Continuing eastbound through Meridian on I-84. Minor merging delays at 10 Mile Road. Heavier slowdowns and merging delays at Meridian Road and Eagle Road. Things do open up going into downtown Boise with no slowdowns at the Flying Y. Also not seeing any slowdowns on the inbound connector.
9: Weather from the CBS 2 Weather Center.
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11: It'll be sunny today with some light winds and a high near 85. Partly cloudy overnight with a low down to 55. Sunny and hot on Tuesday. Expect highs in the valley into the mid-90s. It'll be partly sunny on Wednesday with a slight chance of afternoon showers and thundershowers and a high in the upper 80s.
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9: A better life with Dr. Sanjay Gupta.
12: If you're someone who isn't super active, just thinking about the amount of exercise you're supposed to get every week can feel daunting. 75 minutes of vigorous exercise, 150 minutes of moderate intensity exercise. It's a lot. But I have some good news for you in the form of a recent study out of Norway. Researchers found that for most sedentary people, getting just 5 more minutes of meaningful movement a day had a statistically significant impact on their expected lifespan. So did reducing the amount of time they sat every day by just 30 minutes. That's not to say that this bare minimum is what you should aspire to, but I think it's a good reminder that doing something is always better than doing nothing. The point is, just get started. Work just a little bit more movement into your daily routine, and don't even think of it as exercise. I'm Dr. Sanjay Gupta, helping you live a better life.
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4: Kind of cool news for those of you who love the outdoor and nature as much as I do. I watch it on television all the time. Twin Peaks Ranch, Idaho, is welcoming its first new state park in 30 years. Twin Peaks Ranch State Park opening this summer for the first time, ending a 30-year hiatus in new state parks. Park situated roughly 20 miles south of Salmon, Idaho, will host an opening celebration coming up on June 27th. From 11 until 3, the new park spans 677 acres of high country, features more than 2,000 miles of trails, wildlife viewing, fishing ponds, and views of the Bitterroot and Limhi mountain ranges. According to the state park's website, Twin Peaks Guest Ranch was built in the mid-20th century as an actual working ranch, later converted to a guest facility in the 1990s. Space will include a full-service kitchen, shared dining area, and gathering spaces for retreats or group events. Key feature of Twin Peaks Ranch State Park is its ability to host 24 private overnight accommodations. If you want to learn more about the new state park and make plans to visit during the grand opening celebration, you can visit the Idaho Parks and Recreation Department. Kind of cool also that it will be open in time for the 250th celebration of the United States, because Governor Brad Little announced kind of a nice thing for Idahoans who want to visit state parks on July 4th this year.
5: On Independence Day, Idahoans, I'm happy to announce you're waiving the fee for day access at all state parks on the 4th of July. I hope you celebrate the 250th birthday of our great nation by getting outside with your loved ones and enjoying our freedoms and natural treasures. We are proud to welcome you to explore our state parks free of charge on Independence Day.
4: There you go.
6: That's cool. Usually costs, what, about $7 per car, or $10 sometimes.
4: Mm-hmm. But this year, at least on the 4th of July, mm-hmm. Now here's the crazy part. They're so busy that nobody ever goes anymore.
6: Nobody goes there. It's too crowded.
4: 4th of July, by the way, that week, that whole week is kind of a busy week for state parks.
6: Don't take your fireworks.
4: Yeah. Especially this year. I have a funny feeling it's going to be extremely dry.
6: It's Idaho, so especially every year, don't take your fireworks to the woods.
4: This week especially, the good news is, and for those people, we've told you this, the temperatures you saw this past weekend today could be close to 100 tomorrow. Is not normal for May. But it is going to be hot again over the next couple of days. What is normal is what's coming this weekend. By this weekend, our temperatures should be dropping back into the low 70s. Normal for May in Boise, Idaho.
6: Can't we just do like everybody else and just call something weird the new normal? This is the new normal.
4: Well, apparently this is going to be the new normal for the next couple of days. Absolutely beautiful weekend, but it is going to be a little bit warm over the next couple of days. KBOI News Time, 7:57.
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7: 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Still seeing very heavy slowdowns coming out of Canyon County on eastbound I-84. Traffic is moving very slowly between Franklin Boulevard and Garrity. The slowdowns at Garrity continuing to almost Black Cat Road. Merging delays and slowdowns going through Meridian as well at Meridian Road and Eagle Road.
3: Weather from the CBS 2 Weather Center.
8: It'll be sunny today with some light winds and a high near 85. Partly cloudy overnight with a low down to 55. Sunny and hot on Tuesday. Expect highs in the valley into the mid-90s. It'll be partly sunny on Wednesday with a slight chance of afternoon showers and thunder showers and a high in the upper 80s.
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4: 61 right now in downtown Boise. Don't forget, we have tickets once again. Your final pair of tickets to Jim Gaffigan, Extra Mile Arena, coming up on June 11th. If you want those tickets, text the word Jim, J-I-M, his name, Jim, to 208-336-3700. Coming up at the end of the show today, we will pick out another winner, just like we did on Friday. Congratulations to Shannon Nielsen of Meridian. She won her tickets on Friday. You can add your name to our list of winners. This, by the way, will be our final pair of tickets that we have to give away. So if you've been trying, try really hard. In other words, text Jim and then put your fingers together and hope or pray if you want. Also, West Side Drive-In $50 gift certificate is up for grabs coming up here in 20 minutes. Has to do with Pop Rocks, as you heard us talking about Pop Rocks just a little while ago. 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Pop Rocks debuted in 1976. Meaning it's 50 years old this year. However, it did disappear after it was taken off the market for a period of time in the 80s. What was the specific reason it was taken off the market? If you know the answer, stick around. 20 minutes, you can win.
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10: Cole Allen pleads not guilty. I'm Dave Anthony, Fox News. A short time ago in Washington, the suspect in the White House Correspondents' Dinner attack.
11: He's facing the same three counts outlined in the criminal complaint revealed a few days after the shooting, attempting to assassinate the president, two firearm charges. Allen's also been charged with assaulting a federal officer with a deadly weapon.
10: That Secret Service agent was spared by a bulletproof vest. Fox's David Spunt also reports from outside the court in D.C.
11: Allen is asking the judge to force acting Attorney General Todd Blanche and U.S. Attorney Jeanine Pirro to recuse themselves from the case, arguing since they were potential victims of the attack and they were both inside the dinner, they shouldn't be allowed to handle this case.
10: We expect an update this hour from health officials in Nebraska, where passengers flown by the U.S. government after getting off a hantavirus-stricken cruise ship landed early this morning.
12: Those passengers are going to be assessed, and those who are negative for hantavirus and not experiencing symptoms are likely to be able to return shortly to their homes for at least 6 weeks of monitoring by their respective state health departments.
10: Now, one has symptoms. Another tested positive without the symptoms. So Fox's Jonathan Seri adds from Omaha, that person
12: is going to the facility's biocontainment unit for follow-up testing and health monitoring out of an abundance of caution.
10: We've also just learned two other passengers flown to the U.S. are being evaluated in Atlanta. Other passengers taken to other countries. One developed symptoms on the way to France, and we're told today her condition is worsening. Three people on board the cruise died. Now to the White House. The day after President Trump rejected Iran's counterproposal to end the conflict is totally unacceptable. Fox's Mark Meredith reports.
13: The president making it crystal clear he is not happy with what Iran wants. And at this hour, it appears the deal to be is quite far off, given Iran's reported demands for U.S. war reparations and for sovereignty over the Strait of Hormuz. The other big issue that remains, of course, is the president's big goal, getting Iran to abandon its nuclear program.
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19: A better life with Dr. Sanjay Gupta.
15: You know, it's interesting. For such a long time, I think people thought about diseases as something that mostly happened later in life. Just in recent years, however, we as a society have really begun to think about preventing certain ailments much, much earlier. Case in point, new study out of Northwestern University School of Medicine found the mid-30s are a major turning point for men's heart health. For women, about a decade later. But for the men, this is the time when you really need to be thinking about your heart health seriously.

0: Treasury Secretary Steve Mnuchin with several others in 2017. Sue Guzman, Fox News.
1: In the NBA playoffs, the Knicks are the first team to advance to the Final Four.
2: McBride tries again. Hits again! Deuce McBride, 5 for 5 from three-point range.
1: He scored 25 points, leading New York to complete a sweep of Philadelphia, 144-114 on ABC, advancing the Knicks to the Eastern Conference Finals to face either Detroit or Cleveland. Out west, Minnesota beat San Antonio to tie that series 2-2. The defending champion Oklahoma City Thunder, who are undefeated this postseason, can move on to the Western Finals if they beat the L.A. Lakers again tonight. I'm Dave Anthony, and this is Fox News.
3: KBOI Traffic.
4: Monday morning drive still looking very busy on eastbound 94 coming out of Canyon County. Heavy slowdown starting at Northside Boulevard, continuing through to Franklin and Garrity Boulevard. The slowdowns at Garrity continuing through to Robinson Road. Eastbound 94 going through Meridian is starting to clear up a little bit with no slowdowns at 10 Mile Road. Minor slowdowns emerging, delays at Meridian Road, and some moderate slowdowns going through the Eagle Road interchange. Past Eagle Road, things do open up with no slowdowns at the Flying Y. Some minor slowdowns on the inbound connector going into downtown Boise at Chinden Boulevard. And I have no slowdowns going out towards the Boise Airport, Micron, or Mountain Home.
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6: It'll be sunny today with some light winds and a high near 85. Partly cloudy overnight with a low down to 55. Sunny and hot on Tuesday. Expect highs in the valley into the mid-90s. It'll be partly sunny on Wednesday with a slight chance of afternoon showers and thundershowers and a high in the upper 80s.
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7: Woke up today at 7 a.m. Got out of bed around 1:30. Because I need a good reason to get out of bed, like fire. And that won't even get me out of bed. One time I was in a hotel, the fire alarm went off. I didn't even get out of bed. I was like, that's a test. I mean, you have to understand, my role models were the grandparents in that movie, Charlie and the Chocolate Factory. I remember watching that movie as a kid and seeing the scene with the grandparents in bed and thinking, I like these people. I like what they're all about. They were in bed full time. What if we did this till we died? They weren't even watching television. They were looking at the other grandparents. How's your bed? It's good. It's good. It's the same as your bed. They were so into bed. They lived in poverty. Their grandson got a golden ticket where he could win an entire chocolate factory, and only one of the grandparents got out of bed. The other three were like, hey, good luck, Charlie.
8: Jim Gaffigan, once again, June 11th. Great thing is, too, he is one of the few clean comedians that you're going to be having a chance to go see anywhere. And that's what makes him really impressive, clean, and very funny. You have a chance to win today. Final pair of tickets. Text the word Jim, as in his name, not where he doesn't work out. He's had many comedy pieces where he talks about his disdain for working out and his love of bacon. That's why I love him. Mm-hmm. I love him. You have a chance to see him one more final time. Text the word Jim to 208-336-3700. And then next hour, we will choose our final winner. If you want him and you haven't signed up yet, text Jim to 208-336-3700. Into the 8 o'clock hour we go. Phone lines are open, as we mentioned, at 208-336-3700. 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Another update that we have for you, just a horrific another airline incident. And by the way, this not the cause of anything having to do with the FAA or anything having to do with a pilot error in this particular instance. It may seem, and I hate to jump to conclusions, but we're not going to be able to ask the person who jumped the fence at Denver International Airport

0: was thinking, because he is now dead, caused a plane to light on fire and have everybody emergency exit from the plane.
1: Well, passengers aboard a Frontier Airlines plane had to evacuate after the airliner struck a person who was on the runway at the Denver airport. Correspondent Julie Walker reports the NTSB is investigating the incident.
2: The NTSB investigating that Frontier plane incident in Denver, where authorities say the aircraft killed a person who breached the airport fence and got onto the runway Friday night. You hear the pilot on ATC.com.
3: Tower Frontier 4345, we're stopping on the runway. We just hit somebody. We have an engine fire.
2: The plane en route to L.A., the pilot aborting takeoff.
3: There was an individual walking across the runway.
2: One engine on the wing, seen in pictures, severely damaged, caught fire, causing smoke on the plane and an emergency evacuation.
4: We've got smoke in the aircraft. We're going to evacuate on the runway.
2: Passengers taking to social media to complain about the slow pace of that evacuation off the plane and down that inflatable slide. The NTSB looking into that as well. Denver Airport reports 12 injuries. 5 people went to the hospital.
0: Can't even imagine the feelings of the pilots, because there's really nothing you can do. You know,
5: and I guess all the people that went to the hospital were injured exiting the plane.
0: Mm-hmm. Yeah, because they had the emergency blow-up exits so that you jumped off. And which, by the way, if your plane is on fire, as this was, and smoke was filling up the cabin, you don't want to wait until you pull up to a... Yeah,
5: hence the complaints.
0: Yeah, pull up to a actual...
5: I know we're on fire, but if you'll just remain calm, yeah, like you could do that.
0: You've got a lot of video that was taken from the plane. People happen to be taking video, and if you've watched the video, you can see the video of the man walking. He doesn't duck. He doesn't stop. He walks right in the pathway. So it's just horrific. Now, I thought I had some more audio here for you, but maybe not.
6: This dramatic video, appearing to capture the moment a Frontier Airlines flight hit a trespasser on the runway as it was about to take off for Los Angeles.
7: I heard like a loud boom. People started screaming.
6: The collision happening last night just after 11 p.m. Frontier Flight 4345 was on the runway at Denver International in the process of taking off when, according to the airport, a pedestrian jumped the perimeter fence and was hit just 2 minutes later while crossing the runway.
3: We just hit somebody. We have an engine fire.
6: According to the airline, smoke was reported in the cabin and the pilots aborted takeoff.
8: There does appear to be human remains on the runway.
6: Pilots deploying emergency slides to evacuate the plane.
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6: Videos from on board showing the chaotic aftermath, passengers sliding down.
10: People were just crying and grabbing on their loved ones and hugging their loved ones.
6: The Airbus A321 was carrying 224 passengers and 7 crew members. 12 people reporting minor injuries and 5 people were transported to local hospitals.
11: It's unclear how this person made it through, but this is what the perimeter looks like. A fence with barbed wire and still more than half a mile away from the nearest runway.
12: To have them walk out onto a runway, it's exceedingly rare. It happens in some countries more frequently, but not here in the U.S.
6: Back in 2020, a man managed to walk on the wing of a passenger jet. And in 2024, authorities found a passenger dead inside a plane engine in Salt Lake City after he breached an emergency exit onto the airfield. While the remaining passengers finally made it to LAX on a new Frontier flight, tonight the affected runway now back in operation, as Transportation Secretary Duffy warns no one should ever trespass on an airport.
13: I mean, it's just bonkers. I don't know why anybody would actually do that.
14: And Liz Kreutz joins live from Denver International Airport. Liz, any updates on the injured passengers?
15: Yeah, Jose, officials say that 4 of the 5 passengers hospitalized have been released. We don't know the condition of that 5th person. Authorities have also not released the identity of that trespasser or said anything at this point about a potential motive.
0: You might not
5: be
0: able to identify, because they said that there were limbs on the runway, and they believe body was sucked into the airplane.
5: You've seen the... you've seen videos of people who get sucked into a jet engine.
0: Yeah. And by the way, you couldn't see the video that they showed there of the fence that he climbed. We're not talking a 4 or 5 foot fence. We're talking a 10 foot tall fence like you see at prisons with barbed wire, you know, facing over the top, three rows of barbed wire. So you, it's not an easy thing for somebody to climb. It's not something accidental. And like you said, it really looks like this was suicide by plane is what he was looking for. But,
5: which is, of course, unusual.
0: Yeah. And I you can understand the injuries with the emergency slide. I mean, you look at that and the number of people, Chris, you've flown, I've flown, everybody's flown, and you see, you know, elderly people fly flights too.
5: Oh, yeah.
0: And it's a quick way to get people off the plane. It's not a safe way. I mean, I sit there and look at my 85-year-old mother if she happens to be on that plane and has to slide down. Chances are she's going to be injured. And that's apparently what happened with some of those injuries. It wasn't something that you could basically stop it because it was you have to get off the plane, the plane's on fire, and everybody knows you don't want to be on a plane that's on fire. Never a good ending.
5: Everyone should know that.
0: Yeah, never a good ending. So we'll continue to update you. I'm sure they'll be able to identify who the victim was. We'll get more on this, I'm sure, over the next few days. KBOI News Time, 7:15. We'll take a break, get you caught up with traffic and weather.
5: 8:15.
0: I'm sorry, 8:15? That's true. I almost made Chris work here another hour. it is 8:15.
5: That'd be like 5 in 1 week.
0: We'll get you caught up with traffic and weather when we come back. $50 gift certificate up for grabs for Westside Drive-In. Once again, if you can answer our Casper and Chris damn near impossible question, it could be yours.
9: KBOI traffic.
16: Still seeing very heavy slowdowns on eastbound I-84 coming out of Canyon County. Slowdown starting at Northside Boulevard, continuing through to Franklin and Garrity Boulevard. The slowdowns between Northside and Garrity almost to a complete standstill. If you are stuck in that traffic, that does linger around to about Robinson Road. Going through Meridian, though, things do open up with no slowdowns or merging delays at 10 Mile Road, Meridian Road, and Eagle Road. Past Eagle Road, again, still looking very clear going into downtown Boise. No slowdowns on the inbound connector.
17: Weather from the CBS 2 Weather Center.
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22: It'll be sunny today with some light winds and a high near 85. Partly cloudy overnight with a low down to 55. Sunny and hot on Tuesday. Expect highs in the valley into the mid-90s. It'll be partly sunny on Wednesday with a slight chance of afternoon showers and thunder showers and a high in the upper 80s.
0: Good news is it's a dry heat. Shut up. It's still hot. KBOI News Time, 8:17. 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
25: 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I'm Dr. Sanjay Gupta, helping you live a better life.
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0: 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All right, Denise is going to get first crack at our question today. Denise, have you ever had Pop Rocks in your life before?
27: Well, yeah, when I was a kid.
0: Pop Rocks debuted in 1976. 50 years old this year. However, they did disappear for a short time in the 80s because they were officially taken off the market. What was the reason that they were taken off the market?
27: It was because there were rumors about the child's stomach exploding with the mixture of the Pop Rocks and the soda.
0: After everyone was worried that the candy caused kids to explode, they took it off the market. The rumor, by the way, you remember little Mikey from Life Cereal?
5: Hey, Mikey.
27: Mikey likes it.
0: Yeah.
5: He hates everything.
0: The urban rumor was that he ate so many Pop Rocks that he exploded and died. He didn't actually explode. Just an urban legend. They found out that Pop Rocks didn't cause people to explode, so they began selling them again back in 1986.
28: By the way, he is 58 now.
0: Still alive, right?
28: Yeah, still alive. Can't turn 58 unless you're alive.
0: Still alive. didn't explode from eating too many Pop Rocks. Yes, that was the reason. Congratulations, Denise. You have a $50 gift certificate to Westside Drive-In. Hang on the line. Got to get some information from you. If you don't win this morning, don't worry. We have chances for you all this week with our Casper and Chris Damn Near Impossible Question. We're not done with the winning yet this morning, though. Jim Gaffigan is going to be here June 11th. We still have your tickets. If you have not signed up, I just want to give you fair warning. This is our final pair of tickets for his show on June 11th at Extra Mile Arena. If you want the tickets, just text the word Jim. Coming up next hour, a computer will pick one person at random from all the correct entries to get that final pair of tickets. Jim. Text Jim to 208-336-3700. We'll take a break. Phone lines are back open once again. 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
16: 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Very heavy slowdowns on your Monday morning drive coming out of Canyon County on eastbound I-84. Northside Franklin and Garrity Boulevard all backed up very badly. The traffic between Franklin and Garrity almost to a complete standstill, and those slowdowns continue to about Robinson Road. Going through Meridian, it really does open up. No slowdowns, emerging delays at 10 Mile Road, Meridian Road, and Eagle Road. Also not seeing any slowdowns on the inbound connector going into downtown Boise.
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22: It'll be sunny today with some light winds and a high near 85. Partly cloudy overnight with a low down to 55. Sunny and hot on Tuesday. Expect highs in the valley into the mid-90s. It'll be partly sunny on Wednesday with a slight chance of afternoon showers and thunder showers and a high in the upper 80s.
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25: Across the country right now, at this very moment, there are probably arguments taking place about who's doing more of the housework, the homework, the shuttling of kids from this activity to that. It's true. By and large, women do more of this than men. But doesn't have to be that way. And if you and your spouse can level that playing field, it's going to make both of you and your kids happier. Psychologist Yelena Kecmanovic says this might be how you get there. As hard as it might be at first, Try to think of your partner like a teammate, not an adversary. Learn how to do some of the chores your partner does to get a better understanding of how much effort something takes. And finally, take the time to acknowledge what the other person is doing. And every now and then, even express your appreciation. That'll go a long way. I'm Dr. Sanjay Gupta, helping you live a better life.
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5: Well, the U.S. stock indexes are starting this Monday morning. Little change from Friday's closing numbers. Currently, the Dow Jones Industrial Average is trading even. The S&P 500 is up roughly 0.1%. The NASDAQ is also trading even so far on the morning. We do see that the price of Brent crude is up slightly from Friday's numbers, trading at $102 a barrel. We see that that is pushing yields on the 10-year Treasury up slightly to trade at 4.39% right now. As we take a look at gold, gold is trading at $4,747 an ounce. That's up slightly from Friday's closing numbers. Across the broad sectors, we see that energy is up 1.3%, materials are up over 1%, utilities up 0.7%. However, big laggards so far on the morning, consumer discretionary and consumer staples both down around 0.8%, communication services down just over 1%. On the individual side of things, we're looking at shares of Qualcomm, which are up almost 9% in early morning trading. Lumentum Holdings up over 8.5%. Western Digital up almost 8% as well. And in the crypto space, Bitcoin is trading just above $81,000 a token. I'm Nick Daniels for the Real Money Pros and Tree City Advisors of Apollon on News Talk KBOI.
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7: Fox News. I'm Chris Foster. President Trump says no to Iran's counterproposal for peace.
9: President Trump writing this on Truth Social. I've just read the response from Iran's so-called representatives. I don't like it. Totally unacceptable. Iranian state media today claiming that the response called for compensation for war damages and it would give the Iranians control over the Strait of Hormuz.
7: It's Fox's Alex Hogan. 18 passengers on a cruise ship hit by a hantavirus outbreak are back in the U.S. at the University of Nebraska Medical Center. Fox's Marianne Rafferty.
17: The patients will be monitored by a CDC team and quarantined for several weeks. Another passenger was said to be developing symptoms on their way home to France. The World Health Organization says the risk to the public is still very low.
7: Three people have died. 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
25: You ever wonder why the same cold virus makes some people so sick and others not sick at all? Well, according to an interesting new study out of Yale School of Medicine, one key factor is how quickly the cells in their noses, called nasal cells, respond to the virus and contain it. It's called the interferon response, and it can vary for different people. Now, when that response gets inhibited, it can trigger a different reaction, which leads to excessive mucus production and inflammation. In other words, a cold that is a lot more miserable. Of course, there are other factors at play: your genetics, any underlying conditions, immunity from vaccinations or previous infections. If you are trying really hard not to get sick, high-quality masks, they can be very effective. Also, good old-fashioned hand washing. And remember not to touch your face. I'm Dr. Sanjay Gupta, helping you live a better life.
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3: Very heavy slowdowns on your Monday morning drive coming out of Canyon County on eastbound I-84. Northside Franklin and Garrity Boulevard all backed up very badly. The traffic between Franklin and Garrity almost to a complete standstill, and those slowdowns continue to about Robinson Road. Going through Meridian, it really does open up. No slowdowns or merging delays at 10 Mile Road, Meridian Road, and Eagle Road. Also not seeing any slowdowns on the inbound connector going into downtown Boise.
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8: It'll be sunny today with some light winds and a high near 85. Partly cloudy overnight with a low down to 55. Sunny and hot on Tuesday. Expect highs in the valley into the mid-90s. It'll be partly sunny on Wednesday with a slight chance of afternoon showers and thundershowers and a high in the upper 80s.
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10: I feel sorry for the personal trainers that are out of shape. What's their approach? You used to work out, I don't. You don't want to end up looking like me. My favorite machine's the vending machine. Hey, you want to go hazies on a Snickers? Those things are awesome. I probably need a personal trainer. You know, I didn't work out today. That makes she's 3 decades. Occasionally I will work out. And I'm one of those people, whenever I do work out, I immediately have grand plans. You know, I'm going to work out every day. And then the next day I'm like, well, not every day. I got to let my muscles breathe a little. I'll work out every other day. And then the next day I'm like, I'm happy with the way I look. I don't want to get caught up in that beauty culture.
11: Once again, Jim Gaffigan, text the word Jim. And as you can tell right there, don't text the word Jim, the place where he doesn't work out. Text his name, Jim, to 208-336-3700. This is our final pair of tickets to Jim Gaffigan, June 11th, Extra Mile Arena. So if you haven't had a chance to text in, do it now. You got till next hour. Coming up here next hour, computer will pick one winner at random to get those next pair of tickets. Updates for you, breaking news this morning on the hantavirus ship from hell. 18 United States citizens were returned from that ship as they were being returned and headed to Nebraska, where they underwent testing. They found one person, even though they did not have symptoms, had been found with the hantavirus, and now another American has found to have hantavirus.
12: Those passengers are going to be assessed, and those who are negative for hantavirus and not experiencing symptoms are likely to be able to return shortly to their homes for at least 6 weeks of monitoring by their respective state health departments. Nebraska Medicine says one passenger who tested positive for hantavirus but does not have symptoms is going to the facility's biocontainment unit for follow-up testing and health monitoring out of of an abundance of caution. This particular strain can spread through close human contact, but epidemiologists say it's not as contagious as COVID and flu.
11: Once again, we told you breaking news this morning that another American has been confirmed showing mild symptoms and is being sent to Atlanta for treatment. A French woman tested positive for hantavirus overnight. Her health worsened in the hospital. French Health Minister Stephanie Rist said this morning that the woman was among five French passengers who had been repatriated back on Sunday. She developed symptoms on the flight to Paris. Of the 18 American passengers evacuated, as we told you, one had been confirmed to have hantavirus but was not showing symptoms yet. The other one confirmed is showing mild symptoms. And as of this morning, that particular patient is being shipped to Atlanta. The rest are, after testing, going to be allowed to go home. Now, does that mean they go home for 6 weeks and have to stay at home? I'm thinking that's what that has to mean, right? Because I don't know about you, but if I knew somebody was on that ship, and even though they were found to not be infected,
2: I'd give them 6 weeks, yeah.
11: If you knew they were showing up for work, because it takes, in some instances, weeks for symptoms to begin showing up. So, I mean, these people's lives, beyond the fact that a number have already died, have been upended. You have to be a little frightened of it because you're finding that this particular virus, number one, isn't just spread by rodent feces in urine and dust. It can be spread in close personal contact. And that if you get it, it has about a 40% death rate.
2: Wow.
11: And then we have news this morning of a Princess Cruise Line in the Caribbean. Much, much less scary, although I wouldn't want to be on a ship with norovirus, but that ship now infected with neurovirus. Neurovirus, by the way, is easily spread. You don't have to come in close contact for the neurovirus. Mm. That's why when you see ships that have 2,000 passengers and 1,000 of them get sick, when a neurovirus spreads through.
2: I don't think this is going to help the cruising industry any at all.
11: I don't think so either. Although it may lower prices.
2: Well, yeah, but I mean, even if you were shopping for a cruise, would you go with that same company at any point?
11: No.
2: Okay.
11: And I have a brother and a sister-in-law who are going on a cruise later this year, and they ask us to go with them. We were conveniently busy. Actually, we really were busy, but thankfully we were busy.
2: Yeah.
11: Because they're going to go during a ratings period, and no, we can't get off during that time. Because, like I said, stuff like this worries me.
2: Well, it should. Tourists.
11: I mean, neurovirus. And granted, there are thousands of ships out there. So, I mean, the fact that this is in the news makes it seem bigger than it really is. It's not like there are 10 ships. And two or three of them have neurovirus or hantavirus or whatever. I mean, there are literally thousands of ships worldwide. And a very small minority end up having something like this happen. But this is what happens when you get a whole bunch of people in a very small area interacting with each other. It just takes basically one that is sick. And it happens to be something that is easily transferred, and then all of a sudden you have a huge ship where almost everybody is sick. No, thank you, please. That's just me. What about you? Do you have a cruise planned? I know people are planning cruises for the rest of this year right now. Maybe you've already purchased your cruise and you're planning. Does this give you pause at all, or is this just a risk you take and it's not that big a risk anyway? Just asking the question. Other breaking news we have this morning, if you want to weigh in on this, and we talked about this two or three weeks ago when gas prices were only about $4 a gallon. Now the average continues to go up above $4.50. And Chris, I made the prediction last week. I don't think there's any way that we're not going to see $5 a gallon by this summer. I hope I'm wrong.
2: No, so do I, but you're probably right.
11: I think that as quick as gas is going up and with everything that's happening, there's no deal worked out in the Middle East as of right now. Iran has rejected Trump's peace proposal. They came up with their own peace proposal, and that was roundly rejected by Trump.
2: Right.
11: Scott Bessent has floated the idea this morning of dropping federal gas tax temporarily to help with gas prices. You think it's a good idea? I mean,
2: what would that make the
11: 18 cents?
2: 18 cents, okay.
11: I think it's a federal gas tax for.
2: I'm not going to say no.
11: No, but I mean, that money just disappears. Gas taxes are used for roadways, bridges, right, things like that. So say you take a six-month hiatus from gas taxes. It's going to hurt, even though it might help us, the consumer of gas. Jeff and Meridian listening on 670 AM. Good morning. You're on News Talk KBOI.
4: Well, good morning. I think in regards to the virus, the thing that concerns me is NBC first started reporting that we had nothing to worry about. It is not as contagious as that people are worried about. And as of this morning, the same doctor that they use as a consultant reversed that and said, okay, maybe we don't know enough about this because now it is contracted with a lot shorter contact period. What else are we going to find out?
11: Yeah. Yeah, I don't know what this case, in this case, there. I mean, there's...
2: You have any masks left over from a few years ago?
11: Did you... I mean, up until this, I didn't realize that you could transfer hantavirus human to human.
2: Well, you know, they talk about, like, the rat feces and things like that. Basically, just don't be anywhere that's, you know, not being cleaned regularly. But no, I didn't know that it was that quick to get around.
11: That's what scares me right there, is that... Does that mean that this is something that has changed its makeup so that
2: viruses do tend to?
11: Yeah, that's the scary part. Is
2: what was,
11: and I know the CDC
2: Jurassic Park life finds a way.
11: And I know the CDC is saying, "Hey, don't, this isn't COVID all over again." But before COVID, I mean, what were they telling us before COVID? Hey, this isn't that bad. And then we found out it was bad.
2: Some people
11: and
2: were
11: I'm
2: telling
11: not,
2: us that. Yeah.
11: And I'm not saying that this is bad. I'm just saying...
2: A few select people.
11: It's weird to have the CD saying, hey, this isn't that bad. And we've already seen, as he mentioned, it's like, yeah, this hantavirus doesn't go person to person. That's already changed on the ship because they found out they did a check on the ship. There were no mice or anything on the ship. So
2: no mice,
11: it came
2: so it
11: from,
2: had to be people.
11: It had to be some coming from someplace else, and it was transferred from human to human, and you're seeing that as more and more people are getting it.
2: Can you accurately check and make sure there are no mice on the ship?
11: They did.
2: Okay.
11: I guess. So.
2: I mean, is there any place you haven't looked? Because there could be a mouse there.
11: I don't think they necessarily find mice, but if you don't see mice, you can tell if they're there if there's mice droppings. Like, there's a lot of times in my life that I've grown up, and I didn't think we had mice, but mice droppings just don't appear out of thin air.
2: Would you like to know what they do appear out of?
11: Yeah, I kind of already know that. 208-336-3700, #670 on your Verizon Wireless. Does this concern you at all? I mean, we haven't heard of anybody who is on that ship that is from Idaho.
2: Okay. Ships and whatnot. What if somebody on a plane has it?
11: Same situation, right?
2: Yeah.
11: Because some of these people flew home before anybody knew what the hantavirus was, that it could be passed. They flew home before anybody got sick and died on the plane.
2: And there were several who...
11: infected other people on the plane.
2: Right, and started showing symptoms when they were flying.
11: 208-336-3700, #670 on your Verizon Wireless. Any of those things you want to weigh in on? Energy Secretary floating, getting rid of the federal gas tax to help lower gas prices for a short time. Are you in favor of that, or is that just kicking the can down the road and eventually meaning we're going to have to raise gas taxes to help with our roadways? Anything you want to weigh in on, go ahead. 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
3: Last check of traffic for your Monday morning commute. Things are still looking very busy coming out of Canyon County on eastbound 94. Very heavy slowdown still at Northside Franklin and Garrity Boulevard. The slowdowns at Garrity continuing through to Robinson Road. It does open up going through Meridian with no slowdowns or merging delays at 10 Mile Road, Meridian Road, or Eagle Road.
26: Weather from the CBS 2 Weather Center.
8: It'll be sunny today with some light winds and a high near 85. Partly cloudy overnight with a low down to 55. Sunny and hot on Tuesday. Expect highs in the valley into the mid-90s. It'll be partly sunny on Wednesday with a slight chance of afternoon showers and thundershowers and a high in the upper 80s.
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5: President Trump took to social media to voice his criticisms of Iran's response to the U.S. plan to end the war. Details from correspondent Rich Johnson.
6: The president's short but to the point Sunday night social media post. I have just read the response from Iran's so-called representatives. I don't like it. Totally unacceptable. The last two words in all caps with an exclamation point. Earlier Sunday, the U.S. ambassador to the U.N., Mike Waltz, said that Trump is keeping all options active.
9: He is giving diplomacy every chance we possibly can before going back to hostilities, but he's absolutely prepared to do that.
6: Waltz's comment courtesy of ABC. The U.S. has not shared details of the proposal, but several European reports say the Iranian response that led to the Trump post demands the lifting of economic sanctions, compensation from the U.S. for the military damage done to Iran, and recognizing Iran's sovereignty over the Strait of Hormuz. Iran's military also warned that countries enforcing sanctions against it will face problems when their vessels use the strait. And as for going after Tehran, France 24 provided this short translation of an Iranian Revolutionary Guard official.
13: Any attack on Iranian tankers and commercial vessels will result in a heavy assault on one of the American centers in the region and enemy ships.
6: Comments like that may be behind this comment about the state of the war.
14: And there's work to be done.
6: The comment from Israeli Prime Minister Benjamin Netanyahu.
14: There's still nuclear material, enriched uranium that has to be taken out of Iran. There is still enrichment sites that have to be dismantled. There are still proxies that Iran supports. There are ballistic missiles that they still want to produce.
6: Netanyahu was interviewed by CBS's 60 Minutes. He and President Trump spoke by phone on Sunday.
11: We were hearing from Trump administration last week that he thought that they were getting close to a deal based on the proposal from the United States to Iran, and then Iran's proposal passed through from Pakistan to the United States. They're not close. So far, I don't think there's a single thing in each proposal that matches up to the other proposal.
2: Well, then that would be a no.
11: Yeah. At least if there's one or two things and say, all right, we can agree on these two things. Let's lock these in. These things we agree on. Let's start working. But I mean, there's nothing that they agree on. Iran wants to be the United States to reimburse them hundreds of billions of dollars for the bombing of facilities within Iran. That's not going to happen. United States wants the Strait of Hormuz completely open. Iran
2: could happen.
11: Doesn't, but they don't want that to do. They want money paid in tariffs for everybody that uses the strait. Well, that's not going to happen either. And once again, what is everybody's definition of a ceasefire? Because based on what happened last week, there is no ceasefire, but both sides said, no, the ceasefire is holding. Trump called it a love tap. I don't know what Iranians called firing in to tankers and into...
2: Cease would indicate no firing.
11: Yeah, no firing, no missiles, nothing. United States destroying, 13 fast boats last week, Carl? Is that what we had at last count? Because those fast boats were attacking... Because other cease, ships in the Strait of Hormuz.
2: Cease means stop.
11: Yes.
2: As it turns out.
11: So apparently Iran and the United States have complete different definitions of what maybe you and I have as a ceasefire. because both sides said that, no, the ceasefire is holding. Okay, then. By the way, I just did a quick check. 18.4 cents a gallon is the federal gas tax. So, like I said, the energy secretary floating the idea. Trump also said that he would be behind it, getting rid temporarily of the federal gas tax. But it would mean only an 18.4 cents per gallon savings mm-hmm. for the average person. Which I say only 18.4 cents. I mean, it's a lot, but it's not like compared to how much gas has gone up over the last 6 months, it's not a lot.
2: But if you drive for a living, it really adds up quickly.
11: 24 cents per gallon on diesel. I would be more in favor, and this is a person that drives every day at least 50 miles every single day. I would be more in favor of saying, hey, let's give a diesel break to everybody. Tax break. And the reason I say that is because everything is shipped with diesel. Everything we buy in our stores, everything we use, everything uses diesel in our ships, in our trains, in our semis. Everything is used using diesel, which could hold down prices. Now, if you really wanted to do a favor for everybody in Idaho, you know what the gas tax in Idaho is?
2: It was like, I don't know. I think it was like
11: 33 cents
2: a gallon. Yeah, 33. I was going to say it was more than 30.
11: So 33 cents a gallon added on to the 18.4 cents a gallon. Okay, now you're starting to talk about some real savings. So if you could get the federal government to do it, along with the state of Idaho to do it, you're looking at 50 cents a gallon less. Is it a good idea? Would you be in favor? Now, granted, your pocketbook would be in favor, but would you be in favor? Because that money is coming, and that money are taxes that are used for something. It's not just to make rich people rich. It's used to help our infrastructure, our roads, our bridges.
2: Allegedly.
11: Idaho gets federal tax dollars from this, and that's why Idaho also charges 33 cents a gallon. Would you be in favor of, say, let's call it 6 months? Does that get us to the midterm elections? Because that's the reason I would see the Trump administration doing this, is it gets it to the midterm elections almost, with lower gas prices.
2: Almost to the day, yes.
11: Yeah, there you go. Would you be in favor? Or would you like to see where it's at and keep it there? And gas prices, by the way, are not coming down anytime soon with what's going on in Iran. My prediction, again, and I'm not alone in this, I'm not an economist. I play one on the radio from time to time, but my prediction is by this summer, when gas prices go up anyway, usually in the summertime, I think we're going to be at least $5 a gallon. So what's the official day of summer? Is it June
2: 21st.
11: 21st? So by June 21st, at about a month and a half. Will we see it at $5 a gallon? If it gets to that point, if you're against it now, if it gets over $5 a gallon, then would you be for it? Go ahead and weigh in, 208-336-3700, #670 on your Verizon Wireless. If you want to email us, email Chris. 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He's spending time. He's getting his emails cleaned out. Also,
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25: You know, it's interesting. For such a long time, I think people thought about diseases as something that mostly happened later in life. Just in recent years, however, we as a society have really begun to think about preventing certain ailments much, much earlier. Case in point, new study out of Northwestern University School of Medicine found the mid-30s are a major turning point for men's heart health. For women, about a decade later. But for the men, this is the time when you really need to be thinking about your heart health seriously. At a bare minimum, start seeing a primary care doctor once a year just to get your blood pressure and cholesterol checked. You can also look up and then do your best to follow what is known as the American Heart Association's Life's Essential Eight. These are things everyone can do to decrease the risk of heart disease. I'm Dr. Sanjay Gupta, helping you live a better life.
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19: They're back and quarantined. I'm Dave Anthony, Fox News. The passengers finally taken off a Hanta virus-stricken cruise ship. They landed in the U.S. early this morning.
20: You can be assured the medical staff at UNMC are highly trained and compassionate.
19: Nebraska Governor Jim Pillen, 16 Americans now at a special health facility in Omaha. Dr. Angela Hewlett says
22: they are doing well, actually. They are, currently do not have any symptoms and have a good appetite, although they're very tired, understandably, but it's been a really long journey for these folks.
19: Two others were flown to a different facility to be treated or monitored in Atlanta. One's tested positive for hantavirus, another has mild symptoms. The others evacuated from the ship yesterday in the Canary Islands are being taken to other countries. One got sick on the way to France, and her condition worsened today. The hantavirus outbreak killed three passengers. Cole Allen pleaded not guilty this morning in court in Washington, D.C.
23: Clad in an orange prison jumpsuit and shackles, he is charged with attempting to kill President Trump at the White House Correspondents Association dinner last month. Those charges also include assaulting an officer or employee of the U.S. with a deadly weapon and stem from a shot that hit a Secret Service officer during the incident. Allen is accused of storming through a security checkpoint at the dinner attended by many in the Trump administration while armed with guns and knives.
19: Fox's Tanya J. Powers, the day after Iran's counterproposal was rejected as totally unacceptable. President Trump tells Fox's John Roberts Iran's going to fold as he pushes to stop them from making nuclear weapons, demanding they give up enriched uranium.
24: Today, the president is at the White House, but much of this week, he'll be spending his time in the air, traveling to and from China. The president's meeting with Chinese President Xi Jinping could prove pivotal in forcing Iran to reach a deal. As the Wall Street Journal writes, President Xi also wants the fighting to stop as Middle East turmoil restricts China's oil supply and shrinks other countries' ability to buy Chinese goods.
19: That's Fox's Mark Meredith at the White House. Oil prices up 2% today. 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
26: Hey.
19: Well, the U.S. and Iran conflict continues without an end in sight. Russia and Ukraine continue to do battle. And today, the European Union imposed sanctions on 16 people accused of helping Russia kidnap tens of thousands of children from Ukraine, some forced to change their identities or put up for adoption in Russia. Meanwhile,
0: the U.S. mediated 3-day pause in fighting ends today, but Ukraine and Russia are trading.

0: I'm Dave Anthony. This is Fox News.
1: Will Kane here from Fox News. 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
0: Welcome back, and tell me about your plans for the summer. What are you working? Are you busy?
2: Well, you know, we are, we're going to go camping.
0: Oh, great. You and the family.
2: Yeah.
0: Tremendous.
2: Well, you know, I guess. I'm amazed we still can get people to camp, really. I mean, you know, it's like, hey, you want to burn a couple of vacation days sleeping on the ground outside?
3: Oh, I see.
2: Dave, I don't like finding a bug in my house. Why would I want to sleep where they all live?
3: Yeah. You don't like camping then?
2: No. You know, my wife loves it. You know, she's always like, camping's a tradition in her family, you know. Hey, it was a tradition in everyone's family till we came up with the house.
0: Yeah. Well, you raise a good point there. Can't argue with that, really.
4: Jim Gaffigan, man, he and I, like I said last week, brother from another mother.
5: You're kindred spirit.
4: Yeah, I'm the same way with camp. If I'm in a camp, if my idea is of roughing it is I can't get room service. Mm. That's my idea. I love bacon and donuts just like he does. I feel like working out just like he does.
6: There's a Denny's next door.
4: We have your final pair of tickets once again. If you want to see Jim Gaffigan, it is happening on June 11th, Extra Mile Arena. This is it. You have 54 more minutes if you haven't texted in yet. Our word today is Jim. His name, J-I-M. Text to 208-336-3700. At the end of the show today, we will pick our final winner to get those tickets to his show when he comes here on June 11th. Taking your phone calls, your emails, one of the subjects we're talking about today. Two subjects, actually. We want to hear from you on the thoughts. We had breaking news this morning that the Secretary of Energy says that they are looking at possibly getting rid of, temporarily, federal gas tax to help lower gas prices. The state has also discussed the possibility here in Idaho of maybe getting rid of the gas tax.
5: So if both did it, we'd be 51 cents off, which would still make us around, what, $4?
4: Mm-hmm.
5: Yeah.
4: I like I said, I think gas prices are going higher. The call for this could be a lot more. We're just asking you, do you think this is a good idea? If you want to weigh in on the hantavirus also, please feel free. As we're also talking about that this morning, get this email in, mike@kboi.com. Why are you guys such fear-mongers? Hantavirus is only spread by inhaling rodent droppings. No, that's not true.
5: So we are telling you not to do that.
4: The Andes hantavirus can be spread through person-to-person contact. Viruses never mutate to become a stronger virus. We are being lied to. Hantavirus will only spread person to person if it's been gain of function. Who's fear-mongering now? So we either had the people left on the ship to intentionally catch the virus naturally from the droppings, or it's to test to see how well their gain of function virus would spread person to person. Funny how three people catching hantavirus makes national news ad nauseum.
5: It's more than three.
4: Yeah, three people have died. Three people have died from it. More people have it.
5: You probably won't get it. If I were you, I'd go on a cruise.
4: It's just funny. You accuse us of fear-mongering, and then you claim that this has been gain of function, that it was done on purpose.
5: So he doesn't want you to fear the virus, just the government. No problem. We can do both.
4: Another person writes in text message, the proposal planned by Trump for Iranian nuclear regulation isn't that much different than Obama's old plan. Iran has suggested they wouldn't accept Trump's new plan, so what have we really accomplished? Those are the struggles most Americans have about this war. Like to hear your thoughts.
5: That we're not getting anywhere. Yeah, that's kind of what we.
4: Mm-hmm.
5: That's kind of a problem we have with every war. So what? What

0: What's our goal here?
1: I don't know.
2: And I get it. Most people do not want the number one funder of terrorism over the last 50 years to be able to have enriched uranium to be able to have nuclear weapons. And then you have other people that say, well, there are other countries. Why aren't we blowing up those countries and stopping them from having it?
0: Different background.
2: They aren't the number one funder of terrorism. It's like if you have
0: India does not threaten us very often.
2: No, or anybody. Yeah. If you have a country that has, been the biggest funding country of terrorism, do you really want them to have stronger weapons? I mean, they're already killing people every year. How much worse would the attack on Israel have been that killed, over 2,000 people? If they had nuclear weapons.
0: Hamas?
2: Yeah.
0: Would they have set them off that close to their own places?
2: They might have.
0: Because they do live in the same, basically the same country. But yeah, I mean, good point. Would have been worse.
2: Joe writes in, Americans can agree that Iran an awful, disgusting regime. The problem is it appears the Trump administration didn't have a solid plan when they attacked Iran. They thought that bombing Iran would cause the regime to fall. That would never happen without boots on the ground. We still have a radical supreme leader. The IRG is still in place, and the people of Iran are suffering more than before. Straits the biggest issue. Iran threatened previously to close the strait. It's like Trump administration didn't know. Are you sure we haven't had a regime change? 47 of their leaders, at least 47 of their leaders, have been killed. Now, granted, they said that the Ayatollah's son has taken over. No one has seen or heard from the Ayatollah's son since they said he took over.
0: I mean, somebody must have, but they just haven't told us about it.
2: They go on television and say, oh, here's what the Iranian Ayatollah has to say. It's not in his voice. Nobody has seen him. So is he even alive? Nobody even knows for sure if he's even there or if they're just using that as, hey, we have a leader. Take our word for it. And as far as a plan, they may have had a plan. What is it? Mike Tyson says everybody has a plan, right?
0: Well, or there, what was it they called it that one year? The formulation of a plan.
2: But I mean, Mike Tyson says everybody has a plan until they get punched in the face.
0: Well, yeah, exactly.
2: And this could be that we have a plan. This is how we think it'll work out. But when you get into a war or a conflict, you can't guarantee everybody's going to act the way, especially when they're not similar to what you are in the way your government reacts.
0: War is chaos.
2: So the United States could have had a plan, and Iran didn't follow what they thought they would do, more than likely. 208-336-3700, #670 on your Verizon Wireless. On the subject of gas tax, we'd ask you, being talked about that getting rid of federal gas tax temporarily to bring down gas prices, would you be in favor? Is it a good thing? Text message, pausing the federal gas tax is ridiculous. That is just an attempt to mask the impact of the Iran situation. We, the U.S. government, need the money. We are broke.
0: We, the U.S. people,
2: we're also broke.
0: Need a little bit of money because we're rapidly breaking.
2: Dropping the gas tax temporarily isn't going to affect us one way or the other. A few cents isn't worth our roads being worse than they are now. It'll be something else they just turn over to the state to fix. If the government did drop the federal gas tax, oil companies would just take advantage and raise their prices even more. Think they would?
0: Well, I would hope not, but it wouldn't be the first time I've hoped not.
2: Out of everybody, and Chris, you were out last week when this story came out, everybody who is having to pay higher prices for oil, higher prices for gas, there's really only one group that is making money off of it, and that is the oil companies. And the oil companies in the last quarter made record profits. I don't think they have to raise their prices anymore to continue to making record profits because of what oil prices are currently selling at. I can't think of anybody else in the entire country who is happy that oil and gas prices are going up other than the oil companies, because as I said, right now people are still using gas. It's not like you can do without. You can cut back. You can use less, and I think people probably are making that decision as they start to plan for summer vacations, whether flying, because jet fuel prices are going up. So that means you have surcharges. You've already seen airlines surcharges for adding money onto their suitcase fees as a guaranteed way to get more money. That's the way to get their surcharge for their jet fuel. Are you making decisions right now for the rest of the year based on what fuel prices are now and predictions what they could be coming up here at the beginning of summer at over $5 a gallon? Or is that not something that you will cut back on? You refuse to cut back on it.
0: You're going to do 6 months of spring cleaning this year.
2: Might be a good idea to make sure you have no hantavirus in your house. Are you making changes to your plans for vacation this year? Sitting tight. Maybe not driving as far away if you plan on doing some driving, as a lot of people do in the summertime. Camping. 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
2: 920-208-336-3700, #670 on your Verizon Wireless. 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Also another story this weekend. As a matter of fact, this began happening on Friday. And going back to the days in college, this would have been great news for people like me. For Chris Walden, who did a lot more studying than I did in college, probably not so great a news.
0: Okay, yeah.
2: There was a huge cyber hack across the country, school campuses, college, high school, and that also includes Boise State University.
13: Tens of thousands of students affected across this country in a massive cyber attack against Canvas, an online platform used by thousands of students, K through 12, colleges, universities. The attack happening just as final exams are underway, and what hackers say they stole, the personal data belonging to students, text messages, and their threat. Here's Matt Rivers now.
14: Tonight, more than 275 million people's data stolen in a massive cyber attack that shut down Canvas, an online tool used by schools across the country, middle schools, high schools, and colleges, in the middle of final exams.
15: It's unbelievable.
14: The program is used by teachers and students to upload assignments, communicate with each other, study, and check grades.
16: All my lecture materials on.
14: Some students logging on yesterday were greeted by this ransom note from the hacking group Shiny Hunters, warning their schools to negotiate a settlement. You have till the end of the day by 12 May 2026 before everything is leaked.
17: My computer turned black and it said, warning, because your institution refused to pay the ransom, we will release the information.
14: The hackers say they accessed users' personal data, including names, email addresses, student IDs, and several billions of private messages among students and teachers.
18: It's kind of scary to think about how close we are to the finish line, really, and having to worry about our information getting leaked.
14: David, tonight, Canvas is back online, but with questions about the safety of students' data. Some universities still postponing their final exams. Canvas's parent company, Instructure, saying they, quote, found no evidence that the threat actor currently has access to the platform, and they are putting additional protections in place.
2: By the way, as we mentioned, and you heard there, 275 million people's data stolen. We have a population in the United States of 340 million.
0: So, yeah, a lot of people.
2: A lot of people. By the way, this did affect schools here in Idaho, including Boise State University.
19: A nationwide data breach to their online grade system is canceling some final exams. And Boise State neighborhood reporter Ali Tripke talking with some students here on campus and learning what the university is doing about the breach.
20: It was very chaotic.
19: First-year civil engineering student Cash Spackman tells me he was in the middle of a final exam Thursday when the Canvas learning platform suddenly went down during a major cyber attack investigation.
20: The people that were running it were like, everyone, just stop your tests, just close it out. I'm like,
15: wow, this is like crazy. I've never seen anything like this.
19: Canvas is used by thousands of institutions across the country, including Boise State, to manage grades, coursework, and communication between students and professors. According to Canvas parent company Instructure, information compromised in the cyber attack may include email addresses, student ID numbers, and messages between users. The company says there's currently no evidence that passwords, social security numbers, or government identification information were exposed.
20: I'm hoping my personal information didn't get taken.
19: Systems are now restored, but while access was down, Boise State announced all Friday final exams would be canceled and not rescheduled, adding that canceled exams would not negatively impact students' final grades.
20: I was annoyed that it wasn't for my classes. I finished all my finals on Wednesday, so it didn't really affect me, but I had friends that it affected, and then I have friends at other schools that it affected.
19: In emails sent to students and staff, university leaders acknowledge how disruptive the outage was, as schools across the country work to restore access during one of the busiest times of a semester.
20: It's never really gone down like that my entire time being in college, and I feel like it can definitely stress a lot of students out, especially with like finishing up finals, because obviously finals are very important.
19: And Boise State tells me that students who still want to complete a canceled final exam should contact their professor or college faculty directly. Meanwhile, university staff says they'll continue providing updates as commencement ceremonies take place this weekend.
21: Undergrad graduation ceremonies will start Saturday at 9 a.m. on campus. I'm Boise State neighborhood reporter Allie Tripke, Idaho News 6.
2: No, I'm not contacting my advisor to take the test. I'm out of here.
0: I mean, obviously that was an organized hacking group, which I don't know how many people are in this hacking group, and nobody probably knows. But when I first heard about this, I thought, okay, this is somebody who had exams coming up and then figured out how to get out of them. But I thought, this is somebody who doesn't even need to be in college. If they know how to do this, they can get a job anywhere.
2: Yeah.
0: I mean, they might have to swear they won't break the law anymore.
2: Like I said, going back to my college days, I'd be, yes, I don't have to take the finals. Chris, on the other hand, who studied way more than I did, apparently, would probably be bummed because he was ready and going to take the finals and probably do well on them.
0: I wouldn't have been that bummed, though.
2: I would really be bummed, like you heard the one woman who unfortunately took her test on Wednesday before the outages happened. So her test counts. Everybody else's didn't have to take final exams this year. What's that?
0: I was gonna, let's take a practice. Okay.
2: 208-336-3700, #670 on your Verizon Wireless. Got to take a break. Once again, just asking the question, you can weigh in. What do you think about the proposed possible temporary gas tax repeal on federal gas tax, 18.4 cents a gallon, 24 cents per gallon on diesel. I think that might be good on diesel, my opinion. It's like, I think I'm okay with continuing. I mean, if you could lower the gas price, okay, but I just feel like it's not a good thing to do personally. That's me. What about you? 18 cents a gallon. Would you like to see less temporarily, 3-6 months, or say 6 months, because that would get us to the midterm elections, which there's got to be some politics behind this. Are you in favor of it? Would you be in favor if it included the state of Idaho, which has a 33 cents
0: or
2: state tax?
0: Just the state.
2: Just the state. That's a little more.
0: 33 is better than 18.
2: Mm-hmm. I did the math myself.
0: But together, they're 51.
2: If you had the state and the federal tax all together, it would save my wife and I between $100 to $150 a month in gas. That's a lot of money.
0: That's not nothing.
2: That's $1,500 to $1,800 per year. Go ahead and weigh in. Email us, text us, CapEd Credit Union, text line number 208-336-3700. 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
8: Across the country right now, at this very moment, there are probably arguments taking place about who's doing more of the housework, the homework, the shuttling of kids from this activity to that. It's true. By and large, women do more of this than men. But doesn't have to be that way. And if you and your spouse can level that playing field, it's going to make both of you and your kids happier. Psychologist Yelena Kecmanovic says this might be how you get there. As hard as it might be at first, try to think of your partner like a teammate, not an adversary. Learn how to do some of the chores your partner does to get a better understanding of how much effort something takes. And finally, take the time to acknowledge what the other person is doing. And every now and then, even express your appreciation. That'll go a long way. I'm Dr. Sanjay Gupta, helping you live a better life.
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29: Fox News, I'm CJ Popple, bringing an orange prison jumpsuit. Cole Allen appearing inside a federal court in D.C., entering his plea to last month's shooting at the White House Correspondents' Dinner.
30: Not guilty plea to four charges, two gun charges, one attempting to assassinate the President of the United States, the most serious charge of them all, and then finally assault on a federal officer when he shot, according to authorities, shot that Secret Service agent in the chest. Thankfully, that Secret Service agent is okay.
29: That's Fox's David Spunt updating the conditions of more than a dozen patients flown to a Nebraska facility overnight after the deadly hantavirus outbreak on a cruise ship. Nebraska Governor Jim Pillen minutes ago.
31: No one who poses a risk to public health is walking out the front door of the streets of Omaha or beyond.
29: Two other passengers will be evaluated at Emory Hospital in Atlanta. 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
32: Nothing really healthy about bowling. It has to be the germaphobe's nightmare. Here, put on these moist shoes 10,000 people wore. and stick your fingers in these dirty holes. Now you have the flu. How dirty are those holes? It's not like those balls wear out. They probably haven't manufactured a bowling ball in 1,000 years. Someone's out there using Fred Flintstones right now. That is preposterous. I don't own a bowling ball because I'm not a weirdo. Yeah, I want to volunteer to carry around a 50-pound ball. Can you put it in a big, ugly purse? That's how I want to meet the ladies.
0: Huh, couldn't help but notice you staring at my purse. It's filled with a big blue ball. Mind if I follow you around the parking lot? I'll just be humming. Ball in the bag.
32: It's the worst song ever. I always have to pick out my bowling ball. I can never find the right one. I'm like, this one's too heavy. Oh, this one's good, but it's pink. My fingers don't fit. How do they decide on those finger sizes? They're either for a 5-year-old girl or the Incredible Hulk. How big are some people's fingers? Some guy wearing a catcher's mitt?
0: Yeah, it's good. I can still catch the game, don't worry about it.
32: Those bowling shoes, no update there. You need our special shoes before you can roll our magic ball. Some people have their own bowling ball and their own bowling shoes and no friends.
1: That's mean.
2: So he got a whole league full of friends.
1: That's mean. That is Jim Gaffigan on bowling. He talks pretty much about everything. Loves talking about food. You have a chance to see his show. We have one final pair of tickets. This is it, by the way. So if you've been trying over the last week to get your tickets and haven't, this is it. This morning, you've got 24 more minutes. Text the word Jim. His name, not where he doesn't work out, Jim, J-I-M, to 208-336-3700. Our computer will pick a winner at random coming up here at the top of the hour, at the end of our show today. Phone lines open, 208-336-3700, #670 on your Verizon Wireless. 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
13: Terry.
1: Terry, listening in Fruitland. 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
14: You know, I just have an issue with it, not just you, but all the news stations. They're all touting that the oil companies are making a killing. Oil companies get it out of the ground and refine it. They get it to us to put in our tanks, and they're making about 9 cents a gallon. State of Idaho's making 33 cents a gallon, and they didn't do anything. And I just think all the news stations do that. I have nothing to do with the oil company. I don't own any stock. I just think that you need to be more honest about who's making what and who's making the killing. And it's not the oil companies.
1: Now, you know where that story came from, right? And why we said that? That came from the oil companies.
14: I don't know why you said it.
1: That came from the oil companies last week, released earnings for the last quarter and reported record profits due to what's going on in Iran over the last quarter. So it wasn't us saying, hey, they're making a lot. It was the record companies, the oil companies themselves saying they made record profits because of what oil is doing right now worldwide. It's a global market, and what's happening in the Strait of Hormuz and oil being choked out.
2: They just didn't end by saying sorry.
1: Yeah. So it's not something that's just being us talked about. It was oil companies who actually said that last month or last week. For their quarterly profits for the last quarter.
14: Well, and so why have their profits gone up? It's because the oil trades on the world market and the cost of oil has gone up, not just because of them.
1: No, nobody said it was because of them. We were just stating a fact that they have record profits because of what's happening in Iran. If what's happening in Iran isn't happening, they're not making near as much money. But because oil prices have gone up from $56 a barrel to, I think it was $104 a barrel this morning, that's all profit. And there's nothing wrong with it because it's traded.
14: Oil company profit?
1: Yeah. That's the profit that the oil companies are making worldwide, not just here in the United States. That's worldwide. And it's,
14: are you sure OPEC's not making a bunch of profit off of that?
1: It's hard for
14: that, right?
1: It's hard for OPEC to make money off of it right now because they can't get any oil out of the Middle East. Because the United States has a stop on all tankers and any ships leaving or attempting to come to Iranian ports, and Iran is also threatening every oil ship that leaves or comes in that they will shoot them. So you just have all these oil tankers sitting there. 20% of the world's oil comes out of the Middle East, and it's almost none is coming out right now because of
14: the war going on. Suspending gas tax would be an excellent idea.
1: So you're for that? You think that would be good?
14: Absolutely.
2: It'd be relief for people.
14: Only temporary. It's not permanent.
1: No, they're just talking temporary. They haven't even said temporary. If it's 3 months, 6 months, I guessed 6 months because just of the fact that's when the midterm elections comes up, and low gas prices are good for whoever's in office at the time. Bad for the if gas prices go up, it's bad for whoever's in office at the time. So that's why I said, and there's going to be something political that happens because of this. And you can't say that they're not going to be lowering gas prices, and that's not political. Granted, it would help everybody, but it's also political that the administration wants to help lower gas prices and thus lower inflation. Thank you for the call. Appreciate the thoughts. Another person wanting to see gas prices temporarily suspended.
2: You know, OPEC was originally put together to control gas prices or to oil prices.
1: Right. I mean, still trying to do it.
2: Yeah.
1: However, and this is something we talked about while you were gone, Chris, the UAE on May 1st.
2: Oh, they quit. Yeah.
1: Left.
2: That's right. They left OPEC.
1: And part of the reason is they are only allowed to pump about 1 to 2 million barrels of oil a day because of their agreement with OPEC.
2: Mm-hmm.
1: They want to pump 5 million barrels of oil a day. And because they were a member of OPEC. So it's kind of a twofold thing. Number one, they want to pump more oil. And number two, Iran is a part of oil of OPEC, and Iran attacked the UAE. So they're going, why do we want to be a member of a group that just bombed us and tried to destroy our oil facilities? Why do we want to support that group and try to support oil prices when that group's attacking us? So we're just not going to do that anymore, and we're going to sell as much oil as we want for however much we want.
2: We're not going to do the whole if you can't beat them, join them thing. We're just going to get out of here and do our own thing.
1: Now, the question is going to be, as this ends, and it will eventually end, what happens to the rest of OPEC? Do you see nations like Saudi Arabia, who also was attacked by Iran? Do you see other nations, Oman, who was also attacked by Iran, say, you know what? We don't want Iran in our club. We don't want to be a member with Iran, so we're out of OPEC. And OPEC, by the way, because of how much oil that they supply to the rest of the world, has a really big say on how much oil prices are going to be.
2: It's simple. They can either kick out Iran, or they can all quit and then, you know, form a new group.
1: Mm-hmm. So I don't know what's going to happen, but that is probably a question that's going to be down the road. You've already seen one nation, and if they do get to the point, and by the way, the UAE is one of the nations that does not have to use the Strait of Hormuz. They now have a huge pipeline that goes and delivers oil beyond the Strait of Hormuz, which Iran does not like, and they have tried to attempt to bomb that, even though it's not a part of the Strait of Hormuz. They don't want other nations to be able to put their oil out because it makes less strength for them to be able to choke off oil exports from the Middle East.
2: Hey, we're in control here. Hey, wait a minute.
1: Yeah. So if the Strait of Hormuz was open, that's really the only chip that Iran holds right now. If you didn't have to worry about the Strait of Hormuz, if there were other ways to get the oil, that 20% of oil that goes to the rest of the world, and Iran could do nothing to stop it, this war would be over like that. Because that's really the only chip that they really have is, hey, we can choke off your energy to the rest of the world and cause damage to your economies by us closing down an international waterway. That's what kind of the fight is partially over right now. Brandon in Boise writes in, good morning. I agree, gas prices are ridiculous, but have you seen what airfares have been doing? I haven't. I haven't looked for a while. I'm going to Las Vegas in September, and ticket prices are running $400 to $500 round trip for the dates I need. Even with gas prices, I may drive. I'm not paying $1,000 for two people to go to Las Vegas. That said, I wonder how long the consumer can keep propping up the economy with gas prices so high.
2: Yeah, I miss when you could go to Vegas for like $99.
1: Round trip, not just one way. I was $99 round trip.
2: It was like Southwest, yeah. And there were a few others, I think, that did that too. I mean, that's been a while back.
1: Yeah. Not that long back.
2: Well, to some people, 30 years is, you know, a lifetime. To me, it's not, but you know.
1: Yeah. I can remember, gosh, within the last 10 years flying down there for under $250, you could find direct flights. And it's impossible to find those now, especially since Southwest did what they did with their airline prices. And now you have to pay, on top of that, the prices for the baggage fees, which you didn't have before. Another text message in at 208-336-3700. Gas prices won't be an issue this summer. I guarantee, this person guarantees, Idaho 55 will be packed every Friday and Saturday and Sunday with hundreds of thousands of trucks pulling expensive campers, off-road vehicles, boats, motorcycles, all filled with gas. Roads will be packed with school out, with vehicles. You guessed it. Gas, the airport will also be packed. Gas isn't going to stop summer travel this year. You may be right. That's why I put it out there. Any of you listening this morning, have you started looking at changing your plans for summer travel because of what's going on with gas prices? I know a lot of people do annual vacations where they load everybody in the car, where they load everybody in the camper. They take off down the road. Have you started to look differently at doing that? A lot of times, summer, get on a plane. Travel to Disneyland. Where you drop $4,000 just going to Disneyland. However, it could cost you another grand, whether you're driving or flying. Is it changing your plans? I'm curious. I don't know if it's to the point where it's changing people's plans as of yet. I can say for my wife and I, it hasn't. In things we're looking forward to, we've got trip. We're traveling to graduations at the end of the month. We're not putting that off, even though it's going to cost a lot more to get there. But that's just me. Has anybody else changed their plans? Go ahead and weigh in. 208-336-3700. #670 on your Verizon Wireless. 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
17: You know, it's interesting. For such a long time, I think people thought about diseases as something that mostly happened later in life. Just in recent years, however, we as a society have really begun to think about preventing certain ailments much, much earlier. Case in point, new study out of Northwestern University School of Medicine found the mid-30s are a major turning point for men's heart health. For women, about a decade later. But for the men, This is the time when you really need to be thinking about your heart health seriously. At a bare minimum, start seeing a primary care doctor once a year just to get your blood pressure and cholesterol checked. You can also look up and then do your best to follow what is known as the American Heart Association's Life's Essential 8. These are things everyone can do to decrease the risk of heart disease. I'm Dr. Sanjay Gupta, helping you live a better life.
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0: Vince Colonnais here. 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
1: My wife is amazing. Even in the most stressful moments, I will catch her looking at me with an expression that could only be described as regret. But she's Catholic, so there's no quitting the team. Thank you, Jesus. I'm aware my wife is out of my league. She's very thin and attractive. I look like I had two wives and I ate one of them. She's amazing. She's my writing partner. We do everything together. She's brilliant. She's creative. I can't read her handwriting. No, we're totally equals. I mean, when we rent a car, I won't let her drive. And that's not sexism. I just don't want to die. She can drive my kids around. I don't care about that. But if I'm in the car,
2: Oh,
3: all right then.
2: He is funny. Mm-hmm. Jim Gaffigan, final chance. We got about 8 more minutes. If you want to text the word Jim, J-I-M, to 208-336-3700. This is our final pair of tickets, by the way. So if you want them, text away right now. We'll pick a winner coming up here at the end of our show. Our producer, Carl, great job, Carl. Always, as we're talking about stuff, was able to find out Shell in the last quarter. These are oil profits in the last quarter. Shell reported $6.92 billion. That's with a B. Profit for the first quarter of 2026, driven by high trading profits and what's happening in Iran. BP reported a profit more than double last quarter to $2.63 billion.
3: That was BP, British Petroleum?
2: Mm-hmm.
3: Okay.
2: Total Energies reported a 51% jump in earnings in the first quarter to $5.8 billion with a B. Shell announced a $3 billion stock buyback program and a 5% dividend increase because of the profits that they made in the first quarter. So once again, I can't come up with anybody else who is happy about gas prices and what's going on in Iran other than the oil companies and the people who own stock in the oil companies. Because as you just heard, Shell announcing a $3 billion stock buyback program and a 5% dividend increase. Which, by the way, when a company spends money to buy their own stocks back,
3: yeah,
2: it usually means that company thinks that their stocks are undervalued and they can make a profit by buying them at the current price because they think that they're going to go way up in the future.
3: And that happens a lot more than you think.
2: Mm-hmm. I can't think of anybody else that this is good news for, right?
3: Nobody really comes to mind.
2: Yeah, I can't.
3: I think everybody else drives.
2: Mm-hmm. Couple of emails. Not fear-mongering here, just telling the truth, but three bird watchers visiting a rat-infested landfill and dying from hantavirus wouldn't make national news unless there was more to it. The natural course of the disease wouldn't escalate or spread, like our government is trying to tell us. Viruses do not grow in strength. Hantavirus has never spread person to person. All right, I get that you're trying to claim you're not fear-mongering and just telling the truth, but you are misinformed. Number one, only two people were bird watchers on that trip. Two of them went to the landfill. That's where they think Ground Zero was. The third did not go to the landfill. And by the way,
3: what birds are at a landfill besides seals?
2: Well, they think that rat and mice and...
3: Oh.
2: They were bird watching at the landfill. And the other misinformation that you have is hantavirus, the Andes form, has spread person to person in the past. This isn't the first time that it has happened. It's just extremely rare. Thanks for the phone calls, emails. We're up on time. Once again, text Jim if you want those tickets to Jim Gaffigan, 208-336-3700.
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12: If you are the parent of an infant, it can be really hard to find baby foods that are truly healthy for your child. According to a new study out of UNC Chapel Hill, almost three-quarters of baby foods are ultra-processed and may contain additives that are linked to potential health problems later in life. The study's lead author said what shocked her was that the top ingredient in 71% of these baby foods wasn't a fruit or vegetable. It was one or more additives that babies' guts are not fully developed enough to be able to handle. Eating the right food at this stage of life is so important because this is when children begin developing dietary preferences for the rest of their lives. So take the extra time to look at the ingredient labels on the foods you are buying. You're going to want short lists and also ingredients that you recognize. I'm Dr. Sanjay Gupta, helping you live a better life.
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0: And now, Vince Colonnaise, live on News Talk KBOI. Rising from the heart of the swamp, a beacon of truth is casting its light. From sea to shining sea, The Vince Show. Here's Vince Colonnaise.
1: All right, 844-484-3872. 844-4-THE-USA. That's the way to join us today. From coast to coast, from sea to shining sea. What a great victory we had in Virginia last week. It's not stopping the left from trying to rig everything. We'll get to the details on that coming up today. We have Ken Cuccinelli joining us for both a victory lap and some more analysis of the left's insanities. But I want to start today specifically on the insanity of the Democrat base. You know how crazy that party's base is right now? How the sheep that have been led to believe the most insane things about our country, about President Trump, about you. You know how crazy they are? Well, it's measurable. We can measure it. Last year, I told you this was ahead of the assassination of Charlie Kirk. So Charlie was still telling you at the time as well that the left had adopted an assassination culture where a majority of people who consider themselves on the center left or beyond said that he could justify the assassination of President Trump. They told that to a Rutgers University pollster survey. Yeah, that was in April of last year. A majority of people in the center left or beyond said they could justify the assassination of President Trump. Nearly as many said they could justify the assassination of Elon Musk. Why? Because he wanted to shrink the government. Doge. So they wanted to kill him. What? Are you serious? Yes, I'm serious. It's a horrific commentary on the state of that party and the mass psychosis that has overtaken its base. And we just got more data on this today. You ready for it? I know. It's disappointing. It's just you look around. You're like, why? This is a great country. How could so many people be so misled? You ready? 42% of Democrats believe that the Butler, Pennsylvania assassination attempt on President Trump in July of 2024 was staged. 42% of Democrats are convinced it was staged, that President Trump wasn't shot in the ear, that he's just a fantastic actor. That's all it is. That they had like some movie prop, that the blood was fake and it was all designed to rig the election. They have convinced themselves of a lie at scale. Massive numbers of Democrat voters are living in a complete and total state of delusion. And if you believe that President Trump wasn't shot in the head, that it was just staged, it is going to be very hard to break you of that delusion. Jim, last I checked, it was on camera. We saw it happen. This wasn't something that happened out of sight that was open to some sort of like interpretation. Oh, Trump just told us about it. We saw it happen. Corey Comparator is dead. Corey Comparator is dead. His family is not getting him back. They think that was staged? This group of Democrats, the survey that just came out today was done by YouGov. YouGov. For an organization called NewsGuard. And the Washington Post covered it. But here's what NewsGuard says. 30% of Americans think at least one of the Trump assassination attempts were staged. 38%, and just 38% believe that all three attempts on President Trump's life were real. Wait, just 38% of Americans believe that all three attempts on President Trump's life were real. There is a trust deficit going on in this country. Our institutions have lied to us so frequently

0: getting ready for a Mother's Day thing, something like that.
1: This was Saturday.
0: Yeah.
1: Mother's Day was Sunday.
0: So?
1: Got it.
0: You can celebrate on Saturday.
1: Sure. Yes, you can.
0: Some moms are just worth celebrating on a Saturday.
1: But not Tracy. Tracy was giving me the business. She puts in, she said, sometimes when you repeat yourself, I put in my earbuds and I start listening to other stuff. And I'm sorry, but thank you for listening for the time you do. Thank you. Go and say hi to her and her husband. Her husband is, how can I describe her husband? Her husband is not someone I ever want to see angry. I'll just say that. He, you know how Lou Ferrigno looks when he's happy? You know,
0: who's that?
1: Hold on. Thanks for reminding me.
0: Of what?
1: Nothing. Nothing. Okay. Just thanks for reminding me of that chasm that's between us.
0: 21 years?
1: Yeah. Lou Ferrigno was the Incredible Hulk back in the day in the TV series with Bill Bixby. And yeah.
0: I think my older sister has maybe shown me some clips of that because I remember something about the Hulk and it being really cheesy and there being like a green light or something.
1: Green eyes. But yeah.
0: No, but there was like...
1: There was a green light. Yeah, yep, you're right. There was a green light. Thank you. Thank you for reminding me of that. I thought that was in the opening credits.
0: Sure.
1: Anyway, dude reminded me of that. Very pleasant guy, very, very nice. And when I had seen him, the table had just gotten food. And this lady chewed my ear, and I mean, she's just a wonderful person. By the time she was done talking, there was no more food on the table. Everybody else had finished their lunch or dinner or whatever it was. It was done. And I had a very delightful experience with her. I wasn't mad, upset at all. I mean, she spoke her mind. And folks, I know we do a 3-hour show. You don't have to listen. I'd love for you to listen to all 3 hours. 4 hours if you want to hear the same hour twice. But I get it. Life happens. Sometimes traffic is long. Sometimes traffic takes forever. If I get 10 minutes, 5-10 minutes of your valuable time, I'm a happy monkey. That's all I need. And I went on my day, went to a wedding, blah, blah, blah. And I was going to talk about this lady regardless. And then she wrote me an apology email. And I want to read it because she has such a good heart. And she had absolutely nothing to apologize for to begin with. Good morning, Nate. Spoke with you Saturday at Lakeview Golf Tournament. Looking back on the day, I was rather abrasive with my comments. Just because my husband and I have a running joke on our daily commute habits, I should not have made comments on how to do your job. You obviously have a large fan base. Have her fooled. Sorry. You obviously have a large fan base and do not need my opinion. Sorry for taking it in a negative direction when you were trying to do something nice for the community. I do admire how you are community focused, continue to educate public on current events, and have your facts in order. Also, I use my earbuds on the morning commute as well, so it's not a targeted act toward you. And now all of a sudden, Casper and Chris are just getting hit by shrapnel. They got strays. Once again, sorry for the rude comments and hope it did not dampen your weekend. Tracy, your apology is rejected because you have absolutely nothing to apologize for. In fact, you've inspired me to do something.
0: Oh, no. Oh, no. Nate, no.
1: You've inspired me to do something.

0: But I have to answer the phones.
1: Yes. Yes, you do. Yes, you If you have a negative criticism about this program that you wish to share, 208-336-3700, or a negative criticism, or you have a question on why we do things the way we do, 208-336-3700. #670 on your Verizon wireless phone.
0: Please be nice about it.
1: To Sophie. Please be nice to Sophie. That's all I ask. Be nice to Sophie. You can be rude to me all you want. Be nice to her. She doesn't get paid enough to get yelled at, screamed at, harassed. But, Tracy, tell you what, I'm only giving out the phone numbers once. How about that? I'm only giving out the call-in line numbers once. Tracy has inspired me to take criticism on this show, which is something that we've done once or twice or, you know, a handful of times, but maybe we should do it often. So if you have a negative criticism about me, the show format, you know the numbers. I'm going to do my best to not repeat myself, but I await your constructive criticism next.
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4: 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I don't like it. Totally unacceptable."
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10: A Better Life with Dr. Sanjay Gupta.
11: For years, scientists have been studying the association between depression and dementia. As you might expect, the relationship is complicated. But there's this new study out of the UK which found it's not just broad strokes. There are six symptoms of depression that are especially correlated with dementia risk years later. Number one, losing confidence in yourself. Two, not being able to face up to your problems. 3. Not feeling warmth or affection from other people. 4. Feeling nervous and anxious all the time. 5. Not being satisfied with the way tasks are carried out. And finally, 6. Difficulty concentrating. What we could be seeing here is the impact of people becoming less social, or that certain changes in the brain lead to both depression and dementia. But dementia takes longer to manifest. If you notice these symptoms, talk to your doctor about it. I'm Dr. Sanjay Gupta, helping you live a better life.
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1: Also, I'm not going to say where Tracy works, just that she works a lot. She's either a psychiatrist or a psychologist. One of the two. Definitely a therapist of some kind. Tracy knows her mental stuff, and you would have had a blast just sitting there watching her. I felt like I was going through therapy and being I felt it was good. But if you have a criticism about this program, 208-336-3700. If you have a criticism about me, how the program is run, the topics we pick, 208-336-3700. Or you could text in. Like this one text message I get that says, "Sorry, I missed the beginning. Can you repeat it?" Which was Tracy's number one criticism, is that I repeat myself way too much. Avery, Fruitland. Listening on 670 AM. Hey, go ahead, Avery. What do you got? What's your criticism of this program?
2: Well, I actually have two, Nate. I have one simple one. You got to get that alien or that time travel guy back on from a couple weeks back. That guy was amazing. Get him on for every segment. I don't care. Hire the guy, honestly. Number two.
1: Well, hold on. When he comes back to 2026, we will.
2: Fair enough.
1: Okay.
2: And number two, I would like to hear you guys talk a little bit more about firearm policy. I think it's important. So.
1: Okay, more firearm policy. Anything in particular or what?
2: Just some of the current fights that a few different groups like the Firearm Policy Coalition are putting up to try to get us our rights back. Stuff like that.
1: What right do you have that you don't have right now? What right do you want that you don't have right now? Sorry.
2: Not having to fill out all that NFA paperwork for short-barreled rifles, short-barreled shotguns, and suppressors would be really nice.
1: So you can still buy the thing, you just don't want the paperwork.
2: It's a lot of paperwork, and it's some old-school flashlight up every nook and cranny to find out, make sure everything's okay.
1: And you don't see the need for that?
2: Not really, no. It's no more dangerous than buying a regular gun, in my opinion.
1: Okay. I mean, I guess the point is, okay, so you're filling out paperwork. That sucks. I don't like filling out paperwork, but you're still getting the thing.
2: But you also have to wait for the government to approve said tax stamp.
1: How long is that?
2: Sometimes can take a long... So... Historically, it's been 12 to 18 months. Nowadays, it's sitting around at max a month or so.
1: Okay.
2: But in my opinion, it should be instant, just like when you buy a firearm.
1: All right. We might talk about that in the future. Avery, I appreciate the call.
2: Love you, Nate. Thank you.
1: Cheers. Let's see here. Criticisms. I'm taking criticism. 208-336-3700. By the way, not a lot of criticism, which means I'm perfect. One person called in when I said I'm taking criticism and invited the entire audience to criticize this program. Only one person called in and had anything. And it wasn't even all that negative. Not even at me. When I ask for criticism and nobody calls in with anything bad, I think that is mathematical proof that I'm perfect in what I do. What's your face? What's your face doing? I've never known you to be this quiet. What's your face?
3: Sure. If that's your scientific metric, go ahead.
1: Do you have any criticism as producer of this program?
3: I would never.
1: Wait. Are people afraid to criticize me?
3: I don't think so. I do it all the time.
1: I was going to say, you do it all the time.
3: You asked me to do something that was my job earlier, and I was like, no. And you were like, why not? And I was like, I don't think it's good until next week. We did that earlier. And then you were like, maybe. And I was like, well, we should highlight this week. So.
1: I don't know if that was criticism. That was just brainstorming.
3: Anyways, go to KBOI.com. 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
13: If you're someone who isn't super active, just thinking about the amount of exercise you're supposed to get every week can feel daunting. 75 minutes of vigorous exercise, 150 minutes of moderate intensity exercise. It's a lot. But I have some good news for you in the form of a recent study out of Norway. Researchers found that for most sedentary people, getting just 5 more minutes of meaningful movement a day had a statistically significant impact on their expected lifespan. So did reducing the amount of time they sat every day by just 30 minutes. That's not to say that this bare minimum is what you should aspire to, but I think it's a good reminder that doing something is always better than doing nothing. The point is, just get started. Work just a little bit more movement into your daily routine, and don't even think of it as exercise. I'm Dr. Sanjay Gupta, helping you live a better life.

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2: Fox News, I'm Tom Regani. President Trump has declared the ceasefire with Iran on life support, calling Tehran's peace proposal unacceptable. Fox's Ashley Webster's in Tel Aviv.
3: President Trump will be meeting with security advisors to talk about the next steps. It could include a resumption of military action. It could also include what to do with the logjam of ships in the Strait of Hormuz, where more than 1,500 vessels remain stranded.
2: The man charged with trying to kill President Trump at the White House Correspondents' Dinner pleads not guilty. Fox's David Spunt reports.
4: Federal prosecutors say Allen, armed with several weapons, stormed through a security checkpoint at the Washington Hilton on Saturday, April 25th, before running toward the ballroom where he fired his long gun, hitting a Secret Service officer in the chest.
2: The agent was not seriously injured. 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
8: One of my favorite things about slanders against Donald Trump is they're like, oh, his daddy gave him a lot of money. How many people do you know who have rich parents who contribute absolutely positively nothing to the world? And the God's honest truth is a lot of them. The fact that Trump had money, didn't need to work this hard to be that much more successful than his father, to ultimately become president of the United States, speaks to a level of self-motivation that he probably would have had if he grew up poor. Okay, regardless, we can't quantify that because he didn't. But the reality is, if most people have enough money to never work a day in their life, and it was given to them, they never work a day in their life. Most of the people who have created enough money to never work a day in their life never stop working.
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10: Dave in Homedale says, Nate, you don't repeat words for text, for tickets, and cash often enough. Dave, so when we have a code to give away, we do a lot of those with a cue to text. So that's a produce piece, but whenever we don't do that, I'll say that often. And where this is all coming from, for those of you just joining the program, I had somebody criticize this program on Saturday. Criticize me because I repeat myself often. And explain to them why and so on and so forth. But, you know, whatever. It was a cool conversation. And to prove my point-ish, and Tracy, if you're out there, I love you. Do not change a thing about yourself, period. Although, you're probably not listening to this. You probably already put in your ear pods. But I only gave out the phone number once. And that was it. And I said, well, if anybody else has a criticism about this program, call in. Now, I've been doing this show here 18 and a half years. I don't know when we got the phone number we have now, but the phone number to call into this program hasn't changed since I've started doing this program, ever. There's more ways. In fact, you could call or you could text. It's the same number. You could email me. My email address that I have given out probably 60 times per show is simple. Nate at KBOI. KBOI.com. Or now you can message us on the app. Yes. Should we call them app yappers?
11: Why not? No?
10: Oh, it sounds like a stupid name. Anyway, we get app messages. Candace says, I appreciate that you don't let callers run off at the mouth until we all vomit. I won't listen to another AM station because who wants to listen to the same imbeciles with weird radio names? I think that guy naps a lot.
11: You know what we should call them instead of app yappers?
10: Huh?
11: How about listeners?
10: Hey, there we go.
11: Yeah.
10: There we are. We have those. Also, Candace goes on to say, I take too many days off. Wait. Okay, this year maybe.
11: In her defense, I don't necessarily think that you take too many days off because every single year I'm like, hey, why don't you take some time off? You're starting to get cranky and no one likes you when you're cranky. But this year it's been a little bit different where we took our break at the end of the year into the beginning of the year.
10: Mm-hmm.
11: And then we've kind of just had to take a lot of time off here and there, but it hasn't been a lot of time. I don't think it's even been a full week. It's just been a day here, a day there.
10: I took a full week off.
11: No, you didn't take a full week. You took 4 days. Because you did Wishes in Flight.
10: That's right. That's right. That's right.
11: So. Yeah.
10: Huh. Yeah, it's rare I take a full week off.
11: It is. But be prepared because you are taking a week off in about 2 months.
10: July.
11: Yeah.
10: Into June, into July. July 4th week. Yeah. I have banana ball to go see, man. Banana ball, Reno.
11: Are you seeing the Savannah Bananas play?
10: Have I ever seen them?
11: No, are you seeing them?
10: Yes. Yes.
11: Because I'm not. I got banana ball tickets, but I'm not actually seeing the Savannah Bananas.
10: I'm driving to Eugene, Oregon to see the Savannah Bananas at Autzen Stadium. I will also see banana ball when it's here.
11: Yeah, but it's not the Savannah Bananas playing here.
10: Correct.
11: It's the Party Animals and the Tailgaters.
10: Yes. Although you'll be married by then, so you won't be able to drool as much as you do at the baseball players now.
11: I just like watching baseball.
10: No.
11: That will never stop.
10: Really?
11: Yes.
10: Huh. It's weird because when you started your interest in baseball, there wasn't even a ball in the air. They were just doing warm-ups.
11: I was younger then, a little bit more immature. Look, it doesn't matter how you get into baseball, just that you stick with it, all right?
10: Uh-huh, uh-huh. Let's see here, another... and I mean this. I'm asking for criticism of this program.
11: 208-336-3700.
10: It could be a criticism of me. It could be a criticism of how we run the show. I get a text message here that says some people genuinely want to know how you're doing. I really don't, but some do. I get another text message here that says, I don't like... Oh, sorry. Criticism. Sophie should be allowed to run her show more her way. Ha ha.
11: It'd be a lot of fun facts or like history with Sophie or hey, I bet you didn't know this about this thing or bear facts. So
10: bear facts.
11: Yeah, just be prepared for a lot of history.
10: Get a text message in that has me confused with Casper and Chris. This text message says, I don't like that you let Rich call in and spread his lies. First of all, Rich doesn't call this program. Secondly... We have banned callers from this show. In fact, we've only banned actually two callers from this show. All one caller ever had to do was apologize to Sophie. That's all this guy ever had to do was say, hey, Sophie, sorry I talked to you like that. He hasn't, therefore, he'll never make air.
11: It's been 4 years.
10: Wow. Yeah. I haven't forgotten it. There's another guy who won't... be allowed to call in until, I don't know, I guess I got to get over it. And that had that's for me to get over with the bombing of Israel.
11: I haven't heard from him or his partner since then, actually, though. And yeah. They used to be regulars.
10: Yeah. So, we do. It takes a lot to get banned from this show. But we don't ban people just because we disagree with them. You gotta... I mean, if that were the case, Sophie wouldn't put her mic on or I wouldn't put my mic on. One of us would be banned.
11: Yeah.
10: Half the calls and emails we get wouldn't make air if we banned everybody we disagreed with. And to whomever wrote that, I've heard this come up. Why, you know, why do you let liberal callers call in? Why do you read liberal emails? And I will say the same thing to all of you. Agree or disagree, that's fine. That's fine. You're allowed to not like or agree with what they say. You're allowed to do that. But if we all thought the same thing, one of us isn't necessary. And if we didn't challenge ourselves or be challenged once in a while, there'd be no growth. And growth is uncomfortable. It is. Period. Sometimes, I mean, remember when you were a kid? Growth was actually painful. And there are sometimes we hold on to these things that we believe real close. Maybe it's because of comfortable. Maybe it's because of ego. Maybe it's because any number of reasons. And then somebody challenges us to look inward, and we could either try to shut them up, which doesn't invalidate their point, or you can answer them. It's up to you. But we don't silence everybody we disagree with. In fact, we try not to silence. The only thing we silence people for is swearing. Can't do that. Ralph, I'm surprised we waited until 42 after to get this one. Love your show. It's the commercials. That's getting too much. I've tried, Ralph. I've tried to remove commercials from this program. And there are times I get my way, and a lot of times I don't. And that being said, this show is still free to download. This show is free to listen to. The app is free. The website's free. You want to listen to us on any streaming platform, it's all free. It comes with commercials. That being said, I can't look at reels anymore without half the screen being taken up with a commercial, a splash ad, or any number of my apps that I watch movies on. So let's see here. My complaint on your show is that I've not seen you in the chat on my show. Darren's Garage, coming Friday, 7:15, and he gives me a whole huge link. Darren has an online podcast, and I guess he wants me in part of his show.
11: What would you talk about?
10: I don't know if I talk about anything. Haunted horse?
11: What's that?
10: I don't know, but Darren, if you have an entire podcast about haunted stuff, I'm not going to do it. I'm not. I'm a little girl. I'm not going to be part of your podcast. I'll go on Matt Todd's podcast because he doesn't try to scare me. It's just his face.
11: Apparently it's a band.
10: Oh, Haunted Horse is a band?
11: Apparently.
10: Do they want me to play?
11: Haunted Horses is a band.
10: Oh, do they want me to play tambourine?
11: That actually might work because the AI overview is a Seattle-based industrial noise rock trio known for intense, dark, and chaotic soundscapes.
10: No, that's death metal music, right?
11: So, well, it says chaotic. I don't know many things that are more chaotic than a tambourine.
10: It's a DJ rock show. You want me to DJ your show? You have any idea what you're asking of me? Once upon a... Listen, I will dust off those skills. Once upon a time, man, I used to hit the ones and twos over at Shorty's. It was a long time ago, but I could put that cape back on. No? No.
11: It's just weird when you wear a cape around the office. I don't care if you do the DJing thing. It's just weird when you wear the cape.
10: Nobody has any more criticism. We got too many commercials. We had a lot of compliments. I think we were tied on compliments versus criticism.
11: Too many days off.
10: Too many days off.
11: Too many commercials.
10: Too many commercials.
11: Not saying keywords enough.
10: Okay. And I repeat myself.
11: Yeah.
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10: And Rich is on the morning show.
11: And if you have a complaint, you can call 208-336-3700.
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13: A better life with Dr. Sanjay Gupta.
25: Across the country right now, at this very moment, there are probably arguments taking place about who's doing more of the housework, the homework, the shuttling of kids from this activity to that. It's true. By and large, women do more of this than men. But doesn't have to be that way. And if you and your spouse can level that playing field, it's going to make both of you and your kids happier. Psychologist Yelena Kecmanovic says this might be how you get there. As hard as it might be at first, try to think of your partner like a teammate, not an adversary. Learn how to do some of the chores your partner does to get a better understanding of how much effort something takes. And finally, take the time to acknowledge what the other person is doing, and every now and then, even express your appreciation. That'll go a long way. I'm Dr. Sanjay Gupta, helping you live a better life.
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0: 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Your chance to sound off on the issues. 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
1: Do I ramble too much?
2: I don't think so.
1: No, one person thinks so. One person texts in and says I ramble too much. Huh.
2: Maybe if you say it again, yeah.
1: That's just repeating myself. It's not rambling. Sophie should be the spokesperson for more of your commercials.
2: I agree. Anyone from the sales department that's listening, Sophie at KBY.com. The only thing is I don't know that brands really want me to be like, yeah, buy it or whatever. Because they don't like the Gen Z apathy as much as you guys do.
1: Uh-huh.
2: But I would be a great salesperson, spokesperson.
1: I think so, too. Another person says, love the show, as is. Chip in Nampa says, my complaint is the senators and congressmen get a hard question and no follow-up from them. Governor either. Okay, so I asked them a question. They answer. And what do you guys want me to do after that? You want me to, I have a baseball bat and I have a gun. Which one do you want me to?
2: No.
1: No, I got the baseball bat right
2: Nate.
1: Here. If they give me an answer that I don't. That's not a good answer. You answer the question and the next one's against your skull.
2: No, you're not allowed to threaten violence. We don't do that here.
1: Fine, then I'll just tee off.
2: No.
1: Oh.
2: You're not allowed to do violence, threaten violence, think about violence.
1: Pistol whip.
2: No.
1: Bitch slap.
2: No.
1: Mm.
2: Can you say that on the air?
1: Just did. Just did. Here's the thing. The answer is the answer you get. If you don't like it, then don't vote for them or question them on it. So there's Casey Caldwell, listening on 93.1 KBOI-FM. Casey, what's your complaint about this program?
3: You run a pretty tight ship, but sometimes I'm kicking myself trying to put my finger on a specific example, but you stick up for the idiots. Don't make excuses for the idiots. You know, you're something like, say, I don't know, maybe this Comey story, you know, you might say something like, oh, you know, maybe he did find it in the sand. It's like, you got to use a little common sense sometimes when
1: you
3: know.
1: But I didn't say that. So can you think of one that I actually did?
3: That's what I can't. But the way I put it is, don't stick up for the idiots. Don't make excuses. If you know, sometimes you let common sense go out the window and play devil's advocate for, let's say, the other side.
1: Well, that's what I do. I play devil's advocate all the time.
3: The thing with the flag downtown. It's your show.
1: Yeah.
3: But you got tired of hearing about it. But it got to the point where your audience wasn't tired of it, to the point where the governor stepped in and got it removed. So you were wanting to move past the subject and say I'm over it, mm-hmm. but your listeners weren't. And you kind of were dismissive and like, you know, is it really a big deal?
1: Oh,
3: evidently it was.
1: Oh, sorry. Hold on a second. Remember something about me.
3: Okay.
1: And I mean this.
3: You don't care.
1: No. I do care. Here's the thing.
3: Okay.
1: I do care, but I'm also an a-hole.
3: Yeah, well, same here.
1: I mean, and that's why you listen. So that's, you know, and there are things I want to talk about. I love doing a different topic every day. Hell, I love doing a different topic every hour. And I just, people, I still believe people paid way too much, cared way too much about the damn flag downtown. And
3: yeah,
1: you
3: and
1: know,
3: it's your show. I mean, it's your
1: sure.
3: show, but you know, I just think sometimes you just get a little like,
1: cranky.
3: You know, yeah, not a big deal, or you know, or like I say, you know, make an example. My wife will make excuses to people on the road. I'm screaming at them. Well, maybe they had a bad day. Maybe they need to use their blinker and drive a little faster. Maybe they're just an idiot. But don't make excuses for them having a bad day.
1: Yeah.
3: They don't know how to drive. They're an idiot.
1: Yeah.
3: That's what I'm getting at.
1: Yeah. All right. Casey, I'll watch it. I appreciate the call. Let me squeeze Debbie in real quick. Debbie, you got a minute.
4: Hi there.
1: You got less than a minute. Go.
4: Okay. I get really kind of annoyed when you use the term shenanigans, because I think of them as being a very lighthearted, simple thing. And there are times when you delve into some item, and I apologize, I don't have an example. They're usually political or something where you're saying, oh, these guys were just doing, it's just shenanigans. And they actually have very serious implications. And so
1: should I use the term tomfoolery? Instead of shenanigans, should I say tomfoolery?
4: Oh, God. I might just trigger into some sort of a rage at that point.
1: Okay, so we're going to go. So I'm going to try to go between shenanigans and tomfoolery. Okay.
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17: If you are the parent of an infant, it can be really hard to find baby foods that are truly healthy for your child. According to a new study out of UNC Chapel Hill, almost three quarters of baby foods are ultra-processed and may contain additives that are linked to potential health problems later in life. The study's lead author said what shocked her was that the top ingredient in 71% of these baby foods wasn't a fruit or vegetable. It was one or more additives that babies' guts are not fully developed enough to be able to handle. Eating the right food at this stage of life is so important because this is when children begin developing dietary preferences for the rest of their lives. So take the extra time to look at the ingredient labels on the foods you are buying. You're going to want short lists and also ingredients that you recognize. I'm Dr. Sanjay Gupta, helping you live a better life.

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3: It a piece of garbage. I'm Lisa LaSera, Fox News. President Trump reacting to the latest response from Iran to the U.S. peace proposal.
4: I didn't even finish reading it. I said, I'm not going to waste my time reading it. I would say it's one of the weakest right now. It's our life support.
3: The president has warned bombings would resume if there is no deal with Iran that includes Tehran's inability to obtain a nuclear weapon. On gas prices, the president has a plan to bring them down.
5: At least while the war with Iran continues to rattle the oil market, President Trump says he wants a suspension of the federal gas tax.
4: You know, it's a small percentage, but it's still money.
5: The federal tax on gasoline is just over 18 cents per gallon and would require action from Congress to suspend it. But there has been legislation introduced by both Republicans and Democrats to do just that. Still, President Trump says gas prices will drop quickly once the war is over and the vital Strait of Hormuz reopened.
3: Fox's Jared Halpern at the White House. Wall Street, the Dow gained 95. The Nasdaq added 27. The S&P plus 13 as oil prices rose over $100 a barrel as the Iran conflict drags on. Two passengers traveling together on the cruise ship infected with hantavirus have been transported to Emory University in Atlanta. The rest taken to a hospital in Nebraska.
6: The remaining 15 passengers are staying in more hotel-like accommodations here at Nebraska Medical Center for observation, and health officials say these safety protocols will keep the risk of the disease spreading to the general public very low.
3: Fox's Jonathan Sarri in Omaha. Three people on board the ship died. Virginia Democrats have filed an emergency appeal with the U.S. Supreme Court seeking to stop a lower court ruling invalidating their redrawn congressional maps, and the high court leaving a woman access to a widely used abortion pill untouched until at least Thursday. 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
3: Over 20 arrests in Florida after what police describe as a teen takeover in a park.
12: Police say that this large group was causing significant disruptions and fights after meeting in Curtis Hickson Park right by the Tampa Riverwalk downtown. Some kids are hitting each other, yelling, and again, more than 22 of them are now facing charges involving public fighting, possession of narcotics, resisting arrest, and unlawful possession of a weapon. The Tampa police chief says this reckless and criminal behavior will not be tolerated, saying in part, quote, what began as a large gathering quickly escalated into disorder and activity that placed others at risk. Parents need to know where their children are and who they are with. Unfortunately, the poor decisions made by these 22 individuals could have a lasting consequences that follow them well into adulthood.
3: Fox's Madison Scarpino. Police say they recovered two guns and some drugs from the scene. The ages of those arrested range from between 12 and 21 years old. Today marks 100 days since Nancy Guthrie disappeared. Now there's a hair sample from the home that's being investigated by the FBI.
13: The hair could point law enforcement toward a potential suspect if its DNA doesn't match anyone who had reason to be in the house. They says the investigations come under fire from FBI Director Kash Patel during an appearance on the Hangout with Sean Hannity podcast. Patel said the FBI was sidelined during the crucial first days of the investigation. Patel also criticized the Pima County Sheriff's Department for using a private lab in Florida to test evidence instead of the FBI's lab in Quantico, saying saying it delayed the process. Sheriff Nanos responded to the comments, saying that coordination with the FBI began, quote, without delay, and that decisions surrounding evidence processing were made on scene based on what he called operational needs.
3: Fox Business's Max Gordon. Younger Americans are more pessimistic than older ones about the state of the job market. That's a sudden reversal from just 3 years ago, when a Gallup poll found typically younger people are more than likely to say their local job market's good. I'm Lisa Lucera. This is Fox News.
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2: 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Got an accident northbound Locust Grove past Fairview. The right lane is blocked. Otherwise, things not looking too bad for the Monday afternoon commute. It's heavy and slow on the outbound connector. Cole through the Y. Westbound 94 really busy from Orchard through the Merge. Seeing some slowing approaching the Garrity exit.
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2: From the CBS 2 Weather Center, tomorrow's going to be a hot one with lots of sun and highs in the mid-90s. Things start to cool off on Wednesday with showers and thunderstorms moving into the valley. Wednesday's highs will be in the upper 80s. Thursday and Friday, highs will be in the upper 70s.
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6: Two passengers traveling as a couple were taken to Emory University in Atlanta. One of them had reported symptoms but tested negative. The remaining 15 passengers are staying in more hotel-like accommodations.
18: If you're talking about it.
5: At least while the war with Iran continues to rattle the oil market, President Trump says he wants a suspension of the federal gas tax.
4: You know, it's a small percentage, but it's still money.
18: We're talking about it.
5: After rejecting a counteroffer from Iran over the weekend, President Trump tells me the ceasefire is now on life support.
0: This is the Nate Shellman Show on the News and Talk of Idaho, KBOI, Boise.
19: Secretary of State Phil McGrane joining us here in studio because he's got nothing else to do. And this is the part of the program where we do like to remind people that next Tuesday,
20: there's an election May 19th.
21: The primaries are coming.
19: Okay.
21: I walked into that totally.
19: Okay. See, and I thought we were going to have a nice civil discussion. You guys have this ad campaign, which, by the way, well done.
21: They're great.
19: I mean,
21: it turned out really good.
19: It is a good ad campaign. Was that your idea or somebody?
21: It was the team, Chelsea and the team.
19: Okay.
21: Yep.
19: Chelsea, great job. However, Sophie's been saying,
20: there's an election May 19th.
19: For the past 2 months now. And now, what, the second time? You said it 6 months ago.
20: Yeah.
19: So, like, you kind of copied our bit, dude. That's all I'm saying.
21: Imitation is the best form of flattery.
19: Yeah.
21: And right, Sophie?
20: Sure, yeah. I'm here for it.
19: She could have been bought off with sauce or rub or whatever. But that being said, I was taking criticism last hour. And people have, you know, you repeat yourself too much. How easy would your job be? If all you had to do was

0: locations.
1: 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Libraries as well. If you want to find out exactly where you should go next Tuesday, because
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1: Very good. 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
0: Yep.
1: There you go. 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
1: I can learn.
0: We can repeat it all show.
1: Oh, the entire show. Anything and everything you need to know. But you still have people that do ask you questions. What kind of questions are you getting now with the primary being next week?
0: You know, this is the big push, is making sure people are aware, especially in May. 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You know that. Mm-hmm. Especially national news you watch talks about the midterms. For us, May 19th is Election Day. Polls are open from 8 a.m. to 8 p.m. We want to get as much information out there because people are busy. They're living their lives on a Tuesday. We want to make sure it's as easy as possible. VoteIdaho.gov, as you already mentioned, you can find your polling location. You can look at your personalized sample ballot so you actually know what you're going to be voting on.
1: Nice.
0: I think that's a really important part. A lot of the questions we get are just, where do I vote? And usually people questions about candidates. I think you get the same questions we do about, how do I find out about judges, or how do I find, that's, yep.
1: Got it right here in front of me.
0: These are the common questions. At least I will say the big thing is the personalized sample ballot lets you know all the races. So yes, we have a United States Senate race, we have governor's race, but there's a lot more that will be on the ballot. So it's important for people to go look so they know.
1: Both congressional districts.
0: This is a primary election. It means you're going to be asked to pick which ballot you want, whether it's a political party ballot, the nonpartisan ballot, but making sure. For so many races, especially in this area, the elections will realistically be determined during the primary election. So if you want to have a say, vote on May 19th. Don't wait till November. Make sure to vote. If you're in District 19, it's the Democratic primary that will be determining most of the races. If you're in most of the districts around here, especially if you head west towards Cane County, the Republican primaries are where a lot of the action is. But vote in the primary.
1: So for the early ballots, for the early voting, for the absentee voting, do those get counted ahead of time, or do those not get counted until 8 p.m. on Tuesday, May 19th?
0: Those get counted on election day.
1: Okay.
0: So they're held right now. They're all securely stored, locked. Nobody, not even the county clerks, have access to see what the votes are. But starting, so while voters are going to their polls on election day, the elections offices will begin the counting process during the day at the facilities to get the absentees. That's why at 9 o'clock when the first results are posted, it's those absentee early votes because they've been done during the day while voting was going on.
1: Okay. So they get, those will be run through before 8 o'clock.
0: Before 8 o'clock.
1: On election day.
0: Yeah, but no one, not even the election officials, can see any results until 8 p.m.
1: Why?
0: So that there's no leaks. There's a lot of talk in the space about people wanting to know. People like to pick winners. And if they have a sense of this is the way the election is going, it could influence how people vote. So we keep everything locked down and secure. So not even Trent Triple or Jesse Rusty can know what the results are until the polls have officially closed.
1: We have Secretary of State Phil McGrane joining us here in studio. And I did get an email about this, and I'm sure you've gotten similar emails because you guys have a voter guide that comes out for November.
0: We have the voter pamphlet. It's I'm a big advocate for voter guide. It's the most common question we get is, where is my guide, that people want to know about the candidates. What we send out for November, we'll talk about the constitutional amendments and the initiatives that make it to the ballot.
1: Mm-hmm.
0: But unfortunately, we currently do not include candidate information, despite voters overwhelmingly want it. Every year I've been in this office, I've been advocating for it, is I want to get the resources to get that candidate information out to voters.
1: Question I get from Richard that says, I have often questioned the vote for judges that are on the ballot. How do we research the decisions made by the court to show the options of the judges? There are names and districts, but no history or bias or sentencing history given in a system available or a website that can be used to research if they should be reelected.
0: Yeah.
1: So
0: this is by far.
1: Can I Google Judge Snickelfritz and see all the rulings that Judge Snickelfritz has ruled on in the past 4 years?
0: In all reality, no. I don't know if that would even be what's helpful, but it would be more helpful to have information about the judges. Like, yeah, particularly when you look at, you know, like we have the Supreme Court positions, we have the district judges. Sometimes the magistrates, they're handling DUI, they're handling routine traffic things and other. But I There should be more information. The best resource that we have, which isn't ideal, the Idaho State Bar does a survey of members of the bar, and they do publish results of those surveys. So it's isb.idaho.gov is

0: a resource as it relates to the judicial candidates. There is a competitive judicial race here in Ada County, in the 4th Judicial District, so they basically nice. Greater Boise area. So there is something there, but it's not just the judges. How many people, you know this, because you're in the same space as I'm in, is like county coroner. How many people know who these people are, county commissioner races, legislative races? We need more information. The big step we made was getting the sample ballots out there, but I will say I'm with your listeners. We need more information for everybody looking.
1: Who's responsible for the qualifications? Because we bring up a judge.
0: Yeah.
1: A judge has to be licensed by the bar, right? They have to be bar approved. Same thing for an attorney general.
0: Right.
1: They have to be approved. Is that the county clerk? Is that the sheriff? Who's in charge of saying this person's legally eligible to run for this office?
0: It depends on the office. Most of them, it's our office. It's the Secretary of State's office.
1: Okay.
0: County officials, local officials are all at the county clerk's office that they verify them. But all the state ones, we're the ones verifying and making sure that they have. And most offices, it's, you know, do you live in the district long enough?
1: Right.
0: Or do you live in the district? Let's just start with that.
1: Mm-hmm.
0: Do you live there long enough? Like, legislators have to live there a year in advance of the election. Then there are specific ones like the attorney general and others that have specific requirements.
1: You made a reference to November that I want to come back and talk to you about.
0: Okay.
1: Phil McGrane joining us here in studio, Secretary of State. If you have questions about next Tuesday's primary, it's going on. We're going to be covering it. That Tuesday night, we're going to be on the air from 9 p.m. to 11 p.m. Probably see you there if you're not working.
0: I think you will. Yep. I do have a job that evening, but I will also pop in.
1: But you've also been at a number of these viewing parties that are everywhere else, which is weird.
0: I usually pop in and pop out. I go back to the Capitol. I'll be at the Capitol most of election night.
1: However, I kind of want to look ahead to November a little bit, and I want to talk with you more about that next.
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3: 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Still got a report of an accident northbound Locust Grove just past Fairview at the right lane blocked. Otherwise, not too bad seeing some slowing on the outbound connector from Cole through the Flying Y. Westbound 94, pretty busy from Orchard through the merge. Got some heavy traffic between 10 Mile and the Garrity Interchange. Starting today, West Roosevelt Avenue in Nampa closed between South Canyon Street and 14th Street South while crews replace a water line. This is going to be going on until August.
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3: From the CBS 2 Weather Center, plan on some extreme heat for this time of year tomorrow with mostly sunny skies and highs in the mid-90s. Fortunately, the heat won't last long. Wednesday, partly cloudy, chance of showers, highs in the mid to upper 80s. Thursday, we could have morning showers and thunderstorms with highs in the upper 70s.
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18: You ever wonder why the same cold virus makes some people so sick and others not sick at all? Well, according to an interesting new study out of Yale School of Medicine, one key factor is how quickly the cells in their noses, called nasal cells, respond to the virus and contain it. It's called the interferon response, and it can vary for different people. Now, when that response gets inhibited, it can trigger a different reaction, which leads to excessive mucus production and inflammation. In other words, a cold that is a lot more miserable. Of course, there are other factors at play: your genetics, any underlying conditions, immunity from vaccinations or previous infections. If you are trying really hard not to get sick, high-quality masks, they can be very effective. Also, good old-fashioned hand washing. And remember not to touch your face. I'm Dr. Sanjay Gupta, helping you live a better life.
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1: Secretary of State Phil McGrain joining us here in studio. And again, if you have any questions regarding where to vote, how to vote, which primary you can vote in, the website is voteidaho.gov. That's voteidaho.gov. You guys also have a phone number on your website.
0: We do. You can call our office. Yeah.
1: 208-334-2852.
0: Yes.
1: Okay.
0: That's elections team's happy to help.
1: Awesome. But you made reference to November, and you said the initiatives.
0: Yes.
1: And a number of signatures have been collected for a myriad of different things. How long does that take you guys to go through signature by signature and validate?
0: That's a great, the way you said it, too, a number of signatures. We don't know what that number is. So on May 1st, the initiative, specifically the Idaho Cannabis Freedom or the Medical Cannabis Act, that was dropped off on May 1st. So there's 2 months for the county clerks to go through and validate every signature. So they go through to double check. Is the person registered? Are they registered at the address? Were they registered at that address when they signed, and to verify the actual signature against their voter registration card or the driver's license. So they'll be doing that in addition to the clerks are running a primary election right now.
1: Okay.
0: So it's a super busy time In terms of it. So it won't be until July 1st that we actually know where those initiatives stand.
1: Okay. And there was another initiative that the abortion issue.
0: Yes.
1: Yes.
0: That one also. That one, those ones have been turned in along the way. I think unofficially they have gathered enough signatures. There are still signatures being validated among the districts, but okay. They have been doing it over the course of the last year, turning them in. So that one's much further along.
1: So any other initiatives or just those two?
0: There are other ones, but in terms of ones that actually have the potential, those okay. are the only two.
1: All right. And is it the same machinery? Because, you know, one of the things that you guys have to make sure that, you know, you guys have a secure absentee system.
0: Oh, yeah.
1: Mm-hmm. Is going through and you have the signature validation.
0: Yeah, it's the same system. We're using the statewide voter registration system. We've had a couple folks from the media. I'll say Attorney General Labrador came in. He was questioning just how does this work? And we showed him we can pull up images of the petitions that people signed. And if we need to, we can even drag your signature from your driver's license and overlay it over the top of the signature on the initiative to do the comparisons. So it's a really slick system. We track everything from people who aren't registered, who signed it, to blank spots, and all those reject. I think what surprises people about initiatives is we reject 40-60% of the signatures. Often really? It's because people aren't registered. Because if you go to like I always say a Boise State football game or the fair,
1: sure,
0: you're getting a wild potpourri. And some people just don't care enough, so it's really sloppy. Uh-huh. Can't really read it. It just depends. Now, if someone's going door to door and they're looking up at a voter list and they're, you know, you're going to have a higher acceptance rate. It just really varies where people circulate. And I will say between the two that we've seen this process, you do see a stark difference between the circulation, right? The cannabis folks aren't giving it quite the same attention that some of the other ones we've seen.
1: Huh, weird. So, all right. Read into that what you will. So you said June 1st?
0: Or July 1st.
1: July 1st.
0: July 1st.
1: July 1st is the date for that. Again, ladies and gentlemen, we will remind you plenty. There is a primary election May 19th.
3: There's an election May 19th.
1: Or, if you ask the Secretary of State, he'll say,
0: the primaries are coming. The primaries are coming.
1: Either way, we try to create these earwigs to get you involved and, more importantly, get you to go out and vote. Secretary of State Phil McGrain, thank you so much.
0: Thank you, Nate.
1: Once again, voteidaho.gov for any questions you have. News next.
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18: You ever wonder why the same cold virus makes some people so sick and others not sick at all? Well, according to an interesting new study out of Yale School of Medicine, one key factor is how quickly the cells in their noses, called nasal cells, respond to the virus and contain it. It's called the interferon response, and it can vary for different people. Now, when that response gets inhibited, it can trigger a different reaction, which leads to excessive mucus production and inflammation. In other words, a cold that is a lot more miserable. Of course, there are other factors at play: your genetics, any underlying conditions, immunity from vaccinations or previous infections. If you are trying really hard not to get sick, high-quality masks, they can be very effective. Also, good old-fashioned hand washing. And remember not to touch your face. I'm Dr. Sanjay Gupta, helping you live a better life.

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2: News. I'm John Saucier. Two people from Georgia have been sent to Emory University Hospital after testing positive for hantavirus. Georgia Governor Brian Kemp says he's confident in the team handling the situation.
3: We're as prepared as any state in the country to do this, and it's just the right thing to do. I mean, you think if you were one of those passengers that was stranded, especially if you were from Georgia, you would want your state to come to your aid, and that's exactly what we're going
2: to
3: do.
2: 16 others taken to the University of Nebraska's Medical Center. All of them were on that cruise ship. Senate Minority Leader Chuck Schumer says he's worried the government won't be able to respond adequately if the disease spreads further. He cites cuts from DOGE early last year.
4: The Centers for Disease Control and Prevention and the Department of Health and Human Services, including, here's who Trump fired, cruise ship inspectors, port health station staff, disease detectives, and others.
2: That cruise ship will be disinfected. 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
5: 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So got that accident northbound Locust Grove about midway between Fairview and Eustick with the right lane blocked. Outbound connector heavy and slow from Curtis through the Flying Y. Westbound I-4 really busy from Orchard through the merge. Seen some slowing just past the Eagle Road interchange. Heavy traffic from 10 Mile through the Garrity exit. ITD is paving the I-84 business loop at Centennial Way in Caldwell today and tomorrow between I-84 and West Chicago Street.
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5: Air. From the CBS 2 Weather Center, sunny and hot tomorrow. The highs around 95, but it doesn't last long with showers and thunderstorms and cooler temperatures moving in. Wednesday, partly cloudy and 86. Thursday, the highs cool to the upper 70s with morning showers and thunderstorms. Friday, sunny, breezy, and highs in the upper 70s.
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10: That's next Monday's show.
11: Copy that.
10: That is next Monday's show. You know what? And this is the time. So we have put off candidate interviews. And until now. But let me be clear, folks. I give out my phone number, 208-336-3700. Give out the email address, nate@kboi.com. So if you're a candidate who is running for office, don't blow us up on social media and say, how come you won't cover us? How come you want an interview? Just ask. Just ask. That's all. Just ask. Don't wonder why you're not getting coverage, because there's a lot of shenanigans going on that we haven't covered. Mostly because, honestly, you have candidates that are just trying to make a name for themselves. A lot of mud being slung, and as far as actual news goes, not a whole lot of it. Not a whole lot of redeeming value. But if you're running for office, and you wish to submit yourself to 30 minutes of my questions and the audience questions, just email me, nate@kboi.com, or call 208-336-3700. We'll schedule you an interview. Also know that we will call your competition. We will call the people running against you in the primary. Democrats, if you hear a Republican on this show and you demand equal time, I will come to your house and I will slap you with my left shoe, because a Republican candidate isn't actually your competition in the primary. That's not how primaries work. And if the radio guy has to point that out to you, you shouldn't be running for office. Just going to throw that out there. That's all. Sorry, or if you're an independent candidate, you're not on the primary list. There were some people that have been calling out KBOI. How come we won't give a candidate attention? How come we don't give this candidate attention? And the answer is they haven't asked. That being said, not everybody likes to come on this program and be asked questions they didn't write, or take questions from callers they didn't approve. That's why Sophie gets to put on her witch hat and kick out planted calls.
11: It's one of my favorite things, actually.
10: We can smell a planted call like a fart in an elevator, man.
11: Gross, but accurate.
10: Now, that being said, on to the news. Since we're talking about politics, let's talk about a brain-eating amoeba, which would probably not live long in the political realm.
11: And that, kids, is what we here at News Talk KBOI call a transition.
10: Yes, it is. Yes, it is. Be careful when you get in the water at Yellowstone Park. Apparently, there's a brain-eating amoeba in some of the water at Yellowstone. Sophie, go ahead and tell me more about it.
11: According to Frommers.com, a brain-eating amoeba has been found at three very popular national parks. The parks in question are Grand Teton National Park in Wyoming, Lake Mead National Recreation Area in Nevada, and Yellowstone National Park in Wyoming, Montana, and Idaho. The amoeba, which lives in warm, fresh water, can cause a rare but lethal infection. Humans can develop the infection when water containing the amoeba enters the nasal cavity and the microscopic organism finds its way into the central nervous system and brain. Many of the sites tested were remote geothermal areas that are low use or too hot for recreation. Your brain should remain safe from any amoebas lurking in a boiling hot spring you can't jump into anyway. There are ways to still reduce the risk. The CDC recommends holding your nose even when wearing a nose clip when jumping or diving into fresh water. And if you soak in natural hot springs at any time of the year, it's a good idea to keep your head above the water the entire time.
10: Okay, that last part. That last part.
11: Yes, Nate?
10: You mean to tell me this entire time when I've been fully submerged in a hot springs, I've been putting my life in jeopardy?
11: It kind of depends. So are you in a place where they're filtering the hot springs? Because there's several local hot springs where maybe it's in concrete and they're filtering it out, or it's still maybe a gravel bottom, but they're regularly filtering out the water.
10: Mm.
11: So that's not a risk then.
10: So, So what is it? I don't know who does what. Because what? Gold Fork, right? Gold Fork Hot Springs?
11: Okay.
10: Right off of 55. I know they have many tiered pools.
11: Sure.
10: But
11: I believe those are just natural. I don't think those are being filtered.
10: Okay.
11: Yep.
10: What's the other one? Miracle Hot Springs. Out
11: by
10: Hagerman.
11: I've been there.
10: Oh, nice. They individual booths. It's great.
11: Okay.
10: You don't hear anybody else. You don't see anybody else. You can control the temperature. Very bougie.
11: I love that.
10: It was like $20.
11: Okay.
10: Yeah. Loved it. There was a cat that came around.
11: Kitty.
10: Yes. I fully submerged there.
11: Okay. Well, you're still here, so I don't think you got a brain-eating amoeba.
10: What about... Your face is suppressing, and I would ask you politely to stop it, and thank you. What's the one you go to?
11: I go to Givens a lot, and okay. Then I go to the springs at Idaho City, and then there's some natural hot spots that I like.
10: Hmm. Hmm. And you never submerge?
11: I do at Givens, and I do at the springs sometimes, but those are filtered. I do not in natural hot springs, but honestly, most of the time when I'm sitting in a hot springs, I'm just there for the water, to relax.
10: What about when the temperature increases? It's like 100 degrees outside and the water temperature then also increases.
11: That is one way brain-eating amoebas grow.
10: Okay.
11: So if it's fresh water and it's heating up, it is an ideal temperature for them to live. So just be warned, it's super, super, super rare.
10: Okay, ladies and gentlemen, if you're living in Idaho right now, I need you to call every single friend, member of your family that you have that lives in a different state and tell them that we have brain-eating amoeba.
11: Well, Yellowstone does.
10: Is that in Idaho?
11: Some of it.
10: Okay, then. You tell them Idaho has brain-eating amoeba.
11: But, like, it's in, like, the boiling hot springs. If you get a brain-eating amoeba from putting your face in a intensely hot volcanic hot spring, you're gonna have bigger issues than the brain-eating amoeba. That's not what's gonna kill you first.
10: I saw this. I'm like, there's brain... And by the time I'm done reading this, I now want to take cold showers. I now only want to bathe in...
11: What?
10: I want to take cold showers. This now has me afraid of warm water.
11: Don't be afraid of warm water. That's stupid. Water and your showers are treated.
10: After reading this, I now want to use the swimming pool as my personal bathtub.
11: Gross.
10: All the chlorine, all that. Wash my hair in it. Yeah.
11: That's disgusting.
10: Yeah? Well, fine. Because I have other stuff on the way. It's not just the brain-eating amoeba anymore. There's hantavirus in the U.S.
11: Oh, my goodness. Really?
12: Two passengers traveling as a couple were taken to Emory University in Atlanta. One of them had reported symptoms but tested negative. The remaining 15 passengers are staying in more hotel-like accommodation.
10: Stop. Hold on. I just got an email about the amoeba thing. And Mike...
11: Okay.
10: Mike says it doesn't just enter the body from the nose or the ears. Mike says it enters the body somewhere else. Mike says it enters the body in another opening, and I don't like it. I don't like it. I need you.
11: Okay. I don't know that that's valid, but I will Google it on my phone. Because I'm not going to be responsible for that search history.
10: No, I'm just, we're doing it. Mike sent me a message on Facebook saying the amoeba swims up your junk. And that's actually verbatim. You could have said urethra. So I don't need this in my life. If you just want to keep me out of the water, just say don't get in the water. She's Googling right now. Because this is medical. Oh, gosh.
11: No, brain-eating amoebas do not enter your body through your genitals.
10: Okay.
11: Infection occurs exclusively when contaminated water is forced into the nasal cavity. From the nose, the amoeba travels up the olfactory nerve to the brain.
10: Okay.
11: The amoeba lives in warm, fresh waters like lakes and rivers and enters the body during diving, jumping, or swimming. It can rarely enter through the nose via contaminated tap water during sinus rinses, like a neti pot.
10: Okay, don't be judgmental. All right. When you say there's a brain-eating amoeba, you do understand there's a lot of guys. There's a lot of men out there.
11: No.
10: Who are worried that, wait a second, that it's gonna affect the man land.
11: Wrong head.
10: Got it.
11: Comes in through the nose.
10: That's on your face.
11: Yes.
10: There's a thing right below the eyes.
11: Yes.
10: Got it. Right above the mouth for most of you. Some of you, sorry.
11: Use nose clips or keep your head above water when in warm, shallow, fresh water.
10: Also, why did we let the Americans with hantavirus back into the country? Was there no place we could have treated these people in Europe? Was there no other place we could have kept them? Do we have to bring them back to the mainland?
11: Back to the braining amoeba really quick.
10: Sure.
11: There's less than 10 cases reported annually in the United States. There have only been 167 total cases between 1962 and 2024.
10: So, not zero.
11: And only 31 between 2012 and 2021.
10: Mm-hmm.
11: You know what? Why don't you just stay inside and bubble wrap if you're that worried about it?
10: I'm thinking about it.
0: KBOI Traffic.
5: 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Still got that accident reported on northbound Locust Grove midway between Fairview and Eustis with the right lane blocked. Outbound connector really busy from Curtis through the Y. Westbound I-4 heavy and slow from Orchard through the merge. Really busy conditions from the Flying Y through the Eagle Road interchange. Heavy traffic from Black Calf through Garrity. Today, the Idaho Transportation Department has begun maintenance work on the Jump Creek Bridge on US 95 near Homedale. Work expected to last about 5 days. Crew's going to be working daily, 7 a.m. to 7 p.m.
1: Weather from the CBS 2 Weather Center.
5: From the CBS 2 Weather Center, tomorrow's going to be a hot one. Lots of sun and highs in the mid-90s. Things start to cool off on Wednesday with showers and thunderstorms moving into the valley. Wednesday's highs will be in the upper 80s. Thursday and Friday, highs will be in the upper 70s.
10: 83 now in downtown Boise. Andy's over there at Boise CrossFit. He's got questions. So again, the brain-eating amoeba gets in through your nose?
11: Yes.
10: Or?
11: Just your nose.
10: Just your nose, yep. Not your ears.
11: No.
10: Okay. Follows the olfactory nerve.
11: Yeah.
10: That's the infection.
11: Right.
10: Okay. And only warm?
11: Fresh water.
10: Fresh water.
11: Yes.
10: And they found it in Yellowstone.
11: Yes.
10: Which is not in Ada or Canyon County.
11: No. No, it is not in Ada or Canyon County.
10: Okay.
11: It's a little bit further away.
10: Have they tested the other hot springs? Do they?
11: I don't know. I can find some people you can talk to about it.
10: I think we need to find some people. I got questions.
11: Okay.
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26: The risk of stroke goes up for all of us as we age, but for women, the risk really amplifies after menopause. In fact, 1 in 5 women in the United States between the ages of 55 and 75 will have a stroke. But according to a new study carried out by researchers in California, adhering to the Mediterranean diet can significantly lower that risk. One expert said, "We continue to see study after study showing that a predominantly plant-based diet improves all sorts of different outcomes. Now, with this diet in particular, you've seen it lower the risk of certain types of cancer, diabetes, depression, dementia, even gum disease. Now, as a reminder, the Mediterranean diet prioritizes eating vegetables, fruits, beans, olive oil, nuts and fish, and limiting meat, and dairy. I'm Dr. Sanjay Gupta, helping you live a better life.
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1: Get a text message here from someone that says, "Newsflash for Nate and everyone wanting to talk about the hantavirus like it's something to be worried about. People here in Idaho have died from it in the past already. It's here locally right now in rodents and not a new thing. I'm over the media wanting to make it a thing because it gets people worked up. Wake up, people. It's not an issue." Okay. So as far as the being scared, no, I don't want to frighten people. I don't want to cause a panic. But people do need to be aware, and not everyone's aware of it. Or they hear about a thing and they're like, it's nothing to worry about. Now, am I actually going to stay home this summer and not get in the water? No, I'm going to go rafting. I'm going to do a lot of rafting. My head's going to be submerged, although somewhere in my head, I'm probably going to do the whole pinch my nose thing.
2: Just remember, if you start having a severe headache about the day after, go see a doctor.
1: What are you doing?
2: And after that, if you start getting nausea, chills, fever, if you go into a coma, you should probably see a doctor.
1: Hey.
2: Hi, Nate.
1: How do I schedule a doctor's appointment if I'm in a coma?
2: Got to get someone else to do it for you. You got to have a coma buddy.
1: Oh, got it. Coma buddy.
2: Yep.
1: Yeah.
2: Yeah. Mm. Hopefully you'd go to the doctor before the coma.
1: Whatever you do, that's enough for symptoms. Thank you. I don't need you rattling off the symptoms for anything else.
2: So meanwhile, the hantavirus is super rare. 15 to 50 cases annually. That's between 1993 and 2022. Fewer than 900 cases were reported in the U.S.
1: Is that more than the brain-eating amoeba?
2: A little bit,
1: seems like more.
2: A few more. Okay. Yeah, yeah. While rare in the Americas, there are an estimated 10,000 to 100,000 cases reported worldwide annually, with higher rates in Asia.
1: Huh.
2: Yeah.
1: And there's a rat problem in Eagle.
2: Early symptoms resemble the flu, including fever, muscle aches, and fatigue.
1: Stop.
2: Before rapidly progressing to severe respiratory issues.
1: Okay.
2: Doesn't that sound like COVID?
1: Stop.
2: Fascinating.
1: Thanks for all of that, you helper!
3: Those 18 Americans, including a British dual national, arrived in Omaha during the pre-dawn hours to undergo assessments here at the University of Nebraska Medical Center. Out of an abundance of caution, one individual who tested both positive and negative for hantavirus before returning to the country is now inside the facility's biocontainment unit, but he is experiencing no symptoms. To reserve space for contingencies, two passengers traveling as a couple were taken to Emory University in Atlanta. One of them had reported symptoms, even though this individual had tested negative.
1: Meanwhile, you got a number of people that are already saying, you know what, if this comes to a full-on outbreak, I'm not going to mask up all that. I don't think we're going to get anywhere near there. Anywhere near there. If you have mice or rodents on your property, use gloves, wash your hands. That's it. Like, you should be doing this already. Using gloves, washing your hands if ever you get into contact with them or their droppings. Cities have had to deal with rodents all the time. Shouldn't be that big a deal.
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14: If you're someone who isn't super active, just thinking about the amount of exercise you're supposed to get every week can feel daunting. 75 minutes of vigorous exercise, 150 minutes of moderate intensity exercise. It's a lot. But I have some good news for you in the form of a recent study out of Norway. Researchers found that for most sedentary people, getting just 5 more minutes of meaningful movement a day had a statistically significant impact on their expected lifespan. So did reducing the amount of time they sat every day by just 30 minutes. That's not to say that this bare minimum is what you should aspire to, but I think it's a good reminder that doing something is always better than doing nothing. The point is, just get started. Work just a little bit more movement into your daily routine, and don't even think of it as exercise. I'm Dr. Sanjay Gupta, helping you live a better life.

0: 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Good news is they cleaned up that accident northbound Locust Grove midway between Fairview and Eustick. Outbound connector, still pretty heavy traffic starting just after the Curtis interchange. Continues sluggish through the Y. Westbound 94 really heavy and slow from Orchard through the merge. Busy around the Eagle interchange. Heavy traffic from 10 Mile through the Garrity exit. Eastbound I-84 has shifted to the westbound side of the freeway before the Centennial Way interchange in Caldwell. This shift going to stay in place until August.
1: Weather from the CBS 2 Weather Center.
0: From the CBS 2 Weather Center, planning some extreme heat for this time of year tomorrow with mostly sunny skies and highs in the mid-90s. Fortunately, the heat won't last long. Wednesday, partly cloudy, chance of showers, highs in the mid to upper 80s. Thursday, we could have morning showers and thunderstorms with highs in the upper 70s.
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3: Two passengers traveling as a couple were taken to Emory University in Atlanta. One of them had reported symptoms but tested negative. The remaining 15 passengers are staying in more hotel-like accommodations.
4: If you're talking about it.
5: At least while the war with Iran continues to rattle the oil market, President Trump says he wants a suspension of the federal gas tax.
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5: After rejecting a counteroffer from Iran over the weekend, President Trump tells me the ceasefire is now on life support.
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7: So, if the president wants to suspend the federal gas tax for a little bit, who am I to tell him no? Now, I know a lot of you are going to tell me all these wonderful things that the federal government needs that money for roads and all that. However, I'm short-sighted. Period. Like, if you're offering me cheap gas, my answer is I want the cheap gas. It's not free. I still have to pay for it. But if you're telling me now that, hey, just for a little bit while we weather this storm, you're going to pay a little less per gallon of gas. Okay. Now, when I saw the story this morning about this, immediately, and I mean right away, the negativity was there. Now, I don't know everyone's name and or what their politics are, or so on and so forth. So it was interesting. I

0: Act's repeal will be on the state's May 19th primary ballot, giving voters a chance to weigh in on a hot-button issue hitting them directly in the pocketbook.
1: Not permanently, but just for a little bit? Just for a smidge? I mean, there's sales tax holidays. Can't we have a gas tax holiday? Every time there's a back-to-school sale, the state has done in the past. I don't know if they do it every year. I don't have kids. You guys have kids. But every once in a while, we catch wind of, hey, they're not going to charge sales tax on pens and crayons and paper and stuff like that. It's usually a weekend or a day or something silly. But it's just to help people out a little bit. Doesn't fix all your problems. You still got to buy the stuff. Bill, Boise, listening on 93.1 KBOI FM. Go ahead, Bill.
2: Thank you. Just telling Sophie what I wanted to talk about, and then you put that, not commercial, but that news about the blue left coast tape. Absolutely. I have friends and relatives that live in California and Washington. Washington's up to $6. Their state gasoline tax is horrendous.
1: Sucks. Glad I don't live there.
2: California is insane also. Why can't those governors say, hey, look, we're gonna hold off on this dollar and a quarter gallon state tax plus the federal tax, you know, and maybe give a little, respite for a couple of weeks, months, maybe.
1: But you know why, don't you? Especially in a state like California. Forgive me for not being so intricately involved in Oregon, but you know exactly why. They've already not balanced their books once before. They've already sent out IOUs in the recent past. I don't think they have the credit availability to do that.
2: Well, according to my son down there, who's an attorney, and he says this tongue in cheek, he said, absolutely they could do that. You know, after all, the money is only for roads and construction, and they can hold off for a while.
1: Sure. Sure. So, by the way, okay. Bill, back to you. Back to you, Bill. How much did you pay for gas today? Or yesterday, or the last time you bought it? You remember?
2: Well, last time I bought it was like 15 cents lower than what I see it today. I saw $4.59 today.
1: All right, $4.59. So, all right. So, well, why don't we go ahead and chop off 18 cents and $4.41. Woo!
2: Okay, well, let's knock it off of 449, because that seems to be the most prevalent.
1: Yeah, 449, so yeah, it would have been 430 a gallon if you get rid of the federal gas tax.
2: Absolutely.
1: Good idea or bad idea?
2: No, I think it would be a good idea.
1: Good idea. Appreciate the call, Bill. I want you negative Nancys and negative Nellies out there to call in, and I want you to tell me why temporarily ceasing the federal gas tax is a bad idea. 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

0: your diesel cost is a bad idea.
1: State gas tax in Idaho, by the way, this is the state number, is about 33 cents per gallon.
0: 33. Oh. Oh.
1: We are not the lowest by far. Alaska is at 9 cents per gallon.
0: Hmm.
1: Oregon is right now at 40 cents. The thing that they're voting on is whether or not they want it to be raised to 46 cents a gallon.
0: Thank God we don't live there. No wonder half that state wants to be Idaho. Honestly. Again, I'm only looking for people who think repealing the gas tax temporarily, federal gas tax, temporarily, is a bad idea. Bad idea. 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Only. Next.
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3: 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Baird's Dry Cleaning, 17th and State, Fairview, and at Eagle and Chinden. Got some heavy stuff on the outbound connector right now. Curtis through the Flying Y, westbound I-4, really busy from Orchard through the Merge. Heavy traffic from Eagle Road all the way through the Garrity Interchange, especially slow between Meridian and 10 miles, so give yourself some extra time there. ITD is paving the I-84 business loop, that's Centennial Way, in Caldwell today and tomorrow between I-84 and West Chicago Street.
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3: From the CBS 2 Weather Center, sunny and hot tomorrow with highs around 95, but it doesn't last long with showers and thunderstorms and cooler temperatures moving in. Wednesday, partly cloudy and 86. Thursday, the highs cool to the upper 70s with morning showers and thunderstorms. Friday, sunny, breezy, and highs in the upper 70s.
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15: You ever wonder why the same cold virus makes some people so sick and others not sick at all? Well, according to an interesting new study out of Yale School of Medicine, one key factor is how quickly the cells in their noses, called nasal cells, respond to the virus and contain it. It's called the interferon response, and it can vary for different people. Now, when that response gets inhibited, it can trigger a different reaction, which leads to excessive mucus production and inflammation. In other words, a cold that is a lot more miserable. Of course, there are other factors at play: your genetics, any underlying conditions, immunity from vaccinations or previous infections. If you are trying really hard not to get sick, high-quality masks, they can be very effective. 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And remember not to touch your face. I'm Dr. Sanjay Gupta, helping you live a better life.
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5: At least while the war with Iran continues to rattle the oil market, President Trump says he wants a suspension of the federal gas tax.
6: You know, it's a small percentage, but it's, you know, it's still money.
5: The federal tax on gasoline is just over 18 cents per gallon and would require action from Congress to suspend it. But there has been legislation introduced by both Republicans and Democrats to do just that. Still, President Trump says gas prices will drop quickly once the war is over and the vital Strait of Hormuz reopened. At the White House, Jared Halpern, Fox News.
7: 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Can tell me. 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I mean it. 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Go ahead, Holly.
8: Hey, I think that the last part of what Trump said is really key, which is that as soon as the war is over, those prices are going to drop dramatically. So we're not giving him any incentive to end the war if we decrease the gas tax, even suspension for a little while. And the second reason it's bad is because it's really just robbing Peter to pay Paul, because now you're taking transportation budget and paying for the war with essentially money that, you know, you would have otherwise from taxpayers. So we would end up paying for more of it later.
7: But I get the 427 gallon gas now.
8: Right, but then our roads are going to cost more later.
7: Well, the roads always cost more later. The roads this year cost a lot more than the roads 10 years ago and 20 years ago. I mean, that's perpetual. That always happens. If you don't fix it now and you fix it next year, it's going to cost you a little bit more next year. However, we're all paying it. I just want to hear it out of your mouth. You would rather pay your regular gas tax now and deal with it.
8: I would because it doesn't take any pressure off of our president to end the war unless the people are upset about what's going on. And I think a lot of us are really upset.
7: If he felt that he was under pressure to end the war, I don't think he would have rejected the last ceasefire agreement. Honestly, I don't think the federal gas tax is his litmus or his all in, his trigger on what we're all in or not in the war on. You and I both know once this thing's over, price of oil is going to drop. Oh my gosh, it's going to drop. Now, I don't know when we'll see it at the pump, but it will drop.
8: You're absolutely right.
7: Right.
8: Yeah, but we don't know what he was doing in the negotiation of the deal for sure. But what I would say is that we shouldn't double down on the war by now making our transportation budget also
7: separate. I don't think it's doubling down on the war. I think it's just providing us temporary relief, as far as I'm concerned, just as a regular consumer, right? I don't care. I don't care what other department has to suffer or share. I don't care. Give me the free. It's not even free gas. I'm still paying $4.27 a gallon for it. It's not even free.
8: Right, but we're all paying like $2 extra with the hope of ending the war.
7: Sure. Yeah, we're still paying that. We're still paying that because if we took away the federal gas tax, it's $4.27 a gallon. So I think that pressure's still there. You're gonna provide 18 cents benefit per gallon. It's not gonna help immensely, but it's gonna help a little bit. And I'm good with helping a little bit for a small amount of time. Holly, I appreciate the call. 208-336-3700. Holly didn't change my mind, though. She knows it. And just so you know, I think a number of you are going to want to take me down a mathematical path right now, which I have the luxury of doing because I'm sitting here in a chair with my own calculator, my own internet. Most people driving aren't doing that. I hope they're not. I want them to be just driving a car. I don't drive a semi. This federal gas tax, that's over 25 cents a gallon for diesel. That could go to lowering costs. So if you flashed me your phone and I saw there were numbers on it.
9: Yeah.
7: Okay.
9: So it would save me an average of $1.50 every time I filled up. And for you, it would save you about $2.90 every time you filled up.
7: I'm good with that. Because you know what? Three Phillips, that's a cup of coffee.
9: Not a flathead. Sorry, I couldn't stop myself.
7: That's good. That's a cup of coffee. I know. I'm complaining about $4.27 a gallon for gas, and I pay $6 for coffee.
9: But your car can't run on coffee.
7: Correct. My God, how fast would it go, though? Oh, be great. Anyway, definitely get caffeinated. But I want someone right now to tell me why taking a temporary break from paying a federal gas tax is a good idea or not. How about we double down on it? Should the state take a temporary break from collecting gas tax? 208-336-3700. That's 33 cents a gallon. Not the highest in America, not the lowest in America, but if I were to subtract that from my current $4.45, we would be paying under $4 a gallon for a small amount of time.
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12: Fox News, I'm Tom Rigotti. The 18 Americans on the Hanta virus-exposed cruise ship are back in the U.S., where they're being assessed and monitored during a quarantine period. Fox's Jonathan Siri reports the disease may have spread to other people.
13: Today, health authorities in Maryland announced that they're monitoring two residents who were not on the cruise ship, but may have had exposure to one of the cruise ship passengers who got off earlier and was on a flight with them abroad.
12: Democrats in Virginia are asking the U.S. Supreme Court to intervene after their redistricting plan was invalidated. Fox's Jessica Rosenthal reports.
14: Virginia state Democrats have asked the U.S. Supreme Court to invalidate the state Supreme Court's ruling. The state Supreme Court found the constitutional amendment put before voters authorizing congressional lines to be redrawn violated procedure.
12: Voters narrowly approved the new congressional maps last month. 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
15: 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Still busy trying to get out of downtown Boise 184. The connector, big delays begin just after the Curtis interchange, then sluggish through the Y. Westbound 94, it's eased up a little bit. Delays start after the Orchard exit, then heavy and slow through that merge point. Busy traffic from Eagle Road all the way through the Garrity exit. Do have an accident just past Garrity as well, off to the right shoulder. And Pulse Point reporting an accident at 5 Mile and Lake Hayes. Could be causing some delays there this afternoon.
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15: From the CBS 2 Weather Center, tomorrow's going to be a hot one with lots of sun and highs in the mid-90s. Things start to cool off on Wednesday with showers and thunderstorms moving into the valley. Wednesday's highs will be in the upper 80s. Thursday and Friday, highs will be in the upper 70s.
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1: You know, a knock on why one would want to pay gas tax is if you don't like the current state of the roads, gas tax theoretically goes to fix the roads. Now, if it's a federal highway, that's federal gas tax. If it's a state road, that's state gas tax.
2: According to the Idaho Statesman, Idaho roads may not be the worst in the country, but one new study has found that over the past several years, they deteriorated faster than in any other state. The study was conducted by loan marketplace LendingTree, and it shows that over a six-year period, the share of miles in poor condition in the Gem State rose from 3.5% to 5.9%, which represents a 70% increase. Idaho's roads still rank well above the national average in terms of condition, according to the most recent data.
1: I was going to say, those of you complaining about Idaho roads, you know, drive through Youngstown or Cleveland. You think you're driving through a bomb test. That's how many potholes are there.
2: Are you?
1: It feels like it.
2: You never know.
1: You get your suspension fixed every year. Cleveland's horrible. Nashville sucked. Columbus was terrible. Cincinnati was basically all of Ohio was terrible.
2: Plus, the road salt will destroy roads.
1: Yep. Illinois, Michigan, potholes everywhere. You guys out here in the West, you know what? I actually don't know how Eastern Idaho's doing because I don't drive out there. Because their winter's a little worse than ours. Was it good the last time?
2: Yeah, last time I drove out there, it was fine.
1: Okay. But overall, Idaho roads, pretty damn good. Michael, Nampa. Michael, you understand the assignment, right? I want people who think not paying a gas tax temporarily. What, if you think it's a bad idea, I want people to call in. You think it's a bad idea?
3: I think it is a bad idea. I think it might change stuff in the short term. In the long term, I don't think it's going to do anything. I think the gas prices are going to go back up. Oil companies are going to pocket that extra bit of money because, you know, they're publicly traded. So their top priority is their shareholders.
1: Sure. Oh, yeah. Oil companies are making money now. Oil companies almost don't care what the price of gas is. They care what the price of oil is.
3: Oh, yeah. And that pretty much will just jack up the prices to go and match the amount that went away with the gas tax.
1: You understand, though, that even when oil is around $70 a barrel, oil companies are still making money.
3: Oh, yeah.
1: Billions.
3: But it's going to be what, a couple million extra in their pockets, and that looks good on the chart, and that's going to go and get more people.
1: I don't care.
3: You know, money.
1: I listen, Michael, understand this about me. I don't care who out there is making money. Am I getting a break on the price currently? If you want to fix the overall system, if you want to move the mountain or move the mountain range and all that, yeah, man, good luck. You're right. I would agree with you. This temporary gas tax holiday would have no effect on that. If your overall goal is whether or not the war between the U.S. and Iran is going to end or not, you know what? I don't know if it has a lick of difference. But if it gives me a temporary break, I'm for it. I'm in favor of it. Hey, did you turn your air conditioning on this weekend?
3: Yeah.
1: Okay. Why?
3: Because it gets hot.
1: You want to open a window? Save money.
3: True. Because their conditioning does a better job.
1: Sure. No, hey, you know what? You're right, it does. Man, I am a cheap bastard. I get it. And nobody loves the cool air like I do. I start purring. That's how much I like it. But that being said, If I want to save money where I possibly can, I'm going to turn the AC off, open a window, give myself a little bit of break. Maybe I don't get that cup of coffee every day. Because I don't know if I've canceled any travel plans, but I've definitely made little things in my spending that can give me a little bit of a break. So I'd love to pay 18 cents less per gallon of gas. And I don't care what it takes to get there. I don't care if it's the overall price of gas itself or some government entity saying, you know what, we're going to take it off just for a little bit. Just for a little bit. It's not permanent. And you're right. You're right. It doesn't fix all the ills, Michael. It doesn't fix all the things wrong. Capitalism is still going to capitalist. You know, people are, companies are still going to make money. And for those of you that just want to tax the oil companies more, go for it. You're just going to raise the price of gas. Go ahead, tax them all you want. You're still going to raise the price of gas just by doing that. So this gives me a break. Yep. And you're telling me it's a bad idea because I should care what some suit in Texas makes, and I don't care.
3: Makes sense.
1: I care about how much money I'm paying for my gas, not how much money he's paying for his gas. That guy has somebody driving him around, probably hasn't filled up his own tank in maybe a year. He has people for that. Sorry, you also caught me on the last episode. I just finished Landman over the weekend, season 2, so I now can't wait for season 3. Now that I watched that series, now I think I know everything about the oil companies, and I don't. I just watched a really cool show. So, I appreciate the call, Michael.
3: Yep.
1: I appreciate the attempt. Because this is what a number of people, they go, no, you can't have that thing. I'm not talking about permanent, I'm talking about temporary. Just temporary. Once the price of gas slips under where it's, you know, where it's palatable, sure, I know that we're probably going to get that 18 cents put right back on there. But don't tell me the government needs my 18 cents or your 18 cents per gallon. What? Is it going to mess up their bookkeeping?
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4: 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Things easing up a bit now for the drive home. A little bit of slowing on the outbound connector from Franklin through the Flying Y. Westbound I-4 going to hit the slowdowns right around the Cole Road interchange. Really sluggish from there through the merge. Busy conditions from Eagle Road all the way through the Garrity exit. Still got that accident as well on westbound I-4 just past the Garrity exit off to the right.
5: Weather from the CBS 2 Weather Center.
4: From the CBS 2 Weather Center, planning some extreme heat for this time of year tomorrow with mostly sunny skies and highs in the mid-90s. Fortunately, the heat won't last long. Wednesday, partly cloudy, chance of showers, highs in the mid to upper 80s. Thursday, we could have morning showers and thunderstorms with highs in the upper 70s.
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7: The president posting on Truth Social, quote, I have just read the response from Iran's so-called representatives. 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
15: A better life with Dr. Sanjay Gupta.
16: You know, it's interesting. For such a long time, I think people thought about diseases as something that mostly happened later in life. Just in recent years, however, we as a society have really begun to think about preventing certain ailments much, much earlier. Case in point, new study out of Northwestern University School of Medicine found the mid-30s are a major turning point for men's heart health. For women, about a decade later. But for the men, this is the time when you really need to be thinking about your heart health seriously. At a bare minimum, start seeing a primary care doctor once a year just to get your blood pressure and cholesterol checked. You can also look up and then do your best to follow what is known as the American Heart Association's Life's Essential Eight. These are things everyone can do to decrease the risk of heart disease. I'm Dr. Sanjay Gupta, helping you live a better life.

0: This is Idaho's talk show. 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
1: Meanwhile, while we're trying to figure out whether or not we're going to get 18 cents cheaper gas, how's the rest of this ceasefire going? Just asking.
2: The Israeli Prime Minister Netanyahu says the war is not over because there was more work to be done to remove enriched uranium from Iran. Meantime, President Trump will be meeting with security advisors to talk about the next steps. It could include a resumption of military action. It could also include what to do with the logjam of ships in the Strait of Hormuz, where more than 1,500 vessels remain stranded. Iran says the potential deployment of British and French warships in the Strait would be, quote, an escalation. French President Macron says it is not a deployment. He says we merely want to figure out a way to bring freedom of navigation to the ships that are closed in that strait.
1: We will stop bombing you if you just give up uranium, having a nuclear bomb. Just that's it. I'm still amazed at how much of a negotiation this actually is, and there's a number of people that say, well, it's the culture, it's the mindset, it's all of this, and it doesn't compute, because eventually if someone's punching me over and over, I'm not going to like that. And that thing that I'm holding on to, I guess it depends on what it is. If it's a family heirloom, you're just gonna have to kill me because this thing belonged to my great grandfather. This thing belonged. Oh no! It's uranium. And it's probably not even yours. You probably had somebody else give it to you. So that it's not a religious artifact. We're not asking you to find Jesus. We're asking you to give up uranium. We're asking you to not make a nuclear weapon. That's it. That's it. Not asking you to renounce Allah. Not asking you to, take the hijab off the women. No. Just don't make a nuclear weapon. And that 9,000 round exercise, you know, we actually messed up and hit a school, right? Like, we messed up. We hit a school. Even Americans thought that was terrible. But you guys still want to fight us because you won't give up the ability to make a nuclear weapon. So if we messed up once, we might do it again. We don't want to do that. And they still can't figure out that giving up a nuclear weapon is going to happen one way or another.
3: After rejecting a counteroffer from Iran over the weekend, President Trump tells me the ceasefire is now on life support.
4: Where the doctor walks in and says, sir, your loved one has approximately a 1% chance of living.
3: The president calls the latest proposal from Iran totally unacceptable and garbage.
4: I didn't even finish reading it. I said, I'm not going to waste my time reading it.
3: President Trump says the ceasefire in place for several weeks is at the weakest right now.
1: And then eventually bombs will fly again unless someone can convince Iran to stop the dream. Give up the idea of having a nuclear weapon. Ain't going to happen. China's not coming to your defense on this. Russia's not coming to your defense on this. You're out on this limb all on your own. You have no friends here. Even your neighbors don't like you. So, behind door number one is life. And behind door number two is death. We're trying to get you to pick door number one. We're doing everything we can. We gave you the keys. You want the keys to door number one? Cool. Leave your nukes here. All right. Go for it. And they're choosing not to. Odd.
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10: For years, scientists have been studying the association between depression and dementia. As you might expect, the relationship is complicated. But there's this new study out of the UK which found it's not just broad strokes. There are six symptoms of depression that are especially correlated with dementia risk years later. Number one, losing confidence in yourself. Two, not being able to face up to your problems. Three, not feeling warmth or affection from other people. Four, feeling nervous and anxious all the time. Five, not being satisfied with the way tasks are carried out. And finally, six, difficulty concentrating. What we could be seeing here is the impact of people becoming less social, or that certain changes in the brain lead to both depression and dementia. But dementia takes longer to manifest. If you notice these symptoms, talk to your doctor about it. I'm Dr. Sanjay Gupta, helping you live a better life.
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